0: a Sunshine News Update.
1: Some stories may not be suitable for little ears.
2: Good morning, I'm Courtney Thornton. The woman at the centre of the investigation into an alleged sexual assault involving Sydney Swans players has made a statement. She says she's not interested in money, she just wants justice. The woman has told the Herald Sun, it happens too often to women and they get away with it. AFL legend Mick Malthouse says the club may need to move the five players at the centre of the investigation on.
3: I suspect that there will be a lot of senior players there that would be saying, look, I don't know whether I can play with these players. And that's going to be the test of the club and also the coach. And in many ways, if the player group are going to stay together, then the repairs are going to be long and hard.
2: The body of bushwalker Lily Hooper has now been recovered from dense bushland in the New South Wales Southern Highlands. Dusty Fitzpatrick reports.
4: A desperate search had been underway to try and find the 18-year-old who'd been missing for 8 days in the Natai National Park. It was initially reported to the media and members of Ms. Hooper's family that she was injured but alive when she was found yesterday, but police confirmed about an hour later they'd located her deceased body. Commissioner Mal Lanyon has apologised over the miscommunication and says a review is underway. The teenager's body has now been retrieved from dense bushland. A post-mortem examination will now be carried out.
2: A Perth man has died in Bali after allegedly being attacked by a group of Australians. Paul Dugan underwent 3 surgeries after the incident, but has since succumbed to his injuries. Indonesian police are working to track down those involved. A former treasurer claims the country's debt, topping $1 trillion, marks the end of Australian exceptionalism. Peter Costello says while the milestone is a significant one, politicians should be more focused on addressing the future debt trajectory. An audit has found popular soft drinks contain more than double the recommended daily sugar limit in a single serve. The Food for Health Alliance data suggests Coca-Cola and Solo are among the worst. 77% of Australians are calling for government intervention. The Odyssey has broken another box office record. Christopher Nolan's blockbuster is officially the highest grossing R-rated movie of all time. It's the third R-rated movie ever to surpass $1 billion. In sports, St Kilda has closed out its AFL campaign with a 23-point loss to the Gold Coast Suns. Coach Ross Lyon says it was a disappointing way to finish the season.
5: Credit to the Gold Coast, I thought their intensity and hardness was what we would have been chasing, and we're on the back foot with that all night.
2: Rory McIlroy, Wyndham Clark and JJ Spawn are among the leaders after the first round of the PGA Tour's BMW Championship. Aussies Adam Scott and Minwoo Lee are 4 and 5 shots off the pace respectively. And this year's US Open will feature the biggest prize pool in tennis major history. A 20% increase takes the total purse to $150 million Australian dollars, with $7.5 million going to the singles winners. Weather details next.
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8: across Perth today, 23, a glorious degrees and sunshine. It's going to be 9 overnight, 22 tomorrow with some rain for Saturday. Sunday, 20 degrees, sunny. Monday, sunny and 20, but then the rain is coming back on Tuesday.
6: Life words.
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9: You're listening to Leah and Dan.
8: All right. I've never been to jail. I talk like I'm dumb.
10: Hi, I'm Leah.
8: Should I dumb button that?
10: No.
8: That's a gross word. Never say that again, please.
9: On Sunshine.
8: Good morning, everybody. Dan here this morning. Leah is under the weather. Poor. Hey, well done, Vicky, for remembering my mum's birthday. That's amazing. Well done. It is for me. It is my mum's birthday. Vicky, good morning. Wait, is it Vicky's birthday as well? Anyway, BT and I are here. We're having some fun. BT, we're going to have a lot of fun in a second.
11: We certainly are.
8: BT is in for our Friday morning live, and somehow I am now playing bass, backing him up.
11: It's going to be good.
8: Look, it could be interesting morning. It could

0: be great. It could be terrible. Look, we'll see what happens. BT is going to be great, and I'll be there with him. But
1: you'll be great, Dan.
0: It's going to be fun.
1: Sell yourself short of
0: You're
1: going to
0: do two covers?
1: Two covers.
0: Can't wait. Let's get into it. First up, Smooth, Santana, and Rob Thomas. Pretty similar to you and I. We'll see you in a minute.

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7: Good morning, family. We have a truck breakdown on Leach Highway eastbound at Moreleen Road, Brentwood. It's been reduced to a single lane by instant response and traffic is heavy on the approach, so just allow for a safe merge. We also have emergency works. Murray Street is closed westbound between Pier Street and Barrack Street, Perth CBD. Water Corp crew is on site, so just be aware and drive with caution. And to the freeways, Mitchell southbound is under speed Reed Highway. Quinana northbound is busy, Anchortel Road to Rowley Road, South Street to Cranford Avenue. Graham Farmer has no delays and the Northbridge Tunnel is moving well in both directions. Drive safely. That's the latest from Main Roads.
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9: Oh my goodness, Brendan. It is Friday Morning Live. We are going to be playing, well, you're playing a cover and I'm just here for the ride.
8: You're a vital part of this, Daniel. you're an integral part of the band.
9: Sure. I don't even know if this bass is in, tune.
8: It sounds good.
9: Is it too loud?
10: You play?
9: Nah, we're good. All right. Okay, BT, do you want to tell everyone what we're doing?
8: Well, we thought Brandon Flowers, lead singer of The Killers, has released a new album today. And we are big fans of The Killers. And so we thought we'd do a Killers song. So this one, when you were young, good song, just about making your way through, even in struggles.
9: Yes.
8: When things aren't going easy, sometimes you mess up, but you can always move forward.
9: All right, let's do this. Am I starting or are you starting?
8: You're starting us.
9: Oh, my goodness.
8: Daniel on the bass.
9: How's the tempo? Show me.

We did it. Four chords. We did it. All right. Let us know what you think. Was it rubbish? Text us in 0429-905-905. Was there a quick break? BT needs to retune. You're on Sunshine. More covers coming up next. Here's Faker, This Heart Attack.

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1: All right. Okay, Friday Morning Live, it's back. Now, BT is in the studio. Good morning, sir.
2: Good morning.
1: Pleasure to be a bandmate with you.
2: It's good
1: We've
2: fun.
1: Talked about this for years.
2: We
1: and,
2: have.
1: And finally, it's happening. Leah goes away for a Friday, and guess what?
2: We're
1: Dan and BT do whatever they
2: We're
1: want.
2: Here.
1: So I'm your backing. I am basically, I'm the guys from Fall Out Boy, and you're Patrick Stump. Okay?
2: I'm not Hayley Williams, but perhaps the Paramore.
1: Yeah. Name another person from Paramore. Yep. You can't do it. No one knows who they are. I'm that guy, and you're BT. And so, look, we just did When You Were Young by The Killers.
2: Yep.
1: Now, this is just a millennial good time today.
2: It is.
1: What do we got now?
2: Well, we're gonna throw it back here. I think this is, I was talking to a friend the other day about how we can see and hear the heart of Jesus in moments that aren't specifically mentioned Jesus. And I think a song like this one is a good example. So you kind of hear the heart of loving and giving another chance for redemption and trusting people.
1: Yes.
2: I think this is an incredible song. I feel a little bit weird covering it because, you know when there's a song that's of a tear and you're like, I shouldn't touch this song.
1: This is tough.
2: For that reason, I've tried to change it a bit. And then you having the bass is also good because this is a very bass important song, so
1: which is just putting me in more amounts of stress.
2: Yeah, so
1: because everyone knows this bass line and goes, oh yeah, I can play that. No, you can't. Okay,
2: we are. So we're gonna do Under Pressure.
1: Let's go.

0: The claps, the clicks. It's not complete without the clicks.
1: It's what's needed.
0: Wow, there you go. Brendan, well done.
2: Thank you, Daniel.
0: How do you feel?
2: I feel good.
0: I feel good. I feel like I never played that song worse, personally. But hey, there it is, guys. There it is. That is your Friday Morning Live for this week. Videos will be up. Probably the first song, not the second song. But guys, get amongst it. Here's some Brit Nicole. You're on Sunshine with Dan, Ed, BT, and producer Courtney.

0: This is Doreen. 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She's also a classical music connoisseur and a juggling enthusiast. Luckily, she built a spacious, well-designed celebration home that can fully support her weird and wonderful self. 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
4: Guys, you two right now, all I want is you, some legitimate, actually very, very talented musicians. BT is that, but I'm not. Anyway, we're going to do that, and then it is our caller of the week. Stick around.

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1: Good morning. There's an emergency works on Murray Street. It's closed westbound between Pirie Street and Barrack Street in Perth. Water cop on site and please drive with caution. Looking at the freeways, Mitchell southbound is under speed at Burns Beach Road and Kunana northbound is busy at Axville Road, Rowley Road and Canning Highway. Drive safely and as the latest main roads.
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3: Some stories may not be suitable for little ears.
4: Good morning, I'm Courtney Thornton. The woman at the centre of the investigation into an alleged sexual assault involving Sydney Swans players has made a statement. She says she's not interested in money, she just wants justice. The woman has told the Herald Sun, it happens too often to women and they get away with it. AFL legend Mick Malthouse says the club may need to move the five players at the centre of the investigation on.
5: I suspect that there will be a lot of senior players there that would be saying, look, I don't know whether I can play with these players. And that's going to be the test of the club and also the coach. And in many ways, if the player group are going to stay together, then the repairs are going to be long and hard.
4: The body of bushwalker Lily Hooper has now been recovered from dense bushland in the New South Wales Southern Highlands. Dusty Fitzpatrick reports.
6: A desperate search had been underway to try and find the 18-year-old who'd been missing for 8 days in the Natai National Park. It was initially reported to the media and members of Ms. Hooper's family that she was injured but alive when she was found yesterday, but police confirmed about an hour later they'd located her deceased body. Commissioner Mal Lanyon has apologised over the miscommunication and says a review is underway. The teenager's body has now been retrieved from dense bushland. A post-mortem examination will now be carried out.
4: A Perth man has died in Bali after allegedly being attacked by a group of Australians. Paul Dugan underwent 3 surgeries after the incident, but has since succumbed to his injuries. Indonesian police are working to track down those involved. A former treasurer claims the country's debt, topping $1 trillion, marks the end of Australian exceptionalism. Peter Costello says while the milestone is a significant one, politicians should be more focused on addressing the future debt trajectory. An audit has found popular soft drinks contain more than double the recommended daily sugar limit in a single serve. The Food for Health Alliance data suggests Coca-Cola and Solo are among the worst. 77% of Australians are calling for government intervention. The Odyssey has broken another box office record. Christopher Nolan's blockbuster is officially the highest grossing R-rated movie of all time. It's the third R-rated movie ever to surpass $1 billion. In sports, St Kilda has closed out its AFL campaign with a 23-point loss to the Gold Coast Suns. Coach Ross Lyon says it was a disappointing way to finish the season.
7: Credit to the Gold Coast, I thought their intensity and hardness was what we would have been chasing, and we're on the back foot with that all night.
4: Rory McIlroy, Wyndham Clark and JJ Spawn are among the leaders after the first round of the PGA Tour's BMW Championship. Aussies Adam Scott and Minwoo Lee are 4 and 5 shots off the pace respectively. And this year's US Open will feature the biggest prize pool in tennis major history. A 20% increase takes the total purse to $150 million Australian dollars, with $7.5 million going to the singles winners. Weather details next.
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9: Weather across Perth today, 23 degrees, sunny, beautiful day. It's going to be 10 overnight, 23 tomorrow with some rain for Saturday. Sunday, sunny, 20 degrees. Monday, 19 and sunny. And then the rain is back from Tuesday, 21 degrees.
10: Life words.
9: Matthew 6, verse 34. Therefore, do not worry about tomorrow, for tomorrow will worry about itself. Each day has enough trouble of its own.
10: Sunshine. Wholeheartedly connected.
11: It's Leah and Dan.
12: The files in your brain, man.
9: Have you met Leah?
12: Yeah. $1 million. Are you listening?
9: It's not wrong. It's just weird.
11: On Sunshine.
9: Too far. Good morning, everybody. It is Dan and BT here this morning. The Lunchbox Boys, the Brecky Boys, whatever we are. Cover band now, apparently. Guys, a lot of love on the text line for BT. Too much on the text line for my bass player.
13: No, you're a very good bass player, Dan. Good authority from many people.
9: That was not a good explanation of it, I'll tell you that much. But it's fine. I'm not here to stand out. I'm here to hold it down, all right? That's my bass playing. Is I'm not here to be the vocal. I'm here to
13: You're
9: just
13: a
9: hold
13: it
9: down.
13: Guy.
9: Hold it down. Less is more, always. Anyway, guys, we are going to give away our caller of the week. BT, someone's walking away with $200 worth of meat. It's a lot of meat.
13: That is.
9: It's a lot of meat. That's delicious meat. Oh, my God. I'm so jealous. I'm so jealous. Anyway, we're going to get into some Hosier first, and then we'll be back with your caller of the week voted by you.

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3: It's time for Caller of the Week.
4: Yes, it is, Brendan. Mm. It is time for the Caller of the Week. This is your first Caller of the Week. BT, you excited?
5: I am. I love hearing people's stories.
4: They're wild.
5: Yeah, they are.
4: There is
5: people live life.
4: Oh, my goodness gracious, don't they ever? So this is very, very simple, guys. You are going to vote for your Caller of the Week in just a moment. We've got three callers, all which are completely deserving of a win this week. I actually think this is going to be really hard to pull it out. So let's go. Let's go. Caller number one is Jackie from Coogee. Went full Sydney there. Sorry, guys. I've done that a couple of times lately. Sorry. Coogee. We were talking about the four. We were talking about the four most popular pub foods, the pillars of the pub food chain, and this is Jackie's call.
3: Caller one.
6: I don't mean to rock the boat here, but while we're speaking of boat, what about seafood?
7: Okay. So you're thinking like fish and chips?
6: Yeah. Well, fish and chips are sort of the bottom of the barrel. Yeah. What about garlic prawns? We've got beautiful calamari. Oh. How about crayfish?
7: Oh. Chili mussels. I'm
4: allergic to so many of those things.
6: Chili mussels, yeah.
7: Yeah, I'm hearing you out.
4: I hear what you're saying.
6: I'm allergic to boring food.
4: Jackie with the stinger about my allergies. Yeah, how's that? Oh, Dan, you're boring. No, it's called anaphylaxis, okay? Jackie, I'm sorry. All right, next up, that was caller number one, Jackie from Coogee. Caller number two is Michael from Alkimos. We were talking about if the Eagles fans should support the Dockers in the finals run. This is what he had to say.
3: Caller two.
8: Yeah, I have a close friend, Steve. Now, Steve is such an Eagles fan that I think, now I know we shouldn't use the H word, but dislike is not strong enough for his feelings against the Dockers. He will record every Dockers game and he will only watch it if they lose. And he enjoys that more than watching the Eagles win.
7: What?
4: Yep.
8: Oh, wow. I'm serious.
4: I think Steve needs some therapy,
5: to be honest. That's wild.
4: That puts a new meaning to hate watch.
5: That's problems,
4: isn't
5: it?
4: That's problems. Yeah. Okay, so that was Michael from Alkimos and his friend Steve. It's actually a real person. All right, caller number three is Claire from Safety Bay. What are you the supplier of to your family? We were talking about being the supplier off the back of, I think it was Vicky and her chicken eggs. Mm. So here is what Claire supplies to her family.
3: Caller three.
9: I am the supplier of fun and feralness.
4: Fun and feralness.
9: So me and my sister are the only ones that live here. We both have two children. We are very alike and yet very different. So her house is always pristine. Her children are always really well turned out. Mine look like they've just exited a hurricane. So anytime the kids want to do anything messy or ridiculous, she's like, that sounds like an Auntie Claire activity.
7: Yeah.
9: But the best one was the kids came round for dinner and I decided I would treat them to something they would never get at home. And I made table carbonara.
7: Oh, this is where you cover the table with, like, plastic?
9: Yes, and I just tipped this massive pot of carbonara onto the table.
7: Yes.
9: And gave them all some garlic bread and a fork, and I was like, go.
4: And this sounds incredible.
9: My 8-year-old niece looked at me and she just went, yeah, I'm not eating that.
4: I bet she ate it, though.
10: Yeah.
4: She definitely ate it. All right, so we got three. Oh, also, that should be called Table Nara, obviously.
10: Table Nara.
4: Not Table Carbonara. It should be Table Nara. All right, caller number one, Jackie from Coogee, the allergic to boring foods.
10: Yep.
4: Caller number two, Michael and his friend Steve, who hate watches the Dockers to another extent. And then Claire from Safety Bay, the supplier of fun and feralness. Get voting, 0429 985 985. Just say caller one, caller two, or caller three. Coming Here's Haven. Closer.

0: You're on Sunshine with BT and Dan. Yeah. That was Haven and Aragon, son of Arathon. Isildur. Sorry, I got that wrong. Sorry, I got my lineage of the kings of Gondor wrong.
1: Someone's mad.
0: We are in the middle of our caller of the week. We have taken your votes. And guys, we have a winner.
2: And your caller of the week is...
0: It's Claire from Waikiki. Claire, well done. I think Claire's our first ever two-time winner.
3: Two-time winner?
0: Is it, Courtney, is that right? Is she our first ever two-time winner?
3: Two-time well done, winner.
0: Well
3: that's
0: done, you, Claire.
3: That's the way to do
0: Claire's
3: it.
0: Claire's stories are always cracking. We got Claire on the line. Oh, Courtney, look at you, Claire. Well done, buddy.
4: Oh, hi. That's
0: you
4: amazing.
0: Have won. You didn't know what was happening. Courtney just called and said, Claire, just hold on.
3: Just be on the line.
4: Yeah, pretty much, yeah.
0: Oh, how good, Claire. What are you going to do? That's $200 worth of meat. What are you doing with it?
3: Putting it on the table.
4: Oh, I won. Just...
0: You've won. Oh, you weren't even listening. You were our caller of the week. How good's that?
4: I was listening and I was frantically ringing my husband to say, text number 3 to this number.
0: How good's that? Well, Claire, you are in for quite the barbecue this weekend. All thanks to station sponsor Otto's Butchery in Duncraig. Follow them on Facebook for crazy specials. You must, like the variety of biltong, $60 gets you a kilo, or get dry vorce for $100 for 2 kilos,
3: wow,
0: Brendan.
3: That's incredible.
0: That's a good deal. Rump steaks or lamb chops at just $19.90 per kilo while stocks last at Otto's Butchery. Thank you to that. Thank you to Claire. How good's that? I'm jealous. I want some of that meat. Here is Teddy Swims, no stranger to getting into a barbecue.

0: a Sunshine traffic update.
1: Good morning. There has been a crash on Mitchell Freeway heading southbound before Nirrabup Road in Nirrabup. Vehicle in the right verge and the traffic is on approach. Please drive with caution. Also, an emergency works on Murray Street. It's closed westbound between Pierce Street and Barrack Street in Perth. Water corp on site and please drive with caution. Looking at the freeways, Mitchell southbound is under speed at Nirrabup Road, Burns Beach Road and Warwick Road, Reed Highway. And Quinan northbound is busy at Ankerdorf Road, Rowley Road and Leach Highway to Cranford Avenue. Drive safely and as the latest main roads.
2: Thank you, Kyle, for the traffic update right there. Ladies and gentlemen, boys and girls, we are done for today. Brendan, BT, thanks for being here, buddy.
3: Thanks for having me. It's
2: what been a cover. Fun. What a cover.
3: It's been a good time playing together, talking Mate, together.
2: How good. How good. Hey, we're going to finish up right now. You all have a great weekend. Doug's in next. BT, over to you. You can wrap us up and throw to the song.
3: Well, here's a song by one of the all-time greats of 90s rock, Creed with Rain.
2: Let's go. We'll see you next week. Have a great

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3: Good morning, I'm Courtney Thornton. Sydney Swans senior coach Dean Cox and captain Callum Mills have been speaking to reporters as the club responds to the ongoing investigation into an alleged sexual assault at a Melbourne hotel. Cox says he wants to express respect for women is of the highest priority for the football club, while Mills says he's deeply shocked and disappointed in the players involved. Meantime, a lawyer acting for two of the women at the centre of the investigation says they fear for their safety and have gone into hiding. Police are investigating and five players have been stood down for breaching club standards. John Karantzis says more than five players were in the hotel room early on Monday morning. He says it's also alleged club officials were present.
4: With what has been alleged, these women were subjected to the most disgusting actions and behaviour I have ever heard about in my 28 years as a lawyer.

0: subjected to, it is alleged, was demeaning, abhorrent, and simply not moral or acceptable.
1: The New South Wales SES Commissioner says an investigation is underway into a miscommunication around the fate of bushwalker Lily Hooper. Family members of the 18-year-old had been told she was injured but alive before police confirmed her death about an hour later. The teenager's body has now been recovered from the dense bushland in the Natai National Park. Mick Wassing says his thoughts are with Ms. Hooper's family.
2: Our focus currently is in terms of the support for the family and the support for our members that have been involved in this operation.
1: Police say a 90-year-old woman has died after being hit by a ute in the Perth Hills. On Monday afternoon, the woman was in the underground car park of a shopping centre when she was hit. Police say the woman was critically injured and died at the scene. The 24-year-old driver of the vehicle is helping police with the investigation. A program which supports older Australians with things like shopping, transport and meals on wheels have been extended until at least 2029. The federal government had been planning to merge the Commonwealth Home Support Program with another initiative. At least 15 people have been killed in the latest Russian airstrike on Kyiv, with accusations Moscow is targeting civilians. The BBC's Dan Johnson has more.
3: This is Russian light and fury, sent night after night to batter Ukraine's cities and its people. These aren't nuclear strikes, but ballistic missiles beating depleted air defences. Factories and fuel depots up in flames, but family homes too.
1: The Australian Ballet has been caught out using pre-recorded music. It claims it's been forced to use tapes on its regional tours for logistical reasons and because of the cost. But musicians say the taxpayer-subsidised company is compromising artistic integrity and its duty to provide employment for the sector. In sports, St Kilda has ended its 2026 season with a loss to the Suns. Gold Coast 23-point winners in a night to forget for the Saints, with Tom De Koning suffering a shoulder injury. St Kilda coach Ross Lyon says it caps off a difficult season for the 27-year-old.
4: Just had another sublux. That was always the risk, you know. So to his credit, he's been brave. He had the shoulder and the ribs, like 5 weeks punctured lung and that, so we missed him.
1: The round continues tonight with Collingwood up against Brisbane. Fremantle have named Judd McVee and Bailey Banfield in the lineup for tomorrow's game against Carlton. Forward Tobin Murray will make his AFL debut, while Heath Chapman, Jaya Miss and Sam Sutkowski will be rested. In Formula One, four-time world champion Max Verstappen has extended his contract with Red Bull Racing. The Dutchman will continue racing with the squad until at least 2030. With the details next.
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6: Weather.
7: It is. Today's forecast is sunshine for your business. Head to sunshine.com.au/business.
8: Sunny one today, top of 23 degrees, overnight low of 7. Tomorrow we're looking for 23 and sunny and 23 possible showers and mostly sunny on Sunday.
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8: Let's roll indeed. It is a beautiful Friday morning, Friday 21st of August, and it is good to be hanging out with you. We have a great lineup today. And before I get into the lineup, though, I want to say thank you for yesterday. We did Water for Life Day with the Convoy of Hope team, and I've got some national figures for you. Okay, we did a cracking effort here in Perth, but nationally, we have changed 24,500 plus lives. 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Hey, today we're going to be talking with our good friend Vanessa Baxter from the Fearless Kitchen and St. Bart's. We're going to be talking noodles. We'll get into that conversation in a moment. We're going to be talking to Professor Rocky Scopoletti this hour. We're going to be talking about Australia, AI and our future. We're also going to be talking about a 4,000-kilometre bike ride for a good cause after 10 o'clock. We've got sport, surf report and a whole lot more coming your way. Plus, we've got some great music to get us started. Here is Westlife. You're with Doug. This is Mornings, and you're on Sunshine.

0: It is Westlife there, World of Your Own. It is 9:09. We've got a big morning this morning, so we're going to get straight into it. We've got a good friend, Vanessa Baxter, in the studio with us. She is from the Fearless Kitchen and St. Bart's. And today we're going to talk noodles. We want to hear from you. What are your favourite noodle combinations? How do you love to eat your noodles? 0429 985 985. Let's get it started.
1: I'm not one of you anemic creatures who can get nourishment from a lettuce leaf. I have zest and appetite, and I like food. I've been lying awake in there thinking about food, and now I'm gonna have

0: Fearless Food, indeed. Our good friend Vanessa Baxter from the Fearless Kitchen and St. Bart's is here. How you doing?
1: I'm doing well, and I'm laughing, actually, because it's just dawned on me that I should probably share something with you that you won't know, because you and I email each other with my work email, so you don't know my personal email, which is eating noodles for now.
0: Oh, okay. Lovely.
1: It's just dawned on me. We decided to talk noodles, and I went, oh, yeah, people will go, of course she chose that.
0: Yes, noodles. Noodles is a great theme, and we want you to jump on board this conversation. How do you like to eat your noodles? Are you a ramen specialist? Do you like it in your spring rolls? Like, what?
1: Or your soup.
0: Or your soup. Do you like a soup? Or do you like a dry noodle or a wet noodle?
1: And
0: like,
1: a hot noodle or a cold noodle?
0: Yeah, 0429 985 985. What are your favourite combinations? And what are the sauces you love with them as well? Let's get into that. Now, Vanessa, because you are a noodle lover, tell us about where this passion comes from for you and your preferences and desires when it comes to noodles.
1: I guess it probably actually started with pasta, if the truth be known, the Italian pasta. And then I ended up living in Southeast Asia for 16 years, and I just fell in love with noodles in all of the different places we lived, whether it was Indonesia, where it was like, you know, a fried rice, but you'd have a fried noodle dish that was akin to that, and lots of peanutty sauce. So you cook the noodles, and then just like, you could just do this at home so simply, even if it's just peanut butter, a little bit of sesame oil, some soy sauce and some ginger, maybe some crushed garlic, and just fork that together, you know, you're just whisking it together, and then put your hot noodles through that. And then you can just have any stir fry meat or vegetables with that. So I think it just starts simply with that. And then we moved, you know, to Singapore. So then you've got this melting pot of all different noodles from different countries.
0: Yes.
1: You know, the Malaysian style, the Thai style. We've talked before, Doug, about Pad Thai and how the Thai government back through World War II introduced noodles because they had a rice shortage.
0: Yep.
1: And the whole nation sort of got behind eating noodle dishes. And then, you know, that got further augmented by the tourism board wanting to push the whole Pad Thai thing and encourage people to eat Thai food, which is fantastic.
0: And spread Thai food around the world.
1: And spread around the world. And then, you know, and then I ended up in Vietnam, and as the pho, and you've got those beautiful noodle soup. And it's all about the noodle and the broth. And then you can just add to that. And I just think it's so versatile. It can be extremely cheap.
0: Yes.
1: So, you know, how many students sit there and pour hot water over instant noodles? And, you know, you can even throw that sachet away if it bothers you, you know, if you go, I can't just eat instant noodles with that sachet. You know, you can throw that away and add your own, you know, a little bit of miso in there or something to sort of zhuzh it up, or just eat those instant noodles. But I think it is a wonderful dish to get creative with.
0: Oh, very much so.
1: And I love it in all versions.
0: Oh, yeah. No, you've got me salivating there. Now, when it comes to instant noodles and those sort of things, back in the day for me, it was like, how do I make it as just suck up all the juices? I just wanted it, like, throw it in the microwave with a little bit of water, the flavors in there, and just make it just suck in all the juices. That was how I liked it. It wasn't a saucy noodle, but it was a flavorful noodle.
1: Yeah,
0: that's what I wanted from a noodle. But these days, I think of the phars and the foes, or however you say them. The phar. Spending time in Melbourne with such good, fresh Vietnamese food and finding great little restaurants like that. That, for me, is like where I love a good noodle these days.
1: You know those beautiful fine rice noodles, the vermicelli noodle, or even the next ones along, which are just slightly thicker.
0: Yeah.
1: They are so beautiful. You can create noodle bowls and things. So you imagine those Vietnamese summer rolls wrapped up with all of the flavours. If you don't want to go to the trouble to wrap it all up, just imagine what's in them and create a little bowl out of it for lunch or dinner, you know, and just keep it simple at home. But when you add all those flavours and mix them,
0: delicious. Hey, 0429 985 985. How do you love your noodles? Love to hear from you. And, you know, what are your favourite combinations? We're going to dive into that after some Blanca. You're with Doug and Vanessa Baxter from the Fearless Kitchen, and you're on Sunshine.
2: 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Wholeheartedly connected.

0: That is Blanca there. I am yours. It is 18 past nine. We're talking noodles today with Vanessa Baxter from the Fearless Kitchen and St. Bart's. Now, Vanessa, when it comes to noodles, there are lots of different types. But I've got to ask this question. What's the difference between a noodle and spaghetti?
1: Oh,
0: is there really a difference?
1: I don't really think so, because back in the day it was all about the spice route and sharing ideas, and I think probably the noodles probably came first. I don't know. I don't want to say this.
0: Look, I would have thought they would have probably come first.
1: I think the Chinese noodle came first. Yeah, yeah, and it's evolved in different places and become, you know, you've got your wheat noodles, got rice noodles, buckwheat noodles, you've got so many different types. Mm. And you know, the Italians have just taken the wheat noodle and turned it into an extraordinary national dish that we all know as pasta, and they've got all of their different types of pasta, but that is all around wheat and the same, you know, wheat and flour and egg.
0: Yep.
1: But if you come back to the Asian noodle, it's different. It's not, there's no egg in there. It's just, it's mostly just sort of wheat, and then you've got your different types. You've got your yellow, Hokkien, sort of sweet, soft noodles. You've got your somen noodles and ramen. And then you've got all the rice noodles that we were talking about earlier from Vietnam. You know, your rice vermicelli, you've got the flat rice noodles, which is what the Thai people use for pad Thai, but also the Vietnamese use for their pho, and laksa. Who doesn't love a laksa?
0: Saw a good laksa the other day. I was watching a travel video. I've been watching a lot of more travel videos lately, and I dive back into, and particularly in Thailand, but this one person had just left Thailand, and they were sitting there and they were like having this laksa, and it's just rich colour, and you could see the flavour in it through the television. It was like, oh, that looks so good.
1: So would you be more of a soup noodle person?
0: No, I think for me, I actually probably am more a dry noodle. I like the pho's and the, like that Vietnamese soupy noodle broth that it's in there amongst it. And I like the wonton noodle soups and those sort of things.
1: So do
0: but
1: I.
0: If you just said to me, what are you going to have for noodles? It would probably be like a drier noodle mixed in with flavours and the meat and veggie and those things. And
1: peanut.
0: Just,
1: garlic, spring onion.
0: Definitely. We got a couple of great text messages here. If you'd like to jump in on the conversation, 0429 985 985. Tracy in Rivervale says, I had some homemade chicken soup and I got a bit bored with it, so I added some 2-minute noodles without the satchels, and it was quite delicious. The adding of noodles into different things?
1: I think the adding of noodles into different things is, you can bulk out a meal. So if you are needing to be more economical, you will find packets of noodles extremely affordable in the Asian supermarkets or your regular shops. So, and then, you know, you can really have a think. They absorb the flavour so quickly and easily. Mm. They're so quick and easy to cook. Just make sure you do follow the instructions, because a lot of people just make an assumption you need to boil all the noodles. And there are some noodles that you definitely don't cook like that. So, you know, like really read the instructions, and it might just be as simple as boiling the kettle like you do for the instant noodles, pouring the hot water over and allowing them to soak. So all those really fine noodles like vermicelli, that is how you use them. Mm. Then you cook everything else and you add it together and mix it together. So just be careful, because otherwise you're going to be disappointed and think, I'm not a noodle person, and it might come down to the overcooking.
0: Okay.
1: You know, they can be overcooked. Or you're cooking, if you're doing a big stir fry, cook the noodles separately and then put it all together to absorb your flavours. Don't sort of pile it all, a little bit like rice, right?
0: Yeah, okay.
1: Sort of keep things separately to start
0: and then
1: with,
0: bring it together in the
1: and
0: end.
1: And then bring it together in the end. Someone else has come in.
0: Yeah, we've got some messages there. We've got another one here from Adeline saying laksa and pad thai are definitely a favourite there. Hey, 0429 985 985, if you'd like to jump in on the conversation, let us know your favourite, you know, noodle combination or the flavours that you love with your noodles. We'd love to hear from you on that one. We're going to take a quick break. We're going to come back after some Forrest Frank and continue the conversation. You're with Doug and Vanessa Baxter from the Fearless Kitchen and St. Bart's, and you're on Sunshine.
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5: 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I'm about to...

0: Frank, there. It is a good day. It is 9:27. Vanessa Baxter is in the house with us. She is from Fearless Kitchen and St. Bart's. And we are talking noodles today. And I am salivating. I'm like, I know that a good noodle doesn't always land well with me these days, but I'm still like, oh, I love it. I feel like the Beck and I, producer Beck and I, might have to have a conversation about lunch a bit later today. What's the noodles for today?
1: Yes, I think she likes a soba noodle or an udon noodle herself, she told me earlier.
0: So 0429 985 985, what are your favourite noodle combinations? Now, we're gonna wrap this up. We got a message here from Mark, which we'll get into a little bit. But I just want to quickly tell me about St. Bart's and tell me about the crew there and about how the men and women, as they come in, they love a good noodle.
1: Well, they love noodles because it's just so quick and easy. Yeah. They're super affordable. And many of the people that stay with us may not have access to their own kitchen to start with because they're working through our future home side.
0: Yeah.
1: And even when they do, you know, it's a lot when you first are in accommodation and you've been in a vulnerable situation prior to that. You've been on the street or you've been, you know, in insecure accommodation. It's a lot to face, and probably one of the least things you're going to worry about is, you know, the joy of cooking. Mm. So I see a lot of them having instant noodles and it makes sense to me. It's like, yeah, it's quick and easy. It's going to fill you up. And then, you know, we do cooking classes and things, and we do provide other mechanisms for them to be able to purchase food and fresh food and introduce different things into their diet. But that's the other thing as well. You know, when you've been living quite precariously, you need to take things a little bit simply in all aspects of your life, and that includes into your tummy.
0: Yeah.
1: So noodles are easy. They're easy to digest. Sorry that they're not for you, Doug.
0: They're not always.
1: But in general,
0: maybe the add-ins that go in with it as well. But hey.
1: But it's the simplicity, I think. And it makes me smile when I see the guys with their instant noodle packets and the different combos and them talking about what they've got, what their flavour favourites are.
0: Yeah.
1: You know, even an instant noodle can create a conversation and build a community. It's amazing, right?
0: Oh, very much so. And I think too, when you think about those packets, they're very much probably more a wheat-based noodle or something as opposed to the rice-based, you know.
1: Maybe you need to switch to rice.
0: I need to switch to a rice-based noodle probably more often. Hey, got a great message here from Mark in Rockingham who says, stir-fried noodles is the best. Growing up, spaghetti, butter and cheese.
1: Mm-hmm.
0: Also, Mum used to pan fry the noodles with eggs and crispy...
1: We're not sure what that is.
0: Taut?
1: I don't know.
0: I'm not sure what that is, but it sounds delicious.
1: Yeah, amazing.
0: That mixing things through and that simple stir-fry.
1: Yeah, I think so. And even just like, I go back to sort of like a noodle bowl as a family. So, yeah, very, very affordable noodles, like rice noodles, cook them up and then rinse those off and have them, you know, a bit like the version of tacos that we grew up with, where you've got all the different bits laid out on the kitchen bench and people can add what they want. Do the same with noodles and then have your, you know, shredded lettuce and your carrot and cucumber, whatever protein you want. And then allow people to sort of add it in together and mix up a nice sauce. And when I say a nice sauce, just think some Asian flavours. I'll keep it really simple with, you know, peanut and soy or sesame and soy. And the kids can really get into that. Yeah. And you're giving them quite a healthy meal option.
0: Yep.
1: It's quick for you as a parent to try to pull all of that together, and it makes people, it encourages the family to become engaged and involved in their eating and their choosing of what they want to eat. So it's a great option.
0: A question for you, I know it probably doesn't matter so much, but how important is like a wok as opposed to a fry pan for heat distribution when you're cooking up noodles?
1: Oh, noodles you can just do in a regular saucepan. Yep. I mean, your wok is high heat for your stir fry. Mm. Because you don't want them to stew. So once you do want to sort of stir fry noodles in or get crispy noodles, definitely a wok, because you want it on really high temperature and you don't want it all sort of stewing in there. Okay. That's the difference. So, and the wok distributes the heat much more evenly. So, but look, if you don't have a wok, use a fry pan. Don't feel like you need to go out and buy new equipment for this. Keep it simple.
0: Have a crack. Have some fun. And as Producer Beck says sometimes, go with your gut and have some good noodles today.
1: Please do.
0: Hey, Vanessa, thank you so much.
1: Thank you as always.
0: Love our conversation. We'll do it again in a fortnight's time.
1: Yeah, sounds great. Thanks, Doug.
0: On Sunshine.

0: 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If you need a listening ear, encouragement, or someone to pray with you, call the Sunshine Care Line, 9893 2273. 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
1: A Sunshine Traffic Update.
2: Good morning, family. We have a crash on Tonkin Highway, northbound at Leach Highway in Cloverdale. It has been reduced to a single lane. Emergency services are on site. Motorists are outside their vehicles and traffic is heavy on approach, so please exercise caution if going there. And those emergency works on Murray Street are still there. It is closed westbound between Pier Street and Barrack Street in Perth CBD. Water Corp crew is on site, so be aware and drive with caution. Drive safely, and that's the latest from Main Roads.
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6: Thank you for everyone who participated in Convoy of Hope's Water for Life Day that we did yesterday and over the next few days. 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It was easy. I did it yesterday and it was only a couple of minutes. But hey, you'll do it faster than I will because I'm a little technology slow some days. But I did get a number in this morning. I reached out to Mariska and the Convoy of Hope team across Australia yesterday because we partnered with a number of different radio stations, Christian radio stations across Australia to do this. And we across Australia have helped change 24,500+ lives so far from one day. That just blows me away. 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Thank you for jumping on board. If you haven't done so, sunshine.com.au to make your best tax deductible donation today. $25 will change the life of a child in Tanzania. Now, I've got a message here from Kylie from Quinn's Rocks saying, when my son was younger, they used to have two-minute noodles with tuna, peas and canned sweet corns, and they loved it. Thank you very much, Kylie. Hey, it was a great conversation with Vanessa, and really love chatting to her. She will be back in a couple of weeks' time, and we'll do it all again. We got Professor Rocky Scopoletti coming your way after some Van Morrison, which we're going to play for you right now. You're with Doug. This is Mornings, and you're on Sunshine.

0: That is Van Morrison, Bright Side of the Road. We're going to talk to Rocky Scopoletti, who is also on the Bright Side of the Road. We're going to talk AI up next.
1: The world is changing so rapidly.
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0: To infinity and beyond, we are talking AI with our good friend, Professor Rocky Scopoletti. He's a futurologist, a best-selling author, and international keynote speaker, and he talks with us on a fortnightly basis about all things AI and whatever else is happening in the world from a technology point of view. How are you doing, my friend?
11: I'm doing really, really well. Thanks, Doug, and great to be on the program.
0: No, thank you for joining us again. Now, we're going to talk about Australia AI and our future. In particular, we're going to talk about the Royal Commission that's been announced by South Australia into AI. So I heard this come up in the news a couple of weeks ago, and I thought, oh, that's a strange thing for a state government to be doing. But in some sense, it probably is a good thing that we're starting to think about this. Tell us a bit of backstory on the Royal Commission and what are they hoping to do?
11: Yeah, so firstly, Doug, when we tend to think about Royal Commissions, they tend to be a retrospective view and look at what went wrong.
0: Yes.
11: You know, we had the Banking Royal Commission, the Aged Care, you know, the list goes on and on. I think what's really important for everybody to understand about what's been announced is that this is going to be a prospective view about the impact of AI on society. And so it's not going to be about technology. And I think that's really, really important here, to use the powers of a royal commission to have such a forward-looking view on the impact that this will have across all aspects of society. And so I was really encouraged by the timetable as well. The announcement came out a couple of weeks ago. The Royal Commission will commence in October this year, and it will deliver its report July next year. You know, that's it's a very, very good, tight timetable.
0: Yeah.
11: Be run by three commissioners, and it's going to look at into a lot of the things that you and I have spoken about for quite some time. What's the impact on jobs, education, healthcare, you know, the creative industries, and the broader impact of AI on society. And so, you know, in many respects, I think the way to think about this is that, you know, South Australia is not putting AI in the dock because it thinks AI is guilty. It's actually asking, what are the rules we need before AI becomes embedded everywhere?
0: Yeah. Okay, that's great. Now, when it comes to Royal Commissions, obviously there's a time for submissions of people to put in their requests or their, you know, their thoughts or those things. Is this the sort of thing that people like yourself get a chance to, you know, submit ideas to?
11: Yeah, well, I hope so. The last, you know, really significant federal government consultation that I participated in, which was, I think, about 3 years ago, when it looked at sort of safe and responsible AI. I'm always open and very, very welcoming of any invitation by anybody, whether it's a, you know, a royal commission in this case, or whether it's an inquiry of other sorts, to reach out into the community and have our, you know, wonderful bright minds contribute their thoughts and views about the issues at hand.
0: No, this is going to be a great conversation. I am looking forward to it. We're going to take a quick break and we're going to come back in a moment and continue the conversation. You're with Doug and Professor Rocky, and you're on Sunshine.

0: That is Portugal, the man there. You're with Doug and you're on Sunshine. Professor Rocky Scopoletti is with us. He is a futurologist and he is a best-selling author. And today we're talking about Australia and the future of AI. There has been an announcement of a Royal Commission in South Australia into AI, which is forward-focused, not backward-focused, as Royal Commissions often are. Now, Rocky, when it comes to this Royal Commission, is there any big questions that it really wants to get answered?
1: We're still waiting for the terms of reference to be published, Doug, but in what we can gather at the moment is that it will not focus on the technology, as we mentioned before. It'll look at the societal impacts. You know, jobs is a major concern of everyone in the community these days. And so we need to understand, well, what are the, you know, replacement strategies and programs that governments need to put in place to reskill people into roles that are going to be needed and roles that aren't going to be needed. You know, when it comes to healthcare, this is such an important area. Where is the transparency? Where is accountability? Where does it begin and end? You know, if this technology delivers the promises that we all hope it does, it can be very exciting for healthcare, but we need to understand, you know, who is responsible when and if, and heaven forbid, things go wrong. You know, healthcare as an industry is deeply reliant upon trust, yeah. And so when you've got a technology actor like AI in the mix, making decisions, you know, we need to understand, well, you know, if those decisions are wrong decisions, then who is accountable? Or yeah. We should even come back and say, should it actually be making any decisions?
0: No, it's an interesting, very interesting take there. I've got a question for you. Sort of, I know our time is going to fly very quickly, but when it comes to AI, and like obviously the Royal Commission is forward focused, but for a parent out there who has, you know, maybe a toddler or kids that are in primary school, maybe even just touching high school, what sort of things should they be thinking about AI for their kids' future?
1: Yeah, so I'd worry less about whether children use AI and much more about whether we're preparing them to think when AI can think for them. So, you know, AI can already draft essays, solve problems, you know, generate software and do all sorts of amazing things, but the educational challenge, I think, is, you know, we need to strengthen critical thinking, creativity, judgment, communication, adaptability, emotional intelligence, and ethical reasoning. You know, a student submitting an AI-written essay may demonstrate almost nothing about what that student actually understands. And so the question for schools becomes, what should learning and assessment look like when generating, you know, the answer through these technologies?
0: It's so good. When it comes to, just as we wrap this up now, what's one thought that you'd like to leave us with around the Royal Commission and about AI and our future?
1: Yeah, so, you know, to me, I think it is, what decisions and powers should humans never delegate to machines? Because that encompasses jobs, government, children, healthcare, privacy, and even democracy itself. And so as machines acquire more capability, humans face increasingly consequential choices about delegation. And so, so I think for me, the defining question of the next decade isn't going to be what can AI do? It's going to be what should AI be allowed to do?
0: Yeah.
1: And what authority should humans, you know, never surrender to it?
0: No, thank you, my friend. Hey, great thoughts there and love our conversations. We'll do it again in a couple of weeks' time, Rocky.
1: Perfect. Thanks, Doug.
0: Thanks, mate. You're on Sunshine.
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4: It's been a fun morning so far. We've talked noodles and we've talked AI. Absolutely great conversations there, both with Vanessa Baxter from the Fearless Kitchen and St. Bart's, and Professor Rocky Scopoletti, who is a futurologist. And if you've missed any of those conversations or any of the other great conversations we have had this week, go to sunshine.com.au and jump on board. You can find it under Mornings with Doug there. And go and check out Breakfast and go and check out Drive. And go and check out Afternoons as well. Lockie does get some great conversations in there, as well as the music that he plays. So you'll be able to find some good chats in there that you can dive back into. But we also want to say thank you to everyone who's partnered with us for Convoy of Hope's Water for Life Day yesterday and today. 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I'm going to play for you some Veronicas and then we're going to get into the news. You're on Sunshine. If you

0: update.
1: Some stories may not be suitable for little ears.
2: Good morning, I'm Courtney Thornton. The Sydney Swans coach and captain are apologising to all women, describing their shock over the allegations engulfing the club. An exotic dancer says she was sexually assaulted after being hired by Swans players at a hotel and says all she cares about is justice. Five players have been stood down for breaching club standards and a police investigation in Victoria is ongoing. Coach Dean Cox says they're going to do all they can to earn back the trust of the community.
3: We understand as leaders we need to lead that culture, but what we are going to do is we back ourselves in, we're going to move forward and we're going to strive as strongly as we possibly can to repay the faith.
2: The coach also confirming he wasn't in the room. In Brisbane, police divers are searching for a weapon in a Brookfield Creek allegedly used during a sexual assault. It's alleged a woman in her 20s was randomly attacked by a 32-year-old man while she was out for a morning walk. The man is due in court today on charges including rape, deprivation of liberty and assault occasioning bodily harm. Detective Superintendent Andrew Massingham has confirmed the victim has returned home.
4: As of this morning, I can say that the victim is at home with her family. She has suffered injuries as a result of yesterday's assault, but she has been provided with the utmost care medically and psychologically that we can at this time.
2: Emergency services officials say a thorough investigation will be carried out into a miscommunication over the fate of missing hiker Lily Hooper. It was initially reported to the media and Ms. Hooper's family members she was injured but alive before police confirmed her death. The 18-year-old's body has now been recovered from dense bushland in the Natai National Park. Subaru is being accused of breaching a scheme designed to promote competition between car repairers. The ACCC says the company failed to supply independent mechanics with the same software and technical information it provided to Subaru Australia dealerships. It's commenced proceedings in the federal court. New data shows more than half of those under 35 believe there should be less emphasis on housing as an asset, as the majority feel owning a home is out of reach. Money Magazine's Tom Watson says there's a growing gap between the number of older and younger people who see housing as a way to get ahead.
5: This goes to show the kind of differing perspectives between the generations and the kind of consequence that relatively large price rises have had.
2: In sports, Sydney Swans captain Callum Mills is pleading with fans to still show up to support the club at the SCG on Sunday. For the first time in club history, the men's and women's teams will play a double header at the iconic ground. Mills says the women's side shouldn't pay the price for the men's team's failures.
6: It's a historic weekend for the football club. It's our first double header of AFLW and men's program together on the SCG. And whilst this has overshadowed it, I think it's an incredible, powerful moment that we come together and we celebrate that moment of AFLW.
2: The Gold Coast Suns and St Kilda have wrapped up their AFL seasons, with the Suns winning by 23 points at Docklands. And Aussie Cameron Smith is one shot back of the lead after the first round of the season-ending LIV Golf event in Indianapolis. With the details next.
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8: It is
9: today's forecast is sunshine for your business. 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
10: It's a sunny one today, top 23 degrees, overnight low of 7. Tomorrow is 23, possible showers. Sunday 20, mostly sunny. You're on Sunshine.
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10: It is a beautiful morning here in Perth. The sun is shining. Get out, get that vitamin D into you and, you know, have a crack about the day. Have a great weekend as well. Hey, we have had a great morning so far. We had a great conversation this morning with Vanessa Baxter from the Fearless Kitchen in St. Bart's. We talked noodles, we talked AI and the Australian future with Professor

Sir Rocky Scopoletti, a futurologist. This hour, we're going to be talking about a 4,000-kilometre bike ride for a good cause, so make sure you're tuned in for that one. We're also going to be talking sports, surf report, and producer Beck's going to bring a good news story for us after 11 o'clock, and we're going to have a bit of fun as we close out mornings for this week. We've got some lemon heads up for you now. Mrs. Robinson, you're with Doug. This is Mornings, and you're on Sunshine.

0: That is Eyes on Him, Strings and Hearts. You're with Doug and you're on Sunshine. We have with us Paul Turley, who is from What For Services. And we're talking today about a decision that he has made to ride 4,000 kilometres across Australia. He's going to leave here in Perth and he's going to land in Sydney. And he's going to do it for a good cause. How you doing, my friend?
1: Yeah, very good. Thanks, Doug.
0: Thank you for joining us. Now, we have spoken at least once before on the phone. I think you may have also spoken to Mike Crichton a little bit, so the Sunshine family may have heard of you in the past. You've been doing some fundraising and some training for this event that you're going to do. First of all, quickly just tell us about the event, and then I want to unpack some of your life and about how did we get here.
1: Absolutely. It's interesting you say I've been doing some training. I need to do a fair bit more, yeah. I think. to try and ride 4,000 Ks, which is roughly 20 days at averaging 200 kilometres a day, it's a lot of riding. So people that actually ride and professional cyclists and some friends that are riding sort of told me you need to be doing upwards of 800 or 1,000 a week as we get in the months leading up to the big ride. But I'm getting a bike fit done today, making sure I'm in the most optimal position while seated on that bike, because I'm going to have to get pretty familiar with being uncomfortable on there. But the ride itself, as you said, 4,000 Ks, Perth to Sydney, basically across to Norseman, up across the Nullarbor. Then we're going to go through Port Augusta on the border there of SA and New South Wales, and then basically through Broken Hill, Dubbo and into Bondi.
0: Okay. So that's the path. What's the cause for, and what's the passion behind it? Where does it all come from?
1: So we've got a cause partner, which is Men's Talk. Men's Talk AU, I've been affiliated with them for a couple of years. And then we've also got the charity that I started around about 6 months ago. It was officially approved by the ACNC, so that's whatfor.org limited.
0: Yep.
1: And so we'll be working together. Basically, this whole campaign will be around regional road safety, or road safety in general, which is a lot about what I speak about, which we'll get to in a minute, and obviously mental health and mental well-being as well, which we know is a lot lower and a bit more of a struggle in regional areas where they don't have as much support. So that was sort of the thinking behind it, is as we go across through these regional spaces, we share my story, we get other people talking, and that's what it's all about. Sometimes they hear a story and it might just get them to go, right, if this person can talk about this stuff, then maybe I can unload and share a bit of what I'm bottling up and dealing with as well.
0: Yeah, no, I think it's a wonderful thing that you're doing, mate, and I love the idea that you're doing it for the cause, and I think there's definitely a space there to get men up and talking. Just quickly, let's unpack your story. Why are you so passionate about this and men's health and that the cause of road safety?
1: So, I started sharing my story for about 2.5 years ago. It stems from a car accident in which I was the perpetrator as a young man. So a couple of weeks after my 22nd birthday, I made an incredibly stupid decision at a house party on New Year's Eve to jump behind the wheel of a car and try and drive that night rather than wait till the next day. This culminated in a pretty horrific accident in which I knew I'd had a smash, but I didn't know the repercussions or what I'd hit until the next morning, waking up in hospital basically to find out that I was lucky to survive, but somebody else hadn't.
0: Wow.
1: The realisation in that moment is very real and stays with me for the rest of my life, and not just the impact to me and my family, but to the victim, to family they may have, and to friends that were at the party that night. Pretty much anyone who knows you is affected by that. So you don't understand the ripples that can happen when something like that occurs. So I said two things fairly quickly after coming to terms with what this meant, and that was, they put people away for that. Mm. So I knew out of all the dumb things I'd done leading up to this, that there was no coming back. This was done.
0: Yeah.
1: And there was likely going to be prison involved. The second thing I said was, why am I still here? Yeah. Why did they not make it and I did? And for that reason, I want to do something about it. So I sort of made that promise to my mum, to myself, to the victim, that I'm going to do something about it and just share the story at some point, whether it be talk to young people, with police, in businesses, wherever I could. A few years went past. I did prison. As I said, I had to go away for a couple of years really evaluate, what sort of person are you going to be when you come out? Are you going to honour that promise? Are you going to be accountable for what you did?
0: Yeah.
1: And then I came to Perth. I was lucky enough to sort of get into mining and get into construction and really rebuild my life. I was fortunate enough to become a father twice. I've got a 13 and a half year old daughter, I've got a couple of stepkids, and I've got a little 4.5 year old son.
0: Yeah.
1: And you know, I've worked really hard on the person that I am, and had a few conversations with people, and I thought, you know, is it time to honor that promise and start sharing this story? Because, you know, it had already been 15 years by then, and so now, as we're talking right now, it's 22 years since I had that accident, you know, half a lifetime ago. And so it was about 2.5 years ago I sort of put together a presentation, worked with a few people that do that, and we shared the story, you know, to a mate's business the first time, and and I probably rambled on and read most of it and had a tear in my eye, but there was something there, you know, there was something, there was passion, there was purpose, and I felt fulfilled for having shared it.
0: Yeah.
1: And ever since then, it's just gone. Once it went into schools, I guess they appreciated the vulnerability. They appreciated that it's coming from a different side. You know, obviously we've got plenty of victims, unfortunately, but you don't have many people stepping forward and saying, this was me, this was my stupid act, and this is the repercussions of that. And that's powerful for people to hear.
0: It certainly is powerful for people to hear. What we're going to do is we're going to take a quick break. We're going to come back in a moment and continue the conversation. We've got Simpanu on the way with Go Bang, and we're talking with Paul Turley from What Force Service. And we're talking about a 4,000-kilometre bike ride and his story and passion behind it. You're with Doug and you're on Sunshine.
2: A familiar voice when you need it most. Stax is an Australian activewear business, and they were very close to becoming another one of those stories of closure. 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
3: Absolutely.
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3: 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What would they wear, Leah? 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

0: Go Bang. You're with Doug and you're on Sunshine. Producer Beck's looking at me saying, hey, that's Panel. Panel, Doug. Panel. Hey, we've got Paul Turley with us, who is from What For Services. He is going to ride a push bike across Australia. He's going to ride from here in Perth across to Sydney. He's going to do 4,000 kilometres with a purpose to bring hope into and speak into men's health along the way, but also bring awareness to road safety and making sure that we're safe on the roads out there. But Paul, you were sharing before about your story about how you were involved in an accident, that someone lost their life, that you spent time in prison and you had a promise not only to the victim but to yourself and to your mum that you wanted to bring change off the back of this. It's taken you a while to get to a place where you're ready to do that and you've gone through a process of change and healing yourself. Tell me a bit about What For Services and about the stuff that you're doing, because you're speaking into schools, you're speaking into men's lives, you've got a number of retreats and different things that you've been doing. Give me a breakdown of all of that.
1: Yeah, so I guess after, you know, being lucky enough to speak to a few businesses of people that I knew were either, you know, working in those businesses, invited me in to speak the first few times. Then I went to a men's mental health conference in Scarborough around about 2 years ago, or end of the year before last, and met a few, you know, people in the space. Yeah. That's actually how I met Bevan, who used to be involved with the station here. Met the Hale principal. So Hale School was the first school that got me in to talk to the Year 12s. And then from there, I spoke regionally at sort of Narrogin, Boddington, Kojanup, Katanning, Bridgetown, a whole bunch of regional schools where I think the impact was even greater, you know, because they don't have the same sort of support networks out there that some of the bigger schools in Perth do. And so I could just see, wow, this story is obviously doing what we want. It's getting kids to open up. It's getting people to identify with it and say, hey, you know, there's things that I'm struggling with as well. I guess that was the whole first plan. And then I thought, what are we going to do next with this? Yeah. So I also, at the similar time, I'd been doing quite a few endurance events and I'd been doing some training out in Serpentine near Kitty's Gorge Walk. And I thought, I love it out here and it's just a great space to clear your head and I'm going to invite a few people out there. So we did a bit of just a one-day event out there and we called it the Soul Search. It was in spring. Yep. So we called it the Spring Soul Search. And then I wanted to do another one because the guys loved it. So did one last year down in Dwelling Up. And I had a mate involved as well. So a guy I went to school with, he's now a Wim Hof instructor. So he does
0: The breathing cycle.
1: Breathing, that sort of stuff. So got him involved and I thought, you know, we need to give people not just a story and a place to open up, give them something tangible, some things to take with them as well. So you got Ben involved and, so now we've now run four. We're running the fourth one tomorrow, which is really cool. We actually ran one in Katoomba earlier in the year as well. And so that's a space. At this stage, it's just mainly been men coming along and enjoying a range of different activities, getting out of their comfort zone, just connecting with nature, connecting with other people, sharing, hey, you know, maybe this person or maybe I do have something going on that I want to share. And when you just do that, it just lifts that bit of weight off your shoulders and makes it a little bit easier to bear. So we've got the fourth one this weekend and the plan is, you know, recently I've been speaking to a lot of different, not just the schools, but a few footy teams and things like that, and maybe look to offer this as something for the team. You know, as a bit of a team building day, either pre-season or post-season, get them together, get them out of their comfort zone a little bit and get them to open up around the fire or, you know, doing these sort of focus activities. And that's where you build that connection with your, not only your teammates, but you're honest with yourself, I guess, as well. You know, because quite often we as men, we bottle things up and we, no, I'm a man, I can't talk about that. I'm not going to talk about that stuff because they'll think less of me. I think society and slowly men in general are getting a better understanding that, you know, the more you share stuff, the more you talk about it, doesn't make you weak. It actually helps build your strength because you understand it. You move on from it.
0: Yeah. Mate. So never a word spoken that is so true. Hey, I absolutely love this. I love the fact that you're getting out and you're connecting in the community, you're speaking into men's lives and you're creating that space. We're going to get into the bike ride in just a moment and we'll get into how people can get in touch with you as well. We'll give all those details. What we're going to do is we're going to take a quick break. We're going to play for some Need to Breathe, The Long Surrender. We're going to play that up next, The Traffic, and then we're going to continue the conversation with Paul Turley from What For Services. You're with Doug and you're on Sunshine.

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2: A Sunshine traffic update.
3: Good morning, family. We have a breakdown on the Roe Highway eastbound exit to Kenwick Link, Beckenham. Vehicle is in the left exit lane. No traffic delays. Please drive safely. We also have a crash on Tonkin Highway northbound at Leach Highway, Cloverdale. Traffic has been reduced to a single lane. Emergency services are on site and motorists are outside vehicles. Traffic is heavy on the approach back to Abernethy Road, so please exercise caution. We also have emergency works. Murray Street is closed westbound between Pier Street and then Barrack Street, Perth CBD. Water Corp crew is on site. Please drive with caution. Drive safely. That's the latest from Main Roads.
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5: We have Paul from What For Services with us, Paul Turley, and he is going to ride a push bike across Australia for a great cause. And it is 10:33 as we wrap up this conversation. Now, Paul, first of all, you're going to ride from Perth to Sydney. Okay, you're going to do it early next year. You're in the process of training at the moment. What does that training look like for you? And if people want to jump on board and be a part of that process, what does that look like for them?
6: Yeah, so we're doing a few staging events to begin with, mainly to keep me honest, more so than just raise some money to actually do the event. Obviously, Crossing Australia, three-week campaign, it's probably going to cost 20 to 25 grand. I've got about six or eight sponsors on board at the moment, which is fantastic, you know, all putting in a few thousand dollars. So we're probably at least close to halfway there just to making sure the event happens. But yeah, the biggest costs are obviously like the Winnebago that will follow me, the support crew that will trail at 22 kilometres behind me the whole way across for 3 weeks, fuel and things like that and food and whatnot. So we've got some good sponsors on board that are going to cover some of those expenses, but I'm going to run a few like 12-hour ride events. So the first one's at Anytime Fitness Baldivis in 4 weeks' time, four weeks on Sunday. There'll be Monty the Man Van, which is affiliated with Men's Talk. They'll come down and do cheap coffees all day. There'll be lots of giveaways. The gym itself, so Scott, who owns Anytime Fitness Baldivis, he owns a couple others, and the Australia Post in Baldivis as well. So he's been great to give us the space. And then even the trainers and the managers there have got a lot of connections, which should just be a really fun day. And the best thing will be come in, have a chat to me, you know, ride next to me for 10 or 15 minutes and work out what makes me tick, why we do these crazy things, and I guess just have a cool conversation, you know, and whether you come down for 10 minutes or for a couple of hours, it should be a really fun day with lots of community activation and things going on there. And then we'll look to do another one probably towards the end of the year or even early, maybe January, February next year. We've got a quiz night that's going to happen as well. So we'll put a few small staging events in the lead up to the big event. Training-wise, I touched on earlier, I mean, you need to be doing, you know, sort of 600, 800, even 1,000 kilometres a week to take on an event like this. It's lucky that, you know, the day job that I have outside of the speaking and the things that I do is sort of Monday to Thursday. So as long as I can get one or two rides in there, either morning or night, and then on the weekends I'll be on the bike a fair bit, you know, towards the back end of this year and then into early next year. I've got a few, you know, riding partners out my way that'll be keeping me honest and putting me through the paces.
5: That's good.
6: Yeah, which I need. And as I said, that's a big part of doing these staging events as well, to keep myself honest. And even starting one, I was mentioning to you, up at the mine site that I'm currently at. So looking at doing some, you know, recovery and visualization and mindset sessions once a month in one camp, and then every 2 weeks, so one in one camp and one in the other camp. Just an open invitation to whoever wants to come in and join it. It'll be something a little bit different from just your stretching or your yoga session or your Pilates. It'll be a bit of a blend of a lot of things, and mainly, you know, what are you grateful for, what drives you, what's your passion and purpose and goals, and so those sorts of things, which if I'm going to be doing it anyway to get myself in the mindset, you know, not just the physical but the mental mindset that you need to do an event like this, I thought, why not, you know, put it out there and see who else wants to come in and maybe take something from it. So
5: yeah, no, it's pretty special, mate. I love that. If someone wants to follow your journey, they want to jump on board with any of the events, where can they find you?
6: So you can just find me on the website. So that's just whatforservices.com. Yep. 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
5: Yeah.
6: We didn't speak about my books, but there's children's books happening as well. So that's just turleybooks.com. The second book's about to come out.
5: Yep.
6: They've got a bit of a relatable and mental health theme through them as well, which is cool. But yeah, so anyway, on there, I'm on LinkedIn. I'm super active on LinkedIn and also Facebook, Instagram, all those types of things. So,
5: and if someone wants you to come and speak at an event or speak at their footy club or something like that?
6: Yeah, so you can reach out to me on LinkedIn. You could get me on the direct email as well.
5: Yep.
6: So just paul@whatforservices.com.
5: Sounds good, mate. Sounds good. Hey, highly recommend that you reach out and connect with Paul. We're going to get him back in and have a further chat in the future, particularly as we get closer. We'll track his journey as he gets to the point of riding across Oz. So looking forward to that one, mate. And thank you so much for coming in today.
6: Thanks so much for having me, Doug. It's been awesome.
5: Absolutely love it. We'll keep the conversation flowing and we'll keep the music coming along. Here is Human League. You're on Sunshine.

0: 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Wholeheartedly connected.
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0: Dean there, such a beautiful song, Easy to Fall in Love. Hey, it is 10:46 on this beautiful Friday, 21st of August. Hope and pray you're having a fantastic day. I can feel the sun on my back and absolutely loving today. Great conversations, Vanessa Baxter, Professor Rocky Scopoletti, and then Paul Turley there with What For Services. Hey, great conversation. Love his heart. Love what he's doing. And where he's speaking into men's lives, where he's speaking into the young people of our state, and just that hope and that message that he's bringing, and he's going to do a 4,000 kilometre bike ride early next year for such a great cause. But hey, 0429 985 985, if you want to jump in on the conversation at any point, we'll make sure that we put Paul's details up on the podcast replay. You'll be able to dive back into it there and have a bit of fun. sunshine.com.au for all of that. And also thank you to everyone who's jumped on board and be part of Water for Life Day with the Convoy of Hope team. As a nation, we did, yesterday was a national day. So the guys in Brisbane, the guys in Sydney, the guys in Melbourne, you know, ourselves, we're all on board with that. I think that there was a crew in South Australia maybe as well. But hey, we've all jumped on board. We've all been a partner with it. And yesterday, and even in today, we have helped more than 24,500 people have their lives changed and impacted in Tanzania as we have brought water to their world. Thank you so much for being a part of that. Thank you for joining us in that journey. Thank you for opening your hearts, for opening your wallets, for being, you know, so kind and so generous. I love that about the Sunshine Family, your generosity, your kindness, and your heart to see people's lives changed. If you want to jump on board and you want to be a part of that and you haven't already done so, you can go to sunshine.com.au. $25 will bring safe drinking water for one child for the rest of their life. $100 will do it for a whole family of four. Sunshine.com.au. Follow the Water for Life banner and you'll be able to continue to donate across the weekend. If you haven't already done it, jump on board today and be a part of that. I've got some Sachina Hummingbird up next and more great music coming your way. I've also got some Midnight Oil and Lifehouse as well. Hey, well, let's get into it. You're on Sunshine.
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Midnight oil there. The beds are burning. You're with Doug and you're on Sunshine. It's been a great day today and absolutely loving that we get to continue. We've still got another hour of conversations to come this hour. We're going to be talking sport. We're going to be talking surf report. And we're going to have a good news story from producer Beck. And we'll finish the week on a high note, have a bit of fun there as well. Hey, I want to hear from you. What are your best dad jokes for this week? What's the highlight for you? A little bit of fun joke. You can send us your joke to 0429 985 985. We're gonna have some fun this hour, but hey, let us keep the music rolling on. Here is Lifehouse, followed by the news. You're on Sunshine.

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1: Some stories may not be suitable for little ears.
2: Good morning, I'm Courtney Thornton. Sydney Swans coach Dean Cox and captain Callum Mills have addressed the media as investigations

0: I would like to express that the respect for women is of the highest priority for both myself personally and our football club.
1: Cox has vowed to work as hard as they possibly can to earn back the trust they've lost. While Captain Callum Mills says he's deeply shocked and disappointed in what has occurred and has revealed he has addressed the AFLW playing group.
2: I acknowledge their pain and I apologise for the actions of a few within our group.
1: Investigations are continuing into the alleged sexual assault at the Pullman Hotel in East Melbourne in the early hours of Monday morning. Three women who were in the hotel room have spoken to police. The lawyer acting for two of the women, John Carances, says what is alleged to have occurred was abhorrent and demeaning.
3: With what has been alleged, these women were subjected to the most disgusting actions and behaviour I have ever heard about in my 28 years as a lawyer.
4: The Aviation Safety Watchdog is now investigating a fourth incident at Sydney Airport in as many weeks. The ATSB says there were no injuries when two Qantas flights almost collided on the tarmac after being given permission to taxi on Tuesday morning. A popular car brand is being taken to court, accused of failing to give independent mechanics access to important diagnostics tools. The ACCC says Subaru has been breaching a scheme designed to promote competition between car repairers. Commissioner Luke Woodward says they're seeking declarations, penalties and costs in the federal court.
5: It was meant to make it available on an equal basis to what it provided to its authorised dealers, and that would mean that Subaru owners could choose which repairer they wanted to use. We say it didn't do that. Those failures of Subaru actually continued for several years, so that's why we've taken the matter to court.
4: Conservationists warn Australia's large landmass is leaving wildlife vulnerable to bird flu due to a lack of regional veterinary facilities. Wildlife Recovery Australia wants the federal government to integrate mobile vet units into its long-term biosecurity response. Chief Executive Stephen Van Millis says it means every state would have a fully equipped animal hospital for a fraction of the cost.
6: There's surgery, there's intensive care, there's isolation facilities, there's obviously anaesthesia, radiology, endoscopy, ultrasound. You know, we've got absolutely everything in there that a bricks and mortar veterinary hospital would have. It just happens to be on 22 wheels.
4: More Australians are investing in their own coffee machine to combat rising costs. Canstar reports one in four people have stopped buying takeaway coffee because of the price. The average coffee costs $5.90. One a day equates to more than $2,000 a year. In sport, the Western Bulldogs have recalled skipper Marcus Bontempelli for tomorrow's clash against Melbourne. Bontempelli was managed for last weekend's contest against Carlton with an Achilles issue. Coach Luke Beveridge says his captain is good to go.
7: Definitely playing. He's still obviously a little bit ginger with the Achilles. That's, you know, just there nagging a little bit. But the week off's done him the world of good.
4: Fremantle have named Judd McVee and Bailey Banfield in the lineup for tomorrow's game against Carlton. Forward Tobin Murray will make his AFL debut, while Heath Chapman, Jai Miss and Sam Sukowski will be rested. And Aussie Dane Sweeney has received a wild card in the US Open main draw. With the details next.
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9: Weather.
10: Sunny one today, top of 23 degrees. Overnight low of 7. Tomorrow we're looking for 23. Possible showers. Sunday we're looking for 20. Mostly sunny.
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10: It is a beautiful Friday, the 21st of August. Hope and pray you've had a great week. It has been a cracker of a week here on Sunshine. We had a brilliant day yesterday, Water for Life Day, with the Convoy of Hope team. It was great to have Tommy in the studio and to be able to chat with all the team and highlight the great work and bring the opportunity for you to partner with us as we bring water to Tanzania. Here's a number for you. 24,500 people, or as producer Beck likes to say, just under 25,000 people have been impacted by you. Thank you so much. Thank you for being a part of it. Thank you for jumping on board. If you haven't already done so, now's your chance. 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

donate there. $25 will change a child's life. This hour we're talking sports, surf report, good news, and we're going to land with some dad jokes at the end of the hour. If you've got a great dad joke to wrap up this week, we would love to hear from you. 0429 985 985. Let's get the music rolling along. Here is Dreams. You're on Sunshine.

0: That is Human Nature and John Farnham there. You're with Doug and you're on Sunshine. We're talking sport with our good friend Paddy Sweeney from Channel 9. You're on Sunshine. Let's get into it.
1: It could be fun.
0: It could be fun indeed. Paddy Sweeney from Channel 9 Sport is here with us, and it has been a big week, my friend. How are you holding up?
2: Yeah, good morning, Doug. Good morning, Sunshine family. It's been a massive week. I tell you what, the story involving the Sydney Swans, these five players at the centre of these sexual assault allegations, I can't remember a story like it in recent memory, Doug. It's got so many layers to it. First and foremost, you think of the women at the sort of the front of these allegations. They're obviously very disturbing. It's very sad. And it's sad on so many levels and layers, isn't it? And I think there's a lot of people that this story is currently impacting, and I think that will only broaden as this story evolves. And we know a lot of details, but there's a lot of really specific and crucial details to the police investigation with Victoria Police that we don't know. So there's not a lot of point in even sort of speculating about this. But obviously, very serious allegations. The women at the forefront—they are the people that we are thinking about the most at the moment, and then the part that we can talk about, Doug, is obviously the football side, the ramifications there. And Sydney have been pretty swift in their actions to stand those five players down for the rest of the season. Their lives have changed. A lot of people around them, their lives have changed as well. Overall, I just think it's a really sad story, isn't it? Because there's a lot of people who are impacted by this and will continue to be impacted for a very, very long time. But purely from a football perspective, and I just want to stress that, purely from a footy perspective, because that is what we are able to talk about, the ramifications for Sydney, their season going forward for the rest of it, however long it will go for, is massive. They finished second on the ladder. They had two home finals to go. Now they're going to be missing some of their biggest names, including Isaac Heaney, Chad Warner, and Nick Blakey, who have been stood down for not meeting the club's behaviour and also their standard protocol. So, it's a huge one. Callum Mills, the captain, Dean Cox, the coach today, fronting the media, apologising to not just the AFLW program at Sydney, but to women in general, to mothers, to daughters, to sisters, to everyone there. So, it's been a very heavy week for a lot of people involved. Mm. And it's going to continue for some time.
0: No, it certainly is, mate. And look, there's a lot there to unpack, and there's still, as you said, a lot to unravel over time. And even like every time I think I hear the news, there's something new in the news that is just unpacking it a little bit more. So I've got a few thoughts that I want to share on this, but I'll do it after we finish the sports spot. Let's keep rolling along, mate. What's happening with the Dockers and the Eagles? Let's talk a bit of hope in football.
2: Yeah, exactly. A little bit lighthearted, isn't it, compared to the heavy stuff we just touched on. But the Fremantle Dockers have had their captain's run this morning in Melbourne. They play Carlton tomorrow at Marvel Stadium. It's the last game of the home and away season. They can't be dislodged from top place, so they've actually managed a couple of players. So Jai Amos, who sits second on the Coleman medal tally as it stands, he hasn't flown over. Neither has Sam Switkowski, and so too Heath Chapman, who's critically important to them. So those three players have had a big workload this season. They've played every single game so far of what has been a record-breaking campaign for the Dockers. But those three are rested at the moment. Tobin Murray, a small forward who was overlooked in a couple of drafts, finally got picked up last year. He'll make his debut. So a great story there. And he is from Victoria as well, so his family will be there. Bailey Banfield, somewhat of a veteran, a seasoned campaigner on this list. He will play his first game for the year as well. And Judd McVie, who got dropped for last week, he comes back in the side as well. So a couple of changes there. This will be really interesting to see how hard Fremantle go. As I mentioned, they can't be dislodged from top spot, so they've got two home finals as well. They will have next week off as the wild card finals begin. So how hard they go against the Carlton side, who now actually has a senior coach. The Blues opting during the week to actually formally appoint Josh Fraser, who's done a remarkable job. Michael Voss was sacked. Josh Fraser's come in, led them to 10 wins and a draw from just 13 games, and now they will be playing finals in that wild card round. So injuries and suspensions, they're the two ones that the Dockers want to avoid in tomorrow's game. And on the flip side, the Eagles, they will finish their season on Sunday afternoon against Hawthorn at Optus Stadium. Look, not a lot to gain in the sense of they can't, you know, really, yeah, they can gain a fifth win for the season. They're not going to be moving too many places on the ladder. But yeah, what they can do is actually upset Hawthorn in that bid for them to try and get third spot on the ladder. So, look, the Eagles looking to finish the season strongly and try and get a win, because at the moment they've lost their last 10 games. So they'd like to try and end the season on a high note. That is going to be incredibly difficult, though, because Hawthorn are a very good side and they'll be trying to hunt down third spot on the ladder.
0: Yeah, no, it sounds like a great game either way. Whether you're a Hawks fan or an Eagles fan, it should be a good game to watch. When it comes to the cricket, what's happening with the second test, mate?
2: Look, the second test, Australia-Bangladesh, begins tomorrow in Mackay. Tell you what, the Aussie cricket team, they have made headlines this week as well, Doug, because they were beaten by Bangladesh last week, which was one of the biggest upsets in recent world cricket history. It's the first time Australia has lost to Bangladesh on home soil. Bangladeshi players were saying post this game that it was the biggest win in their cricket nation's history. So it was a massive win. They won by 9 wickets. They absolutely belted the Aussies. So in light of that, there has been some fallout. You've had Jake Weatherill, who has played a number of tests now, but he has been dropped from the top of the order. Matt Renshaw has come into the squad. So some question marks just over the age of this Aussie cricket team, the hunger of the cricket team, and, you know, where they're going in the next 12 months ahead of an Ashes campaign in England this time next year.
0: Yep.
2: Should they have been blooding more youth? We'll wait and see. One of the very few shining lights from that first test defeat was the return to form from West Aussie Cameron Green. He scored his first century in Australia. First test century in Australia. So that was good to see. So hopefully that brings back some confidence for Cam, because he'd endured a bit of a rough trot there, a form slump, just wasn't producing the cricket and the runs that he would have liked. So that's one thing, but they definitely need a response. So that second test in Mackay begins tomorrow.
0: Thank you, my friend, and I hope you have a restful weekend and ready for all the great footy action coming your way.
2: Beautiful, Doug. Have a great weekend. So too the listeners, and we'll do it again next week.
0: Thanks, Paddy. Much appreciated, mate. You're on Sunshine.

0: That is Sarah Reeves there. Not my style. It is 11:26 on this beautiful Friday, the 21st of August. I want to have a conversation with you. On the back of the sports conversation there, I knew that we would be talking about the Swans and what's happened there. And it's been in the news all this week. And I must admit, when it first popped up in the news, I kind of just heard that, you know, there's something happening with the Swans, and I sort of hadn't paid too much of attention at the beginning of the week. But as the week has unfolded, for me, I'm like, okay, I need to wrap my head around this. And, you know, I know that we've talked about it as a team, and I know that Dan has, from breakfast, had a little bit of a conversation earlier this week about how he was wrestling to have this conversation as a passionate Swans supporter with his son, who is seeing his heroes, you know, in controversy. And, you know, how do you have those conversations with a child about what's happening? And I want to put this out there first of all, just as this is my position and my heart, and I know that many of you out there are the same, but historically we have seen men behave badly, and it's all too common that in sporting and celebrity spaces that, you know, historically things like the allegations that have been made against the five Swan players all get swept under the carpet, and we know that that's no longer acceptable, and that is should never have been done and should not be done in the future. And I know that there will be light shone on this as this continues to unpack and unfold, but I want to talk to you about how do we have a conversation in a couple of areas. There's probably three things that I want to highlight. And as I think about this, is one, we need to have conversations with our kids about what it means to be good men. You know, we have them here on Sunshine on a regular basis. We have guests come in and we talk about that. And we talk about, well, what does it mean to be a good man or a good woman? How do we have respectful conversations? How do we have conversations that are age-appropriate conversations for our children? And your kids may hear stuff in the news. Your kids may hear stuff, you know, that in the school ground. They may want to ask questions about what is this or what is that. And if I can give you any advice coming from a pastoral background, but also from a youth and community development background in my history, is work out how to have an age-appropriate conversation with your children and only give them the information that is relevant to them, but be honest and truthful as well to the best that you can to what their understanding is. You know, obviously we're not going to dive deep into different conversations for a 5-year-old that's different to a 16-year-old that's different to a 23-year-old, okay? They're all different conversations at different levels, but let's have them age appropriate. The second thing I want to highlight is that we need to encourage our children and us as adults and parents to take responsibility for actions, okay? We need to have conversations about how do we take responsibility for actions? How do we think before we act? And how do we call out those bad behaviours in our friends and try and protect them? You know, there's this biblical passage that talks about iron sharpens iron. We need to sometimes rub people up the wrong way to talk about the healthy things in life, okay, to help develop healthy human beings and to live as healthy human beings, you know. And I want to encourage you to have healthy conversations with your kids on the back of this. Have conversations about what does it mean to be a good man or what does it mean to be a good woman, okay? What does it mean to have respectful relationship? What does it mean to have consent? What does it mean to take responsibility for your actions? Start to have those conversations. And even at a young age, you can build that into your family. And the earlier we do that, the more natural it becomes over time. And the third thing, I suppose, I want to share with you on the back of this is how do we hold these two things? One, that we take the allegations seriously, but also that we preserve the presumption of innocence. Okay, now we know that there have been allegations there. We know that there is, it's an unfolding case before us. But there will be people who will be caught up with this, in this, who may be not necessarily actively involved in the situation, but were present when it happened. Okay, now I'm not taking away anything from that they were present and that they should have maybe intervened or they were engaged in inappropriate stuff. But what I am saying is this, is there's a lot to come in this, and we need to work out how do we hold people with that, hey, presumption of innocence in that space. Let's let the truth come out. Let's shine light on the truth. Let's pray for wisdom in this. Let's pray that the police and the clubs and everyone involved handle this wisely. Let's also pray that truth and accountability comes out of this space. I know this is not an easy time for the Swans players. It's not an easy time for the women involved, but this is something that we need to, as Christians, as men and women of faith, we need to hold up people in prayer, and I pray that you have wisdom in how you have the conversations. I pray that truth is shone into this situation, and I pray that accountability comes out of it. But I pray mostly that you have the wisdom and the strength to raise your children to become the good men and women that make our community great and continue to make it great. Hey, stay blessed. We're going to dive into some more great music. You've got Jamie Wood on the way and traffic as well. You're on Sunshine.
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1: Good morning, family. There's a police incident. Port Beach Road is closed southbound at Tyburn Road, North Fremantle. Traffic is heavy in the area. Please seek an alternative route. There's also a crash on Tonkin Highway northbound at Leach Highway, Cloverdale. Vehicle is in the left emergency lane. Traffic is flowing, but please exercise caution. There are emergency works. Murray Street is closed westbound between Pierce Street and Barrack Street, Perth CBD. Water Corp crew is on site. Please be aware and drive with caution. Drive safely. That's the latest from Main Roads.
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2: Yes, we're going to talk surf up next with our good friend Marcus from Christian Surfers.
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5: 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You're ready. 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
2: Let's surf in. Indeed, we got Marcus from Christian Surfers WA. How you doing, my friend?
6: I'm doing great, Doug. I've had a good run of waves this week. I'm officially back in the water, which is great.
2: Fantastic. I love to hear that. Now, you've got a Denmark trip coming up with the CS crew and anyone else that wants to jump on board. Tell me about that.
6: Yeah, so I'm heading down to Denmark, staying at the Angling Club close to the point there by Ocean Beach. And yeah, it's just a great opportunity to head on down, get some waves together and you know, do all things Christian Surfers and a bit of fellowship and devotions and things. And then, yeah, food is always epic. So if it's not the wave, it should at least be the food that brings you there.
2: Nah, it sounds like a good weekend to get along to. And all those details are up on the WA Christian Surfers socials if you want to find out how to get involved with that. Now, my friend, tell me what is happening with the surf this week. Any good waves that people could be looking out for?
6: Yeah, well, it's been a good week so far. Winds have been great, and there's still a bit of swell lingering around. A good ground swell, which is always great. And the wind tomorrow morning is actually looking real good. Tomorrow evening's not so nice, but then coming into Monday again, early in the week, there's a little window to get out and score the metro banks. Hopefully, the swell just drops off a touch to make it a bit more manageable. But yep. Should be a few days of fun waves in between windy afternoons.
2: Okay, sounds good. What's your word of encouragement, my friend?
6: So I read a passage out of Corinthians the other night. So it's 1 Corinthians 11, verse 34, and it reads this, that anyone who is hungry should eat something at home so that when you meet together may not result in judgment. And it sort of had to you know, read that one a few times to really understand what it means. But throughout Corinthians, Paul specifically addressed the division in the church and how people were losing sight of God. Now, while both in Scripture and much like today, we see people of faith hold fast onto ritualistic ideologies, these things often create division in church. Now, while it's not wrong to pursue a deep connection with God, and in fact that's very important, I think we as believers need to treat our service and relationship with others as a way of devoting ourselves to God. And most importantly, we need to ensure that our community reflects unity and humility. And so my encouragement is this, is that you don't have to see eye to eye with everyone in your church and your community, but rather being loving and receptive of other people's outlooks while being able to have a constructive and accountable fellowship is what will, you know, bring your faith community closer to God. Loving each other shouldn't mean that we have to agree with each other.
2: It's good advice, my friend. I love that. Hey, we're doing dad jokes to wrap up the day. Have you got any good surfing dad jokes for us?
6: Oh, that's a tough ask.
2: I threw you on the spot there, throwing you under the bus.
6: Hopefully, I can come with a good one next week.
2: Okay, I've got one for you, mate. What do you call a surfer with no waves?
6: Go on,
2: Bob.
6: You're going to have to explain that one to me.
2: He's just bobbing in the water, isn't he? He's just bouncing around in the water.
6: There you go.
2: Hey, more dad jokes coming your way. Hey, send us your best dad jokes, 0429-985-985. Forrest Frank is on the way. Thank you, my friend, and have a great week.
6: Thanks, Doug.
2: Thanks, Marcus. You're on Sunshine.
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0: Forrest Frank there. Producer Beck is in the studio with us, and we are talking good news. And
1: good morning.
0: Good morning. How you doing?
1: Almost good afternoon.
0: It is almost good afternoon. It is 11:44 on this beautiful Friday, the 21st of August. Happy birthday, happy anniversary, and all those good things to you if you're celebrating. And if you're having a good, restful weekend, let me know as well. 0429 985 985. Want to hear from you. What are your dad jokes? We're going to wrap that up very shortly. But, hey, you've got a good news story for us. And You sent me this the other day, and I went, let's talk about that on Friday. Let's finish the note on the week on a high.
1: That absolutely. And this is an incredible survival story that's come out of Queensland. A baby believed to be Australia's youngest surviving premature baby and Queensland's smallest, little Makarita Miracle Tanavasa, weighed just 351 grams when she was born at 21 weeks and 3 days at the Royal Brisbane and Women's Hospital in March. Her parents say they never imagined she would survive. Missy, the father, says she was so tiny, she was about the size of the palm of their hand. Incredibly, Anne Rose, the mother, only discovered she was pregnant 5 days.
0: Wow.
1: 5 days before giving birth. She had thought she was struggling to lose weight during a gym challenge before a scan revealed she was around 22 weeks pregnant. And Baby Miracle then spent around 14 weeks in intensive care before finally going home for the first time this month. Missy says even doctors couldn't explain how she managed to survive everything she went through. Her parents have thanked the medical team for the care and love they gave their daughter, and Baby Miracle is certainly living up to her name.
0: Wow. Look, such a great news story. And look, I love the... Oh, no. First of all, the miracle of human life is an amazing thing. And the fact that at, was it 21 weeks?
1: Yes.
0: Yeah, 21 weeks, the size of a soft drink can.
1: Yeah.
0: A little baby is born. And through the miracle of modern technology to be able to help support, you know, it just, shows how fragile but how wonderful life is. And such an appropriate name, Miracle.
1: Oh, definitely. Yeah. And I think Anne Rose said that, you know, when the doctor questioned, like, how did you not know that you were pregnant? Yeah. She's like, well, okay, so the baby was born in March, and she said in December she'd had a miscarriage.
0: Yeah.
1: And the doctor said to that, maybe you were actually carrying twins and you miscarried the
0: one
1: twin.
0: One
1: of the twins. And so this baby was, you know, had survived that. And, but yeah, I know. It's like I've never been able to, like, imagine what it would be like to not know that you're pregnant. And, yeah, to be in this situation where, oh my goodness, 5 days before, women freak out, you know, becoming a mum, like, when they've got 9 months to prep.
0: That's right. That's wow. Hey, good on them. Praying blessing over them and their families. We're going to take a quick break.
1: Yep.
0: We've got some Nelly on the way, and then after Nelly, we're going to come back with some dad jokes to wrap up the week. 0429 985 985. Send us through your dad joke. We've got a couple of good ones sent through. We'll have a bit of fun with that. You're with Doug and producer Beck, and you're on Sunshine.
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8: It is a beautiful morning. Producer Beck is in the studio with us today. And we thought to, every so often we do it, but we thought we'd do some dad jokes day to wrap up a great week.
9: Yes.
8: It's been a fun week and we've got a couple of good ones come in. I'm going to read one here from Darren in Mirawa. Now, you saw this come across and the look on your face was absolutely priceless earlier when it hit home. The penny dropped. It was like it was gold. So, Darren, good on you, my friend. Darren in Mirawa says, "What's big green has six legs and will kill you if it falls out of a tree? A billiard table." Good on you, mate. I love it. So good. And Laurie in is Shoalwater, Loza. He says, "I think the seafaring military is colourblind.
9: Yeah.
8: They say it's Navy, but their ships are grey." Good on you, mate. It's true. <Ka-ba-bum-chi. laughs> It is true. It's true. It's true. I like that. I like that. Yes.
9: Oh,
8: yes.
9: So good. All right.
8: Okay,
9: well,
8: Beck, what
9: have
8: you got?
9: So why does the baker go to work?
8: I don't know. Why does the baker go to work?
9: Because he needs the dough.
8: Because he needs the dough. Very good. What do you call James Bond when he takes a bath?
9: 007.
8: 007.
9: 007. Oh, dear. The new mechanic lost his job. They say he lacks fine motor skills.
8: What do you call a bear with no ears?
9: Deaf bear?
8: No, B.
9: B. All right.
8: For all you spelling nerds out there.
9: Yeah. Okay. I got that one quicker than the billiard table. I'm like, why would a billiard table be falling out of a tree? That's just right. If it did fall out of a tree, I suppose it does.
8: Okay, here's the last one for you to as we wrap this up. Why did the strawberry cry?
9: I have no idea.
8: Because its parents were in a jam.
9: Oh,
8: boom,
9: right.
8: Boom. Hey, thank you so much. Hey, it's been a fun week. It's been good to hang out with you. Had lots of fun. And thank you for everyone who has jumped on board and supported Water for Life Day. It has been amazing. Across Australia, yes, we got to partner with the guys at Rise, at Hope, at Light in Melbourne, as well as here in WA. And I think South Australia, maybe?
9: Yes.
8: Yeah, we're on board. And we were able to, this week, we have impacted as a group across Australia here, and your help have impacted more than 24,500 people.
9: Yeah.
8: Or as you like to say, I think it's actually 24.8 something something.
9: Well, if just short of 25. Mass,
8: just short of 25,000 people. Okay, so I'm rounding up. Just short of 25,000 people. Yes. But thank you for jumping on board. If you haven't already done so and you would like to do so, you can go to Sunshine, that's sonshine.com.au. 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
9: Yep.
8: $100 will change a family of four.
9: Yep. Let us get to the 25,000 mark and then, you know, Doug won't have an issue.
8: That's right. That's right. Yep. 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Remember, people don't care how much you know until they know how much you care. So go and spread a bit of love, joy and kindness in the world today. John Mayer is up next for a little bit of John Mayer, and then Lockie's going to come in after the news and hang out with you for the rest of the day. PB, we're out.
9: We are.
8: Say goodbye.
9: Goodbye.
8: Catch us later. Have a good one. Here's John. Bye. You're on Sunshine.

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1: Some stories may not be suitable for little ears.
2: Good afternoon, I'm Courtney Thornton. The coach and captain of the Sydney Swans AFLW side have addressed the media, saying they're extremely disappointed with the male players allegedly involved in a sexual assault. The players have been stood down for the rest of the AFL season for breaching club standards, while a police investigation continues in Melbourne. Coach Colin O'Rourdan says he's calling on fans to support the women's side, who for the first time in club history are playing a doubleheader with the men's side on Sunday. This morning, men's skipper Callum Mills apologised for his teammates' actions, adding the priority is reinstating the club's integrity.
3: The five players have let us down, and that we believe that we'll be doing everything we possibly can to repay the respect and the trust of the community.
2: The Sydney Swans have rejected claims additional club members were in the hotel room where the alleged sexual assault took place. Lawyer John Karantis, representing two of the women involved, says there were additional Swans leaders present. The club says its investigations found only the five stood-down players were in the room at the time, describing reports otherwise as false, and it's considering its legal position. Mr. Karantis says his clients are suffering.
4: They're suffering severe stress and anxiety. They're actually fearing for their life at the moment. There's a lot of interest in this case, and they are literally in hiding, and they are suffering.
2: In other news, the federal government says allegations surrounding a secretive Christian group represent a threat to Australia's democracy. Members of the Brethren Church reportedly paid far-right figures to harass Labor and Greens candidates at last year's federal election. The actions are believed to have formed part of a broader push to get coalition members elected. Home Affairs Minister Tony Burke says this behaviour should send a chill through Australia.
5: People being paid to engage in physical intimidation. Australia hasn't had that before, and we shouldn't have it.
2: The Aviation Safety Watchdog is investigating a fourth incident at Sydney Airport in as many weeks. The ATSB says two Qantas flights almost collided on the tarmac after being given permission to taxi on Tuesday morning. No one was injured and no damage occurred. The travel industry says a newly implemented tax in Fiji is driving up holiday costs for Australians. Those who booked and paid for holidays months ago are being asked to pay an additional 5% Fiji Tourism Services tax designed to help fund Fiji Airways. In sport, the Swans have named the players brought into the squad following the five suspensions from the trip to Melbourne. James Rowbottom, Angus Sheldrick, Harry Cunningham and Corey Warner among those to face North Melbourne at the SCG on Sunday. Coach Dean Cox says football has been an afterthought.
6: I haven't looked at football this week. North, without disrespect to them and what our club need, it is about trying to work through this process as quickly and as thoroughly as we possibly can.
2: In tennis, Carlos Alcaraz will return to play the US Open after 4 months off the court. The upcoming tournament in New York will feature the biggest prize pool in tennis major history. A 20% increase takes the total purse to $150 million Australian dollars, with $7.5 million going to the singles winners. With the details next.
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9: Weather.
10: A lovely top of 23 degrees today, looking like a little bit of cloud and showers coming for Saturday though, a low of 9 and a max of 22. Sunday, cloudy but fine and 20. Monday, very similar conditions, a top of 20, cloudy and fine. And then back to showers from Tuesday and sticking around for most of next week.
9: Life words.
10: Taking a look at the Psalms this hour, 118 and verse 14. The Lord is my strength and my song. He has given me victory.

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1: And a very good afternoon to you. Happy Friday. It is Lockie back in the studio, ready to jump into Arvo's, the tail end of the working week, the downhill slide into the weekend. Trust you've had a good week to this point. We're going to make it really wrap up well. Awesome tunes in the pipeline, some five song sets, including an all Aussie lineup. Let's jump in right now. And if you've had a bit of a tough week, or maybe just Friday's been a bit ordinary, just sing these words. Bye, bye, bye.

go, Dim, here at Sunshine with Holy and NSYNC kicking off the hour. It is Arvo's with Lockie. Thank you so much for joining me today. Happy Friday. Whether you're tuning in on FM at 98.5, perhaps you're on DAB, maybe you're at sunshine.com.au streaming, or perhaps you're using our Sunshine app. If you don't have it already, it's free. It's for iOS and Android, and you can get it wherever you get your apps from and take us with you wherever you go. Hey, thank you so much for being a part of the Sunshine family. Now, let me go a bit deeper with that. I've said so often that as a partnership, we get to do incredible things, but we also get to partner with other incredible organizations and individuals locally, community-based, but also around the world. Now, yesterday was our Water for Life Day in partnership with Convoy of Hope, which only happens because of your partnership, let me say that. But what an incredible day, sharing the love, the generosity, and blessing people in Tanzania with water. Now, we're going to share more details on that in time to come, but I just needed to stop and say thank you to put that kind of icing on the cake, because it was incredible, and your generosity just never ceases to amaze us here at Sunshine, and of course with those groups like Convoy of Hope that we connect with. Tommy and all the guys were just going, wow, Sunshine family is awesome. And we're like, yeah, we told you so. So thank you again. God bless you. Let's keep the music going. I've got some stuff from the calendar to check out, but before we do that, Blessed Union of Souls, Hey Leonardo, right here on Arvo's with Lockie.

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7: It is Arvos with Lockie here at Sunshine. Thank you for your company on this Friday afternoon. Hope you're enjoying it. We are diving right now into the first of three five-song sets for the show. Now, this one is an all-female lineup. We've got Natasha Bedingfield, a bit of Taylor Swift, one from Sher, Layla Capri, and this one to kick us off from our very own Sia.

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1: Good afternoon, family. We have a crash on Leach Highway eastbound before Stock Road, Palmyra. Left lane is closed by instant response. No traffic delays. Please proceed with caution. We also have emergency works. Murray Street is closed westbound between Pierce Street and Barrack Street, Perth CBD. Watercorp crew is on site. Please be aware and drive with caution. Drive safely. That's the latest from Main Roads.
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0: These words. That's Natasha Bedingfield wrapping up this hour's five song set here at Sunshine. And the all ladies lineup. Taylor Swift in there, some Cher, Layla Capri, and Sia kicking it off. Hey, thank you so much for joining me on Arvos with Lockie. Hope your Friday afternoon is going really well. And look, a beautiful day. Tomorrow, looking a little different. We've got some cloud coming, some showers, and a top of 22 after a low of 9. And Saturdays, you know, we want it to be a bit sunny. That's okay, because Sunday is looking fine at this stage. 20 degrees, a little bit of cloud, but fine. Monday, similar conditions, 20, cloudy and fine. And then from Tuesday onwards, it looks like the rain is back for the remainder of the week, in actual fact. So just keep the umbrella handy. Hey, stick around. We've got more great music after a short break. A bit of Cyril and Reliant K. And we'll dive into the Sunshine calendar, an event that happens on the first Tuesday of every month, and it's for the blokes.
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0: You know, so many of us parents get caught up in the hustle and bustle of life and take our kids for granted, especially when it seems so simple to let them know how much we care. 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

That is the Madden Brothers here at Sunshine. We are done, which is so far from the truth. It's not funny. We've still got so much more to come. It is Arvo's with Lockie. Thank you for joining me. Although we do have the new sport and weather just around the corner at the top of the hour, so officially this hour is just about done. Coming up next hour, though, a five-song set, which is our all-Aussie lineup, and I've loaded some Friday bangers in there. You are absolutely going to love it. Stick around for that. And so much more as we get to the top of the hour with a bit of TLC.

0: educators over alleged significant breaches that risk children's safety. And a man has been charged in Brisbane as part of an ongoing investigation into the country's largest cocaine bust. Police seized $80,000 in cash, along with electronics, during a search of a home in Kangaroo Point. The 41-year-old is facing drug and firearm charges. Checking sport, Tigers young gun Sam Lawler will remain at Punt Road until 2029. The club extends their number one draft pick stay by an additional 2 years. Meantime, Premiership forward Tom Lynch has signed a one-year contract extension with the Tigers, taking his playing career to its 17th season. And Aussie golfer Cam Smith has tied for second in the opening round of the LIV Golf season finale in Indianapolis. That's the latest. I'm Jefferson Shaw.
1: That was the Sunshine Sport Update.
2: Weather.
3: Not a bad day upon us. 23 degrees, the forecast max. Tomorrow we got 22, but some cloud and shower activity rolling through after a low of 9 tonight. Sunday, 20 degrees, a little bit of cloud, but fine. And very similar on Monday, 20, cloudy and fine. And then Tuesday onwards, we have got rain returning.
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3: 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When I was upset and beside myself, you calmed me down and cheered me up.
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Josiah Queen chasing those demons away, and Rob Thomas to kick off the hour. He doesn't want to be lonely no more, and neither do we, which is why we're wholeheartedly connected right here at Sunshine. It is Arvos with Lockie. Thank you for joining me today. Trust you've had a magnificent week and your Friday afternoon's going nicely, pointing towards the weekend and the very last round of the AFL regular season. And of course, Freo playing tomorrow at 11:15. Not such a big deal because we've got the minor premiership at this point, which is great, but how do you think we'll go as we look ahead to bigger and better things, the premiership? What are your thoughts? Do you reckon we'll get there? I am so hopeful, and I know there's a lot of people that are more hopeful than I am. We've been members for many years, not at this stage actually. We used to be members, and nowadays we just don't have the time to get along, and it is a bit of a commitment as well, so we just go along to the games where we can, but really love to see them get it across the line this year. So everything's crossed, fingers, toes, and putting some prayers up every now and then as well. You never know what's going to come. Hey, I know what's coming in the musical department. I can tell you the weekend's just around the corner, literally, and in the musical realm as well. This one from the band I mentioned the other day, they got their name out of a magazine. They were heading off to a show. They had a particular name prior to this, and they thought, we need a name that's more stage-friendly, more kind of consumer-friendly, a bit more family-friendly. As they were flicking through this magazine in the tour bus on the way to a concert, they came across this toy, and it was a Goo Goo Doll. And hence the name Goo Goo Dolls was birthed as their band name, and it stuck ever since. That was back in 1985. They've had it ever since. This is the Goo Goo Dolls with Iris right here at Sunshine.

0: if it's happening in Perth, it's in the Sunshine Calendar.
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6: It is Arvos with Lockie here at Sunshine. A pleasure to have your company on this Friday afternoon as we dive into our five-song set for the hour, and it's our All Aussie lineup for today. It's got a bit of a Friday flow, I've got to say. Some bangers in here from 1927. We got one from Shepherd, the Little River Band featuring John Farnham on vocals. We've got Barnsey in here, one of his solos. And to wrap up, a bit of Ray Thistlethwaite out the front of Thirsty Merc, who is currently touring with the band Toto. I mentioned this a while back. He's on tour around the world with Toto. I mean, this is one of the greatest bands in the world, and they've got an Aussie frontman on keys and on backing vocals. So good. Let's get into it right now with this one, On My Way, right here at Sunshine.

0: a Sunshine traffic update.
1: Good afternoon, family. Got some emergency works. Murray Street closed westbound before Pierce Street and Barry Street in the CBD. Some Water Corp crew are on site there, so please be aware and drive with caution. Now, taking a look at the freeways, the Mitchell Freeway is travelling well. The Quinana Freeway heading northbound, however, is quite busy, Rolly Road, and the southbound on the Quinana is slow, Narrows Bridge to Millpoint Road and Armadale Road right the way through to Anchortail Road. Drive safely, and that's the latest from Main Roads.
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0: That is the man, Ray Thistlethwaite, out the front of Thirsty Merc, learning the hard way to wrap up this hour's five-song set and our all-Aussie lineup on your Friday afternoon. Barnsey in there, a bit of John Farnham out the front of the Little River Band, 1927, and Shepherd to kick it off. Hey, thank you so much for your company today. I hope you are going well. The wind down towards the weekend and quite a nice day tomorrow. Little bit of rain. That's okay. A top of 22 degrees for Saturday. Some showers after a low of 9 tonight. Sunday, we're looking at 20. Cloudy, but fine. And similar conditions on Monday. It's kind of that break in between because Tuesday, we got more showers than 21. And those showers are going to stick around at this stage, looking towards the whole week. In fact, right through till next weekend. And that's okay. It's winter. We still need some more rain. Just keep the umbrella handy and stay tuned in. Whether you're doing that on FM, on DAB, online, on our app, or one of the many ways you can tune into Sunshine. It is great hanging out with you. Stick around for Ed Sheeran, Brooke Fraser, and another dive into the Sunshine calendar, a crafty one that happens on Mondays.
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3: It's this constant reminder of being able to look it out in lives through a practical lens, going, who am I? What do I actually want good things for people? Do I work hard to be empathetic? Am I generous? Do I not steal from people? Those are the proof points that help us, I think, to then form this identity that, you know what, we are good people. We do want good for the world. And that foundation then helps us create the launch pad to do all of this other stuff as an outward to the rest of the world to help them too.
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That is Sixpence None the Richer here at Sunshine. There she goes, and there goes another hour. We've got one more track to wrap it up, and then we'll get into the new sport and weather. But don't despair, plenty of good stuff around the corner. Another five-song set. This is Arvo's with Lockie here on your Friday afternoon. Come on in.

0: relief to the Hooper family, however, and that's why we're very sorry.
1: Airport safety officials are investigating a fourth safety incident at Sydney Airport in almost as many weeks. Air Services Australia says the potential traffic conflict between two Qantas planes was reported on Tuesday. A flight to Melbourne had been given permission to turn onto a runway where an inbound plane was taxiing. And health advocates say the vast majority of Australians want the government to do more when it comes to sugary drinks. A Food for Health Alliance audit shows some readily available in supermarkets contain 2.5 times the daily limit of sugar recommended for good health. Checking Sport, Richmond coach Adam Eze says the playing group can't leave any stone unturned during the off-season as they look to fight their way back up the ladder in 2027. The Tigers face Geelong at GMHBA Stadium tomorrow night. Gold Coast have dialed up their pursuit of Collingwood veteran Scott Pendlebury. The Suns are one of multiple clubs rumoured to have inquired about the 38-year-old's playing future. That's the latest. I'm Jevison Shaw.
2: That was the Sunshine Sports Update.
3: Weather.
4: Well, the roller coaster towards the back of winter continues tomorrow. A top of 22 degrees after a low of 9. We've got some showers around. They will clear for a cloudy day on Sunday with 20. Monday, similar conditions, 20, a bit of cloud but fine. And then Tuesday, showers 21. Wednesday, showers 20. And so on and so forth with showers for the rest of next week.
3: Life words.
4: 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Everyone who asks will receive, everyone who searches will find, and the door will be open for everyone who knocks.
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Lows to highs. That's the good weather forecast here at Sunshine. And Daniel Powder having a bad day to kick off the hour. It is Arvo's with Lockie. Thank you so much for joining me. Happy Friday. Hope you are having a highs and not a bad day. And I was thinking about those two songs whilst listening to them. And the idea, it's actually quite linked between them, of bads and goods and lows and highs and how you can't have one without the other. And I've talked about this previously in our, I think it was in our Manic Monday or in our Wednesday Word, where you can't have one without the other. You can't have light without darkness. You can't have highs without lows, and you can't have good without bad. And that's the balance of life, is knowing that the ebb and flows happen, but actually finding joy and often finding purpose in all of it. Finding this hope that goes beyond the circumstance. And for me, and for many people I know, having a faith is what kind of transcends the circumstance, transcends the experiences, and says, actually, there's something more than what meets the eye. You could be going through a terrible circumstance, something really bad that day, that week, that month, even that year, but you can have that sense that I know something is going to come of this. Even though, I'll say it this way, it sucks right now, I know that God's got a plan. And through this, maybe I'm going to learn something. Maybe I'm going to be able to help others in similar situations. Maybe it's just something that is part of life. And at the end of it, I may see some good come from it. Now, I don't have all the answers, but I do know the one who has the answers. And I know that he is faithful and that he will turn those lows into highs and those bads into goods and the darkness into light. And he's done that in my life countless times, in the lives of people all around me, in dire circumstances that they don't change overnight. They might not change this month, this year, or even in this decade, but God's plan supersedes, transcends

transcends all those things and all the time in the world. So that's my, I guess, promise, my encouragement on this Friday afternoon. Hopefully it's an encouragement to you. If you are on a bit of a low or having a bad day, that it's not forever and that good things can come often from those bad circumstances. Hey, it's Arvos with Lockie. We are going to keep the music going right now. I've got Zaria Zachary around the corner. This one from Sophie B. Hawkins. An event from the Sunshine Calendar in between, and our five-song set is just around the corner. I'm putting together a very cracking five-song set for Friday afternoon right here on Arvos with Lockie.

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1: Well, I reckon it's events like this that make the Sunshine Calendar so special. The Chatty Cafe Table. 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Did you know loneliness is now recognised as a serious public health concern, with studies showing it can affect health as much as smoking or obesity? At Holy Grounds Cafe, they believe social connection is just as important as physical and mental well-being. 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Whether you pop in for 5 minutes or stay for the full session, you are helping to build a community that's stronger and connected. So, no RSVP needed. Just rock up between 10 and noon for as long as you like, every single Monday morning at Holy Grounds Cafe. Level 1, number 3, Pierce Street in the city. All the details can be found at sunshine.com.au. 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
7: It is Arvos with Lockie here at Sunshine. Happy Friday. Hope you are going well. Diving into this hour's five song set, the last one for the show. And it is a Friday feel. We've got Harry Styles in here, some Kelly Clarkson, Layla Capri, a ripper from Phil Collins. And speaking of rippers, this one from Switchfoot, track number one from their beautiful Letdown album, over 20 years old now, Meant to Live, right here at Sunshine.

0: a Sunshine traffic update.
1: Good afternoon, family. A couple of crashes to report. The first one's Reed Highway eastbound before Alton Road in Bennett Springs. The right lane has been blocked down. Traffic is very heavy on approach, so caution is advised. The other crash, Charles Street southbound at Green Street in Coolbinia. Various lanes have been affected. Defus are on site and debris is scattered across all the lanes. Motors are also outside their vehicles, so traffic is very slow, so drive with caution. And finally, a vehicle rollover. Quinlan Freeway closed northbound at Billia Drive in success. Traffic is heavy right back to Anglesey Road. Emergency services are on site, so please avoid the area. Drive safely, and that's the latest from Main Roads.
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0: Kelly Clarkson wrapping up this hour's five songs set here at Sunshine. Harry Styles, Phil Collins, Layla Capri, and that ripper from Switchfoot, Meant to Live, to kick it off. It is Arvo's with Lockie. A pleasure to have your company today. Hope your Friday afternoon is going well. Winding down to the weekend and a showery Saturday to kick it off. 22 degrees is what we're going for after a low of 9 tonight. Some showers around. Sunday is looking fine though. 20 degrees and a bit cloudy. Monday, similar conditions. 20 and cloud, but fine. And then from Tuesday, showers 21. Wednesday, 20 and showers. Thursday, rain and 19. And Friday is looking similar. So it's still winter. We need the rain. That's okay. Just keep the umbrella handy and stay tuned in to Sunshine, whether that's on 98.5 at the FM band, maybe you're on DAB online or on our app. It is just great to have your company on this Friday afternoon.
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Dua Lipa, Don't Start Now, here at Sunshine, getting us very close to the top of the hour, which is my last one for the day. Thank you so much for your company. It has been a joy. Looking forward to catching up with you on Sunday afternoon from 3 o'clock. Hey, let me also again say thank you for partnering with us during Water for Life Day yesterday. Just awesome. Love the family, love your generosity, and can't wait to catch up with you soon. Beck Jones is in after the new sport and weather. Have a blessed afternoon. Stay safe, and remember, you are loved more than you will ever know by the one who created you with a plan and a purpose.

0: Wimbledon following a wrist injury. That's the latest. I'm Jefferson Shaw.
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3: Taking a look at weather for the next couple of days. Tomorrow's looking like a shower or two. Drop it down to 10 with a high of 23. Sunday, partly cloudy and 20. And for your Monday, partly cloudy and 19. Right now in Ferndale, it's 22 degrees.
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3: 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His love endures forever.
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3: Good afternoon. Happy Friday. We made it, family. We are here. It is 5 minutes past 3 o'clock. School is out. Let the weekend begin. What are you getting up to? I'd love to know. Give me the highlight. The one thing you're looking forward to this weekend. I know on a Monday we say, you know, you can tell us three things you did with three emojis. Tell us what you did with three emojis. Well, how about we do this for your little Friday now? Tell me what you're gonna do using one emoji. The one thing you're looking forward to with one emoji. 0429 985 985. I do have a massive show on the way. Our digital content coordinator is going to join us soon to let us know some things we can get up to. But next, it is Local Artist of the Week. It's where we play your music. But first, Eiffel 65 with Blue. What a way to start your Friday here on Sunshine.

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0: Please welcome Rachel Lim to the show. Hi, Rachel.
5: Hi, how are you?
0: I am good. Now, you are our local artist of the week. We'll be playing your song, Paradise. Can you tell us about it?
5: Yeah, so Paradise was a song I wrote back in 2012 after I received a dream. I was like sleeping and I had this dream where I was in heaven. And it really was very similar to what the Bible said. And so out of that, I decided to write a song about it because obviously when I woke up and told people about it, there were those who were quite skeptical and weren't really sure, you know, and also because I am a vision impaired person, I'm blind. So it's like, well, how do you know that what you saw was what you saw if you've never seen before? So I wrote a song about it called Paradise, and it basically just talks about how there is a life and a world beyond this earth, and I actually got to see it.
0: That's amazing. What a story, Rachel. And so can you describe your sound to us, to someone who hasn't heard your music before?
5: I would probably describe myself as modern Christian contemporary fused with a bit of gospel, a bit of R&B. I grew up listening to a lot of Whitney Houston, Mariah Carey, and a lot of different Christian artists and bands as well, mostly from the 90s and 2000s, but I think I've matured since I was a child. So yeah, it's a mixed bag really of just gospel, R&B and Christian contemporary.
0: Oh man, I can't wait to hear your song. How long have you been into music for, and writing and producing and all that kind of stuff?
5: Actually singing and playing I've been doing since I was about 3 or 4 years old. Writing, I've been doing since I was about 6. And then solo producing, I'm actually quite new to because I only started picking up a computer to learn how to use music software, I would say 4 years ago. So all in all, I'd say I've been in the music industry for a good 20 odd years.
0: Wow, that's amazing. Can you tell us, because you said you were vision impaired, how then do you tackle the producing side of things? What is it, a different kind of software?
5: No, so I use a standard Mac running Logic Pro, and I obviously don't need the screen. I mean, I have the screen there, but I don't need it. And I don't use a mouse either because I don't need that either. So I mostly just use keyboard shortcuts and the trackpad, but most of the time I just use keyboard shortcuts. And even now I'm actually in the middle of mixing something. So, it's been a bit of a learning curve, but, you know, you just kind of keep at it till you can do it.
0: Oh, man, that's so sick. All right, Rachel, can you do us the honour of introducing your song?
5: Sure. This is Rachel Lim, and this is my song, Paradise. You're listening to Sunshine.

That's our local artist of the week, Rachel Lim. What a beautiful song. That was called Paradise. We'll have all her details, I'm sure, on our website if you want to check out that song. Right now, it's Anne-Marie with 2002 on Sunshine. I will

0: Love.
1: A Sunshine Traffic Update.
2: Hello, Sunshine family. It's Grace with your traffic update. A crash on Roe Highway eastbound after Tonkin Highway in Forestfield. The right lane is closed by incident response. The traffic is heavy on the approach. Caution is advised. And the freeway northbound's heavy from Rowley Road to Belia Drive. Busy around Narrows Bridge to Hay Street, Warwick Road and Shenton Avenue. And the southbound run slow around Vincent Street to Mill Point Road and Armidale Road down to Thomas Road. Drive safely. That's the latest from Main Roads.
3: Thank you, Grace. It is the Beck Show on Sunshine. It's 21 minutes after 3 o'clock. Stick around, because if you're looking for something to do this weekend, you're in luck, because our digital content coordinator is going to tell us three things that are happening.
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1: 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A Gosnell's father dies in a Bali hospital after a pub assault. Indonesian police tracking down a group of Australians. What blew up on a popular Perth beach this morning? And the big banks take a knife to term deposit rates.
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3: Hello.
0: Now, you've wandered in here.
3: Yes.
0: Smelling delightful.
3: Oh, thank you so much.
0: You're welcome. And you always bring a smile to our face. You're always so happy.
3: Oh, I can't take compliments. Thank you so much.
0: Take all. Everyone, let's give Tash all the compliments on the text line.
3: Oh, that's okay. Thank you so much. God bless you.
0: Okay, what can we do this weekend? I don't know, like, the weather's going to be okay. Have you got some events that are happening?
3: I do. I have actually a range of events that are happening. So first thing is the Sculpture West exhibition. So this is a Western Australians arts organization championing sculptural practice statewide. This is the first event they're doing, so it's a pretty big deal. This exhibition brings together a striking mix of professional contemporary artists working across abstract, figurative, kinetic, ceramic, cast, and modeled forms. So,
0: oh, there's a lot of art.
3: Yes,
0: all the types of art.
3: Yes, this is happening in Cleaver Street and Co. Studio this weekend, and actually next weekend too.
0: What suburb is that in?
3: I think it's near the city. Okay. I'm pretty sure.
0: All right, great.
3: It's a nice place. I've seen pictures of it. It's a beautiful place.
0: Nice. All right, so we've got an art show.
3: Yes, next we have a cat show.
0: Yes!
3: If you're a cat lover, this is for you. So they encourage you to come down and meet their registered breeders, and there's going to be beautiful cats and kittens. It's a little show. I believe they've flown in a French judge.
0: Okay. A special cat expert. Well, they're like a cat catwalk.
3: I don't know.
0: It's a cat show.
3: So.
0: Come on.
3: Oh my gosh, I just got it. Yes, I pray that there will be a cat show.
0: Yeah, me too. And if you're going and you've got a cat in the show, we want to hear from you.
3: Yes, please. This is happening in the Fremantle Terrace, if I'm not wrong. But this is on Sunday, 9:30 to 3:30 p.m., the cat show.
0: That's cool. All right. I love a cat show.
3: Last but not least, Fremantle. Another thing in Fremantle.
0: Brilliant. Yes. We'll just hang around there for the weekend.
3: We will, yeah. 10 nights in the port. So this is, obviously, it's not just this weekend. It's 10 days. So it's an annual celebration of the arts, music, and performance and community of Fremantle. So I believe this is one of Australia's oldest recorded festivals, which is very cool in itself. Yeah. So for 10 nights, the Port City hosts a vibrant program of events and entertainment for all ages. It's free to enter, I believe.
0: Yeah.
3: I know some of them are ticketed, so just
0: do your research. Yes. I'm sure there's lots of events within this one big event.
3: Yes, but there's one specific thing that stood out to me. It's called the Chin Wagon. So this celebrated storyteller, Andrea Gibbs, she invites you to share your memories of Frio. So you literally record it, if I'm not wrong, and it becomes part of this digital map of memories where people share their experiences. It's pretty cool.
0: That is so cool.
3: Yeah.
0: I love that. There's some good events to do. This weekend, I'm just looking at, like, what is the weather. Let's shower to tomorrow. Sunday, partly cloudy. So I reckon you're fine. Get out and about, explore Frio.
3: Yeah.
0: It's only 0 to 2 mil tomorrow, so. That's fine. It'll
3: just walk around.
0: Right.
3: Yeah.
0: You'll be right. Okay. I'm trying to remember them. First one is, like, an art sculpture kind of event.
3: The Sculpture West exhibition.
0: Thank you. The second one is cat show.
3: Yes. Cat show. Meow.
0: And the third thing is, like, a history of Fremantle.
3: 10 nights in the port, yeah.
0: Brilliant. We got there in the end. If you want all the details on these events, head to our website, sunshine.com.au. Tash, thank you so much.
3: Thank you.

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1: A Sunshine Traffic Update.
2: Hello, Sunshine family. It's Grace with your traffic update. A crash has cleared on Roe Highway eastbound after Tonkin Highway in Forestfield. The traffic remains heavy on the approach. The northbound run on the freeway is busy at Farrington Road to Leach Highway, Millpoint Road to Hay Street, Stevenson Avenue to Warwick Road, Ocean Reef Road to Shenton Avenue, southbound slow, Vincent Street to South Terrace, Canning Highway, and further south at Belia Drive to Thomas Road. Drive safely. That is the latest from Main Roads.
3: 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It is the Beck Show on Sunshine, 24 minutes away from 4 o'clock. We've got My School Rules. The Cue to Call is on the way for you in minutes, as well as Teddy Swims. 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
4: Tonight in 9 News Birth at 6, new damning allegations emerge about what happened inside the Sydney Swans Melbourne hotel room. A Gosnell's father dies in a Bali hospital after a pub assault. Indonesian police tracking down a group of Australians. What blew up on a popular Perth beach this morning? 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

0: Mr. Know-It-All on Sunshine. It's 18 minutes away from 4 o'clock. It's time for a kids quiz.
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0: And playing today, we've got Ella. Hey, Ella.
3: Hi.
0: Ella, what school are you playing for and what year are you in?
3: I'm playing for Providence Christian College and I'm in year six.
0: And I've got producer Talana here in the studio.
4: Hey, Meg. Hey. Are you ready to play My School Rules?
3: Yeah.
0: Beautiful. All right. Ella, what was the best part about school today?
3: Well, today we did, like, jeans for jeans. So it's basically we have to wear something denim.
4: Ooh,
3: for free dress.
4: Did you do double denim?
3: Oh, no.
0: I reckon that would
3: I don't like how it looks.
0: Same, Ella! Same!
4: It's only a few people in this world that can pull it off.
0: All right, Ella, we've got 10 questions. You've got 45 seconds to get through as many of them as you can. If you don't know the answer, you can pass, okay?
3: Okay.
0: Okay, your 45 seconds starts now.
4: True or false? You can see the moon during the day.
3: False.
4: Spell the word ruler.
3: R-U-L-E-R.
4: Name the planet famous for its rings. Is it Earth or Saturn?
3: Pardon?
4: Name the planet famous for its rings. Earth or Saturn?
3: Saturn.
4: What shape is a stop sign?
3: A hexagon.
4: Name the animal that can squirt ink when it feels afraid.
3: Squid.
4: What do plants need to make their own food?
3: 3, 2, 1.
0: Soil.
4: What was that?
0: Soil, why not? It's true.
4: Cool. Should I give her one more?
0: Sure.
4: There's one more. What do we call molten rock after it reaches Earth's surface? When it flows into streets, when it flows off the mountain, what do you call that?
3: Magma or lava?
0: Lava!
4: That's it! Good job! 5 extra points on the board for Providence Christian College.
0: Nice work, Ella. We've got more chances for you to play next week. If you didn't get through, you can try us again then.
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1: Hello, Sunshine family. It's Grace with your traffic update. A breakdown on Leach Highway, westbound after Murdoch Drive in Winthrop. The left lane is blocked and the traffic is slow on the approach. Please allow for a safe merge. A crash remains on the Kwinana Freeway northbound at Roe Highway in Bibra Lake. The right lane's blocked with towing services on site. Debris is scattered across multiple lanes and the traffic is heavy on the approach. Please be patient. And a quick reminder of the sold-out concert at RAC Arena this afternoon. The second show will be starting at 6:15. 10 p.m. with lane closures in place on Wellington Street. Please expect delays and drive safely. That's the latest from Main Roads.
2: Thank you so much, Grace. It is the Beck Show on Sunshine. It is 4 minutes away from 4 o'clock, actually. We've got a bigger show on the way for you after four, so make sure you stick around. I am talking about, well, it's Science Week, so I've got another little fun science fact for you with Dr. Rena. Plus, a boyfriend kept a secret from his girlfriend, but for a very good reason. I'll tell you all about it after your latest news and sport. But first, it's Desiree. Gotta be. You're on Sunshine.

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3: Hello, I'm Jefferson Shaw. A Russian-Australian dual citizen has faced court, charged with attempting to engage in foreign interference. The man allegedly travelled to Ukraine to spy on its military with the intention to cipher information back to Russia. The 27-year-old Victorian resident was arrested in Brisbane overnight and has appeared before a Queensland court. AFP Commissioner Chrissy Barrett says the man's alleged offending occurred in Australia and overseas.
4: We will allege the 27-year-old man sought to provide information about Ukrainian military activities to individuals he believed were linked to Russian intelligence services.
3: The captain of the Swans AFLW side says the actions of five men's players involved in an incident in Melbourne are not a reflection of the broader club. Lucy McAvoy says her team supports the club's decision to sanction those involved, with all five stood down for the rest of the AFL season. The Sydney women's captain says rebuilding a safe, respectful culture will be a shared responsibility.
5: There's no doubt that the club has taken a reputational hit this week, and we'll do whatever we can as a club in both programs to make sure we build back the trust and respect of our members and fans and the community more broadly.
3: A Perth man has appeared in court accused of threatening to murder One Nation leader Pauline Hanson. The 47-year-old man was last month charged with two counts of using a carriage service to make a threat. The man allegedly said in a Facebook post he would hunt down and kill Ms. Hanson. The accused represented himself in court and has indicated he will plead guilty. The government is being asked to take action to reduce access to highly sugary drinks. A Food for Health Alliance audit suggests popular drinks sold in supermarkets contain more than double the daily limit of sugar in a single serve. 77% of survey respondents want companies to cut the total sugar content. The Alliance's Jane Martin says high consumption of the drinks takes a toll on people and the health system.
6: There are health conditions attached to this. Sugary drink consumption, regularly can lead to heart disease, type 2 diabetes, poor dental health, as well as mental health conditions, and then contribute to long-term weight gain and obesity.
3: And Victorian Public Hospital doctors are considering a 24-hour strike amid an ongoing dispute over pay and conditions. Hundreds of doctors took industrial action yesterday as they pushed for a 30% pay rise over 4 years. Checking sport, North Melbourne coach Alistair Clarkson admits the Roos need to be prepared for the Swans' best ahead of their Sunday afternoon clash against Sydney at the SCG. Clarkson was pleased with his side's competitiveness against finals-bound opposition as the Roos turn their attention towards next season. Gold Coast have dialed up their pursuit of Collingwood veteran Scott Pendlebury. Pendlebury is set to make a decision on his future after the Magpies' 2026 campaign. That's the latest. I'm Jefferson Shaw.
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9: Taking a look at your weather over the next few days. Tomorrow's looking like a shower or two, dropping down to 10 with a high of 23. Sunday, partly cloudy and 20. And for your Monday, it's going to be a top of 19 and partly cloudy. Right now in Wilson, it is 22 degrees.
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9: 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It is the Beck Show on Sunshine. 3 minutes past 4 o'clock. We have got a massive show on the way for you. We're going to have a bit of fun and play some music drip later on. Plus, talk about a boyfriend who kept a good secret from his girlfriend. And don't forget, anytime that you are part of the show, you go in the draw for me to call you back today. If you've been on the show at all this week, I'm going to call someone. You've got to answer the phone with "nice to meet you." If you do that, you walk away. A winner, $200 meat pack up for grabs. But next, we're going to check in with the Channel 9 newsroom and see what's happening with Tomo. Right now, it's 24/7, slave to the music. Turn it up for your Friday. You're on Sunshine.

0: 24/7 slave to the music on Sunshine. It is 8 minutes past 4 o'clock. It's time to check in with the Channel 9 newsroom. How you going, Tomo?
1: Beck, I'm going well. What a stunning day.
0: Oh, it's
1: remarkable
0: been too
1: good. Day. Just absolutely beautiful.
0: My kids had their sports carnival today. You could not ask for better weather, though it was a little bit slippery in the morning.
1: Don't you love, I love the old sports carnivals, particularly those primary school ones. You know, when they and the kid, the youngest ones, they run in the 30 metres or 40 metre sprint, and even though they might be leading, they'll look across at the others and get sort of transfixed by other people, and everyone runs past.
0: So always, it's so funny.
1: Look across.
0: One boy blew a kiss to his mum on the way past. It was hilarious.
1: Oh, brilliant.
0: Hey, what's happening in the news tonight?
1: Well, it's this really sad story of a Perth father who died in Bali, Beck. He was bashed in a bar, in a Bali bar. Police now want to find and question four Australians who were in the bar at that time. Also, the Sydney Swans, the lawyer for the two women dragged into this scandal and at the centre of the scandal, has spoken. Hear what he has to say, plus what the Sydney Swans coach, Dean Cox, has to say on this story, which continues to evolve. Also, an extraordinary find on a beach today that literally went off with a bang, and we'll show you pictures as to why it went off with a bang. Those stories and much more coming up at 6 o'clock tonight. Have a great weekend, Beck.
0: Thanks, Tomo. I'm now intrigued about what went off with a bang. I guess you can find out if you listen to the 9 News simulcast tonight to right here on Sunshine from 6 o'clock. Here's We Are Messengers. It's Everything Comes Alive here on Sunshine.

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1: Hello, Sunshine family. It's Grace with your traffic update. A crash on the Kwinana Freeway northbound. It is closed at Roe Highway in Bibra Lake. Police and towing services are on site. The traffic is heavy on the approach. Please seek an alternate route and drive safely. Yeah, the freeway northbound's busy Farrington Road to Leach Highway, Millpoint Road to Hay Street, Stevenson Avenue to Warwick Road, and further north at Ocean Reef Road to Shenton Avenue. Southbound slow Vincent Street to South Terrace, Canning Highway, and Billia Drive to Thomas Road. Drive safely. That's the latest from Main Roads.
2: 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It's 13 minutes past 4 o'clock. Coming up next, I'm going to share a story with you. It's about a boyfriend who kept a secret for 2 months to surprise his girlfriend. 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
11: Mr. Ray, are you somebody? Mr.

0: Joy by Ray featuring Emma and Absolutely on Sunshine. It's 20 minutes past 4 o'clock. It's the Beck Show, and I was telling you about a boyfriend who kept a secret for months to surprise his girlfriend. Now, his girlfriend's name is Emma. Emma's 22 years old, and she had been anxious for weeks leading up to her first half marathon because, you know, it's not easy. Especially for someone doing the first time. Of course, she's going to be nervous. So she was looking for a running partner, kept getting closer, because she wanted them to boost her pace, right? And she kept badgering her boyfriend, Jason. She's like, can you run with me, please? But, you know, he never wavered in his response. He's like, nah, I can't. I'm so sorry. I can't do it. But behind the scenes, Jason was actually planning something big. He's actually a competitive power lifter. So he was fit, and he just needed to get his endurance up, you know. And he had been saying, like, his girlfriend Emma had the perfect attendance at all his powerlifting events. So he wanted the chance to return the support. Now, he knew if he was going to do it, he was going to have to train and have a little bit of deception. That's the hard part, right? Because when you're in a loving relationship, you don't want to be lying to your spouse. So what we say in our families, we don't have secrets, we have surprises. So he was surprising her, not keeping secrets, okay? That's what we'll go with. So he is training his training, and he does this for 2 months leading up to race day. And I just want to say, 2 months to prepare for a half marathon, that is impressive in itself. He had to complete the registration, didn't tell his girlfriend, and on the day they hopped in the car, he had to sneak his running shoes into the boot as well. So they get there, they get to the race. The only thing that was left to do was for him to reveal the surprise. So he said to Emma that I've got something in the trunk, and, well, the boot. And that's where we pick up with this audio. She has opened the boot.
1: You're making me nervous.
2: I've been running every weekend since the last one that you ran to run it with you.
3: I have lied to you so many times over the last 2.5 months about what I'm doing.
0: How sweet is that? That is so beautiful. They end up running the race together. They cross the finish line together after 2 hours and 29 minutes, which is amazing. Congratulations. Anyone who runs, I'm proud of you. Whether you go 100 metres or 100 kilometres, just for running, you're amazing. But I want to talk about best surprises of your life. I want to hear about it. This guy surprised his girlfriend by training for a half marathon. Has anyone surprised you? It can be in any sense. My parents did a surprise 21st for me, which is super fun. I can share more about that later, but I do want to hear from you. 9313-0985. Give me a call just by calling. You go in the draw for this afternoon's prize every Friday. We call someone back who's been on the show. 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So 9313-0985. I want to know, what was the best surprise of your life? Right now, it's Noah Horan with This Town. You're on Sunshine.

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1: Hello, Sunshine family. It's Grace with your traffic update. A truck is broken down on the Mitchell Freeway southbound exit to Cedric Street in Stirling. The left lane's partially blocked with no major traffic delays. Please slow down and proceed with caution. A crash on the Kwinana Freeway northbound at Roe Highway in Vibra Lake is reduced to a single lane. Towing services are on site. The traffic is heavy on the approach. And a quick reminder of the sold-out concert at RAC Arena tonight. The second show will be starting at 6:15 p.m. Lane closures are in place on Wellington Street, so expect delays and drive safely. That's the latest from Main Roads.
2: Thanks, Grace. It is the Beck Show on Sunshine. I'm asking, what has been your biggest surprise of your life? It's after a boyfriend secretly trained for 2 months to surprise his girlfriend to run alongside her in her first half marathon. Andrew's called. Andrew, tell us about the surprise.
3: So, Beck, I was the surpriser. I was the boyfriend with the surprise. I met my now girlfriend start of September. A couple of weeks in, I figured out her birthday's in November. And so she was a scuba diver, and she hadn't been scuba diving in quite a while. So for about 2 months, I had this plan to send her to Aqua at Hillary's Boat Harbour to dive with the shark.
2: That is cool.
3: Yeah. And so I have to now tentatively make sure that all her scuba tickets are current, that, you know, she'll have all the gear she needs. And in the end, there had to be a couple of white lies, like, well, you know, it's going to be cold. We might be going on a boat. You better bring some towels and stuff. She sort of nearly guessed it as we pulled up to the boat harbour, but then I forgot where Aqua was, so we walked in the wrong direction. And she thought, oh, no, we are going on a boat.
2: That's exciting.
3: And no.
2: What a brilliant surprise, Andrew. How good. You're a good surpriser. Nice work. Thank you so much for sharing that with us. Rachel's giving us a call. Rachel, tell us about your biggest surprise.
4: Yeah, so my best surprise ever was when I was living back in Vancouver, Canada, so logistically much easier, but my sister surprised me the night before with a trip to Disneyland.
2: What? That is so cool.
4: Yeah, it was so good. So it was just before Black Friday on, like, I think the Tuesday or the Wednesday. We're having dinner. My parents, my dad's like, oh, I don't know if I can be bothered doing Christmas shopping this year. And then he starts handing me, like, all this American money. And I'm a bit like, in the inside, I'm like, be grateful, Rachel. He's giving you money. But also, I love Christmas. So I was like, I don't want to buy my own Christmas presents, but whatever. Then my sister comes in. She's like, oh, you can use it on this. And she just throws this sort of paper down at me. And I'm like, what the heck? And I'm looking at it. And then I realize it's plane tickets to fly to Disneyland or to California the next morning. And then, so the money was to spend on the park pass to go into Disneyland. And so, yeah, we were in Disneyland for 4 days, and then we had a little cruise back home. So, it was amazing. I organized with my first, so my work knew I wasn't going to be into work. Yeah, it was really good.
2: What a brilliant gift, Rachel. You need to keep that sister close. Awesome. Let's go to Tracy now. Tracy.
5: Hello.
2: Tell us about this surprise.
5: Yeah, so I was sitting down with Mum and my daughter and Dad, and they handed me this present. I opened it up, and thinking it was a tea strainer, it was a set of car keys, and I didn't have my license, so I had to, they bought me a secondhand Ford Laser, and I drove around the paddock.
2: Oh,
5: I was about 26, so they just got tired of driving me everywhere, so here's the car.
2: I think that was like and, one of my parents had one of those cars, it was a little orange one.
5: Oh, great car. But the other lady that just spoke, I remembered one time they were going on a trip to New Zealand, and she was pointing out where they were going, and I'm like, why are you telling me? And she said, because you're going with us. And that included me, so I all of a sudden I had to sort of pull myself together, but that was pretty amazing. Otherwise, I never get the chance to travel, so.
2: Tracy, what a brilliant family you have. Parents.
5: Yeah, they were always looking out for us. So,
2: how beautiful. Anyway. I'm loving hearing all of these surprises. Let's go to one more. Kelly from Baldivis. How are you, Kelly?
6: Yeah, good. How are you?
2: Good. Tell us about the best surprise of your life.
6: So it wasn't actually me, but it was my mum surprising my stepdad. So they were planning on getting married. They set a date and cancelled. because someone's daughter was being difficult. I don't know who that was. Anyway, my mum told my stepdad to show up for what he thought was a family picnic. She was there in a wedding dress and said, oh, by the way, we're getting married today.
2: Oh, how beautiful, Kelly. That is a really good surprise.
6: Yeah, no, she pulled it off really, really well. But yeah, we were all there in like our formal stuff. She had his suit and everything, got him to get changed in the toilet that was there, and then yeah, they got married. So yeah, it was really awesome in the end.
2: Oh, awesome. Kelly, thank you so much for your call. Oh, I'm loving all the stories that have come through. You can continue them on the text line 0429 985 985. It is National Science Week, so Dr. Rena is going to join us next for some science chat.
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0: Beck Show, and it's National Science Week, so I thought, you know, another quick chat with Dr. Rena, knowledge broker from Curtin University, had to happen.
1: Yeah, hello.
0: Now, we talked about eggs the other day.
1: Mm-hmm.
0: Can you please tell me another cool egg fact for National Science Week?
1: Yes, so this is something we can try at home, just straight from the pantry. So if you have some vinegar handy, vinegar is an acetic acid. And so when we add things like seashells, which is made up of calcium carbonate, or an egg, the eggshell is also calcium carbonate. A chemical reaction will happen when you put the egg or seashell into a cup of vinegar. If you use a clear glass, you can actually see the immediate bubbles that forms. It's actually the carbon dioxide gas release from there. And carbon dioxide gas is actually the same gas that they put in fizzy drinks.
0: Oh, well, so that breaks down.
1: Yeah, so
0: the shell.
1: That happens. Yeah, so that actually softens the shell. And just overnight, particularly if you put it into warm vinegar, the shell becomes really squishy. And I've made one to show you today.
0: Oh, it
1: in
0: is.
1: In the studio. Yeah.
0: Could you still eat that?
1: It will, yeah, it's still edible. You can crack it and fry it on the pan. It's still raw inside. So the egg yolk will run out and the egg white will run out. It will probably have a little bit of sour vinegary taste as well.
0: You could, like, prank someone with that, like,
1: you
0: that you've boiled them an egg.
1: Yeah, that's just, right.
0: I'm going to do that. Just quickly, you said it's the same thing that's in fizzy drink. Does that mean if you put it in, like, a glass of cola, the same thing would happen?
1: In a glass of cola. So, yeah, it could happen because there's a lot of dissolved acid in the cola. In fact, you can use cola to dissolve metal as well. It's pretty acidic stuff, but I've not tried the experiment in the cola.
0: Well, that's something for you to do for National Science Week.
1: Absolutely.
0: Get it done. Dr. Rena Fu, knowledge broker from Curtin University, thank you for joining us again for National Science Week.
1: It's my pleasure, Beck.

0: It's Need to Breathe, Take Me Dancing on Sunshine. It's The Beck Show. It's 13 minutes away from 5 o'clock. 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
0: Music Drip, this is where we play you three snippets of three different songs, but they are all from the same artist. 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

Sunshine. 7 minutes past, no, 7 minutes away from 5 o'clock. We've been playing Music Drip, where you have to say who the artist is responsible for these three songs. And we did stump you because not a lot of people texted in today, and this normally goes bonkers. Kelly from Baldiva said Ed Sheeran. It's not Ed Sheeran. Andrew says the second snippet gave it away, and he's lucky because Andrew and Alyssa both got it correct. The artist responsible for these three songs is Sia. So I thought, you know what? It's only appropriate if we play some Sia now. Oh, I should tell you what the three songs were, by the way, first, the ones that we played. The first one was Gimme Love, the second one, Cheap Thrills, and the third one, Elastic Heart. See if you can hear it. So we're going to play Gimme Love right now. You're on Sunshine.

Radio. We've put your numbers into a generator to pick a random one, and we'll be calling up next. You need to answer the phone with "nice to meet you." No, hi, this is Robbo. No, how you doing? Just straight up, "nice to meet you." And if you do that, you're going to walk away a winner. So stand by your phones. We will be calling someone after Duffy. It's Mercy. You're on Sunshine.

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1: 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And if you want the latest traffic updates, just pop over to mainroads.wa.gov.au. 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
2: Yes, please take care. I think there are a few crashes about. Thanks, Bernie. Right now, though, if you have called to be part of the show at all this week, you could be winning, right, Talana?
3: Oh, this is the best time of the week, man.
2: No, it's scary.
3: It's scary, but I'm so excited.
2: So every time you gave us a call, you were in the chance to win a huge $200 meat pack with our Nice to Meet You giveaway. So we might be calling you.
3: Mm-hmm. Now, and I did my little randomized number thing.
2: Yep.
3: So I took all your numbers from the week, put it in the good old ChatGPT, said, hey, mix these up, please. And yeah.
2: All right.
3: So pad out the numbers.
2: Let's call. Mm-hmm. Our first person. If you're waiting by the phone, it could be ringing. All right. I've dialed it. I'm getting nervous.

0: I'm so nervous.
1: I like hearing the phone ring.
0: Yeah, so.
1: Okay, here we go.
0: Okay.
2: Nice to meet you.
1: Hey! Is this Corey?
2: Yes, it is.
1: Corey?
2: But I already said what I said before, and you can't take that back.
0: Hey, Corey, you got it, man.
1: You've got to thank your daughter. Is it your daughter who called up?
2: It's Lila, the golden duck daughter.
0: Yes!
2: Remember, she...
0: Yeah.
2: She's like, can I ring, Dad? Can I ring? But yeah, she's very happy. Do you want to speak to her?
1: Yes, we do.
2: Okay, I'll put her on. You're on the radio.
3: Hey.
1: Hey, Lila. Thanks to your dad, you're a winner.
3: Yay!
1: All right, let me tell you what you've won. Congratulations, you have won a $200 meat pack. Thanks to station sponsor Otto's Butchery in Duncraig. Follow them on Facebook for crazy specials like a variety of biltong. $60 gets you 1 kilo, or the dry wass at $100 for 2 kilos. Rump steaks or lamb chops, just $19.90 per kilo while stocks last at Otto's Butchery. Congratulations, Lila.
3: Wow.
0: Does this mean you're going to be the cook for the weekend, Lila?
3: Yeah.
1: Oh,
3: yeah.
1: Well, have a great weekend and go and celebrate.
3: Thank you.
1: No worries, guys. It's going to be a really good weekend in their house, that's for sure. Hey, you've got another chance to win next week. Just make sure you call up and be part of the show.

0: 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It is 5:15 on The Beck Show, and I wanted to share this story with you because it's crazy. I mean, if you frequent auctions, maybe something like this has happened to you, but I don't know the chances. Because there was a googly-eyed, and I quote, stuffed fox that turned out to be something rare at an auction. So there was this badly stuffed fox head. It was bought originally for $95 at an antiques fair. And the guy just bought it because he thought it looked hilarious because the eyes looked real weird. But it ended up selling for $115,000 at auction because it was actually the head of the extinct Tasmanian tiger. Crazy, right? So the anonymous seller bought it 3 months ago, and like I said, because he found the googly eyes amusing, and he expected to fetch it probably a little more than the reserve price of $53. Two bidders then recognized that, you know, it wasn't actually a fox. So they were like fighting it out to get this like super rare Tasmanian tiger. So ended up going for $115,000. And when they told the person who was selling it the result, they offered him a chair. They're like, do you want to sit down? Because you will not believe what this actually was. The winning bidder was a taxidermy enthusiast, and he suspected the head was the Tasmanian tiger after examining its teeth. So he's still not 100% sure that this is what it is. But he was so excited that he got up at 4 a.m. hoping he was going to, you know, be able to get it for around, you know, $50, because that's the reserve price, right? Instead, he realized that someone else was onto it as well. They'd also realized the significance, so they kind of bidded it out. Is that the word? I don't know. But apparently it's the find of many lifetimes because, of course, it's extinct, and it's actually incredibly rare to find any like pieces of it, I guess. Like, a lot of the specimens have previously been used like for rugs. They've been made from skin, and he says this is the only one documented and listed in the database. So it's pretty exciting. They are now carrying out tests on it to confirm that it is a Tasmanian tiger, but $115,000, that's a pretty big bet. So hopefully it does pay off for them. But yeah, check out your local auction sites maybe. You never know, you might find yourself with a Tasmanian tiger in the future. I've got Beyonce and Jay-Z on the way for you in minutes on Sunshine.
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2: Tonight in 9 News Birth at 6, new damning allegations emerge about what happened inside the Sydney Swans Melbourne hotel room. A Gosnell's father dies in a Bali hospital after a pub assault. Indonesian police tracking down a group of Australians. What blew up on a popular Perth beach this morning? And the big banks take a knife to term deposit rates.
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1: Hello, Sunshine family. It's Grace with your traffic update. A crash on Wellington Street eastbound at Lord Street in East Perth. The left lane's blocked and the traffic is slow on the approach. A crash remains on Paterson Road southbound just before Ennis Avenue in East Rockingham. Vehicles are off the road with police on site. The traffic is busy on the approach. And a truck is broken down on the Mitchell Freeway southbound exit to Vincent Street. The left lane's closed by incident response, but the traffic is flowing. Drive safely. That's the latest from Main Roads.
2: Thank you so much, Grace. It is the Beck Show on Sunshine. Stick around because we've got some news for you, a news update. But to get you there, we've got Vance Joy. It is Clarity here on Sunshine. It's 25 minutes past 5 o'clock.

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2: Someone dies. Is there a will? Where is the will? 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
6: Some stories may not be suitable for little ears.
7: Hello, I'm Jefferson Shaw. Sydney Swans captain Callum Mills is denying rumours of a player rift as the team addresses a growing misconduct scandal. Five players, including Isaac Heaney, Nick Blakey and Chad Warner, have been stood down for breaching club standards after last Sunday's win over Essendon. No charges have been laid as Victoria Police investigate an alleged sexual assault at their Melbourne hotel. Fronting reporters, Captain Mills says the squad will need time and each other to rebuild their culture.
8: There's pain, there's sadness, there's disappointment. And as I said, we're going to bind together to be better for this.
9: Have you spoken to them, Callum?
8: Yes, I have.
9: And how was that conversation?
8: Extremely hard. Yeah. Extremely hard.
7: A secretive Christian group is rejecting accusations it sought to disrupt political campaigning at last year's federal election. Members of the Plymouth Brethren Church reportedly paid far-right figures to harass Labor and Greens candidates. A parliamentary committee is currently investigating conduct during the election. Air safety officials are investigating a fourth safety incident at Sydney Airport in almost as many weeks. Air Services Australia says the potential traffic conflict between two Qantas planes was reported on Tuesday. A flight to Melbourne had been given permission to turn onto a runway where an inbound plane was taxiing. Ukraine says it's not surprised a dual Russian-Australian citizen has been charged with foreign interference. A 27-year-old man allegedly handed over Ukrainian defense intelligence to people he believed had ties to the Kremlin. The Victorian resident was arrested in Brisbane overnight and has appeared before a Queensland court. Ukrainian ambassador Vasil Moroshnevchenko has told News 24 Russia is desperate to win its conflict with his country.
10: What we are seeing, it's war, and Russia has been waging this war for over 4 years. So apparently Ukraine is a target for Russian intelligence and they're trying to get information in any possible way. So I'm not surprised about this story.
7: And locals in Lily Hooper's hometown of Oakdale are coming together to honour the 18-year-old after her body was found in dense New South Wales bushland after an 8-day search. Lily's body has now been retrieved from the Nadai National Park. Community members are being invited to leave flowers, lights and other tributes for Lily at a local park tonight and over the weekend. Checking sport, North Melbourne coach Alistair Clarkson admits the Roos need to prepare for the Swans' best ahead of their Sunday afternoon clash against Sydney at the SCG. Clarkson pleased with his side's competitiveness against finals-bound opposition as the Roos turn their attention towards next season. The final round of the 2026 AFL season continues tonight at the MCG, where Collingwood host Brisbane. A win for the Lions confirms their spot inside the top four, while Collingwood can still finish as high as sixth. That's the latest. I'm Jefferson Shaw.
11: That was the Sunshine Sports Update.
12: Weather.
11: Let's take a look at your weather for the next few days. Tomorrow is looking like a shower or two. It's going to drop down to 10 degrees with a high of 23. Sunday, partly cloudy and 20. And for your Monday, partly cloudy and 19 degrees.
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11: From 2 Thessalonians 3, verse 5. 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

0: Hobart's own. She's Like a Comet on Sunshine. It is The Beck Show. Happy Friday. I hope you've got some good things happening this weekend. But if you don't and you're thinking, oh, what am I going to do? I really want to go do something cool. Well, you're in luck because our digital content creator, coordinator Tash, she's going to be joining us up next. She's got three things that we can do this weekend, so plenty of choices for you. Make sure you stick around for that. It's on the way next on Sunshine.
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0: If you want something to do this weekend, you're in luck.
1: Dude, what are we going to do this weekend? I know it's hard to figure out.
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2: Hello.
0: Now, you've wandered in here.
2: Yes.
0: Smelling delightful.
2: Oh, thank you so much.
0: You're welcome. And you always bring a smile to our face. You're always so happy.
2: Oh, I can't take compliments. Thank you so much. Take all.
0: You made everyone, me so let's happy. Give Tash all the compliments on the text line.
2: Oh, that's okay. Thank you so much. God bless you.
0: Okay, what can we do this weekend? I don't know, like, the weather's going to be okay. Have you got some events that are happening?
2: I do. I have actually a range of events that are happening. So first thing is the Sculpture West exhibition. So this is a Western Australians arts organisation championing sculptural practice statewide. This is the first event they're doing, so it's a pretty big deal. This exhibition brings together a striking mix of professional contemporary artists working across abstract, figurative, kinetic, ceramic, cast, and model form. So,
0: oh, there's a lot of art.
2: Yes,
0: all
2: there's
0: the types
2: a lot
0: of art.
2: Yes, this is happening in Cleaver Street and Co. Studio this weekend, and actually next weekend too.
0: What suburb's that in?
2: I think it's near the city. Okay. I'm pretty sure.
0: All right, great.
2: It's a nice place. I've seen pictures of it. It's a beautiful place.
0: Nice. All right, so we've got an art show.
2: Yes, next we have a cat show.
0: Yes!
2: If you're a cat lover, this is for you. So they encourage you to come down and meet their registered breeders, and there's going to be beautiful cats and kittens. It's a little show. I believe they've flown in a French judge.
0: Okay. A special cat expert. Well, they were like a cat walk.
2: I don't
0: know. That'd have
2: know.
0: To be. It's a cat show.
2: So.
0: Come on.
2: Oh my gosh, I just got it. Yes, I pray that there will be a cat show.
0: Yeah, me
2: yes.
0: too. And if you're going and you've got a cat in the show, we want to hear from you.
2: Yes, please. This is happening in the Fremantle Terrace, if I'm not wrong. But this is on Sunday, 9:30 to 3:30 p.m., the cat show.
0: That's cool. All right. I love a cat show.
2: Last but not least, Fremantle. Another thing in Fremantle.
0: Brilliant. Yes. We'll just hang around there for the weekend.
2: We will, yeah. 10 nights in the port. So this is, obviously, it's not just this weekend. It's 10 days. So it's an annual celebration of the arts, music, and performance and community of Fremantle. So I believe this is one of Australia's oldest recorded festivals, which is cool in itself. Yeah. Yeah. So for 10 nights, the Port City hosts a vibrant program of events and entertainment for all ages. It's free to enter, I believe.
0: Yeah.
2: I know some of them are ticketed, so
0: just do your research. Yes. I'm sure there's lots of events within this one big event.
2: Yes, but there's one specific thing that stood out to me. It's called the Chin Wagon. So this celebrated storyteller, Andrea Gibbs, she invites you to share your memories of Frio. So you literally record it, if I'm not wrong, and it becomes part of this digital map of memories where people share their experiences. It's pretty
0: that is
2: cool.
0: So cool.
2: Yeah.
0: I love that. There's some good events to do. This weekend, I'm just looking at, like, what is the weather. Let's shower to tomorrow. Sunday, partly cloudy. So I reckon you're fine. Get out and about. Explore Frio.
2: Yeah.
0: It's only 0 to 2 mil tomorrow, so. That's fine. It'll
2: just walk around. Yeah.
0: You'll be right. Okay. I'm trying to remember them. First one is, like, an art sculpture kind of event.
2: The Sculpture West exhibition.
0: Thank you. The second one is cat show.
2: Yes. Cat show. Meow.
0: And the third thing is like a history of Fremantle.
2: 10 nights in the port, yeah.
0: Brilliant. We got there in the end. If you want all the details on these events, head to our website, sunshine.com.au. Tash, thank you so much.
2: Thank you.

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1: Hello, Sunshine family. It's Grace with your traffic update. A crash on Wellington Street at Lord Street in East Perth has the left lane closed by incident response. Police are on site. The traffic is slow on the approach. A truck is broken down on the Mitchell Freeway southbound exit to Cedric Street in Stirling. The left lane is closed by incident response with no major traffic delays. Please slow down and proceed with caution. And finally, a quick reminder of the sold-out concert at RAC Arena tonight. It starts at 6:15 p.m. Please expect increased congestion on Wellington Street and around the city. Drive safely. That's the latest from Main Roads.
2: Thank you. It is the Beck Show on Sunshine. What a week we've had. It has been massive. Thank you to everyone who donated for Water for Life Day yesterday. Your donations are going to help so many people. So thank you so much for that. And the whole week has been massive. So I don't know about you, but I'm ready to go and have a rest. Whatever you do, I pray it's a good one. You come back for the Monday. Be rejuvenated and refreshed. Stick around because the 9 News simulcast is on the way for you next. And I'll see you on Monday. Bye. Love ya.

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1: Tonight, a Perth father dies in a Bali hospital. Four Australian men wanted over a Kuta pub attack. The Swans deny explosive claims made by the lawyer for the alleged victims. UK rapper Young Philly to face a retrial of allegations he raped a young fan. A Perth beach blast heard far and wide will tell you what was blown up. And New Hope using an existing drug to treat a common type of breast cancer.
2: This is 9 News Perth with Michael Thompson.
1: Good evening. A Perth father has died in a Bali hospital, and tonight four Australians are at the centre of an Indonesian police probe into what happened to him. Police say the men left the holiday island a day after the pub attack, landing in Victoria.
3: A night out with mates in Bali turning violent. Now a Perth family left devastated.
4: He's not the kind of guy that would ever go looking for that sort of trouble.
3: Paul Dugan attacked at one tribe bar in Kuta in the early hours of August 5. In a witness statement, son Liam telling local police his dad had intervened after he saw a man assault a woman before a group of four men turned on him.
4: He was pretty much confronted by a person that said, "What did you say?" and pretty much didn't wait for an answer and just struck him.
3: Days later, Paul complained of feeling unwell and was taken to a Bali hospital. 10 days in intensive care, multiple surgeries, the father of four died yesterday afternoon. Nine News understands Paul Dugan is a British citizen but has lived in Perth for at least 2 decades. His son posting to Instagram, "You were the kindest soul. I just didn't think it would end this way, and I love you, Dad."
5: It obviously sounds like a very violent and horrific event. And look, that family must be hurting.
3: Denpasar police now investigating four Australians who left Bali the day after the alleged attack. A spokesman saying immigration records show that four suspects have since left Indonesia. All four reportedly travelled to the same destination, Avalon, Victoria, Australia.
6: So far, no arrests have been made. Police making it clear they're still investigating the potential link between the alleged assault and Paul Dugan's cause of death. An autopsy of the body set to be conducted today. Alastair Kirkby, 9 News.
1: The women at the centre of the Swans Hotel saga are preparing to take legal action, vowing to sue for damages. The club tonight denying allegations other senior members were in the hotel room as the coach and captain said sorry.
7: 4 days since the hotel saga, finally the words the alleged victims want to hear.
8: "We take full responsibility and we are deeply sorry."
7: That apology overshadowed by a lawyer of 28 years, representing two of the exotic dancers involved, giving his view into the allegations.
9: "I've never seen anything so disgusting and degrading to these women. The behaviours they were subjected to."
7: And lawyer John Karantzis lobbed yet another grenade. Who was in the hotel room?
9: "My understanding was there was football players there, but also club officials."
10: "Dean, can you confirm that you were not in that room that night?"
11: "I wasn't in the room."
7: As speculation continued to swirl, some clarity from the club. The only representatives of the club in the room central to the police investigation were the five players who have been stood down. Isaac Heaney, Chad Warner, Nick Blakey, Riley Bice and James Jordan stood down and blamed for throwing away the Swans season.
12: "I'm deeply shocked and disappointed to be here."
13: "Have you spoken to them, Kelly?"
12: "Yes, I have."
13: "And how was that conversation?"
12: "Extremely hard."
14: "A culture isn't perfect. One thing that we do know is our culture has taken a hit."
7: And taking some of the shine off the historic doubleheader this Sunday, featuring the men's and women's teams.
15: "We're extremely disappointed and we're looking forward to hopefully showing our support for women in general on Sunday at our game at 12:30.
16: "And I think that's what we're really leaning into this week is, as Luce mentioned, come and support the team and let them be the beacon of light."
7: Former players unable to stay silent.
17: "One thing that should never be complicated, and it's that women deserve to feel safe, that they deserve respect."
7: The five players remain eligible for the AFL's highest honour, the Brownlow Medal. That's because they weren't stood down by the league itself and weren't suspended for on-field indiscretions. Meanwhile, the alleged victims say they fear for their lives following backlash online.
9: They're in hiding. In essence, they're in hiding. And they haven't worked since.
7: One of the women telling News Corp, "I don't want money. All I care about is justice. I'm going to stand up for what is right and I'm never going to let this happen to anyone else." But they are planning to sue the five players for damages.
9: This type of behaviour cannot be condoned and unfortunately compensation will follow in due course.
1: And Gillian Lanturis is at police headquarters in Melbourne with the latest on the investigation.
7: Detectives from Victoria's Sexual Crime Unit have completed their interviews with the five players involved, but so far no charges have been laid and that investigation is ongoing. As for the civil case, if those documents are filed with the Supreme Court, that runs separately to the criminal and police investigation. I do understand that lawyers will be going to the Swans before those documents are filed to see if they can reach any sort of settlement behind closed doors.
1: UK rapper Young Philly is set to face a retrial in Perth after a jury couldn't reach verdicts on some of his rape allegations. Jamie Freestone, the young woman at the centre of the case, is prepared to give her evidence a second time.
18: Michael, the prosecutor today told a judge the complainant is more than willing to testify again. Young Philly, whose real name is Andres Barrientos, was last month found not guilty of three counts of rape. But

0: on a further three. The allegations relate to an encounter in a city hotel room after the rapper met the woman during his performance at a Hillary's nightclub. The 30-year-old was convicted of two assaults, injuries he claimed were love bites during consensual sex. The court heard sentencing for those offences now won't take place until after the retrial. In the meantime, the YouTuber remains on bail, still waiting to find out when his second case will take place. Michael?
1: Jamie, thank you. A man has fronted court accused of threatening to kill One Nation leader Pauline Hanson using a carriage service in Bayswater. Anton Raymond Illich, facing two charges, has told the Perth Magistrates Court he'll plead guilty but is yet to make it official.
0: What have you got against Pauline Hanson?
2: It's a misunderstanding.
1: 47-year-old will next appear before court in October of this year. Perth businessman who defrauded his sick mother of millions of dollars has been sentenced to 5 years jail. The victim's home and investments sold without her knowledge after her sons plotted against her.
0: Aaron Andella's been jailed before, but he's now serving time for betraying his own mother. The 46-year-old scheming with his younger brother Adam to sell their mum's North Beach home, along with three rental units in Joondanna, defrauding her of $2.2 million worth of real estate. It happened while Eunice Ferrero was in a nursing home, misdiagnosed with early onset dementia. Aaron Andella forged his mother's signature on an enduring power of attorney, witnessed by a chartered accountant, allowing the brothers to sell the homes and kick tenants out of the investment properties. The grandmother later fully recovered, only to learn she had nowhere to live. A judge today said the offending was motivated by greed, telling Andella it is such a shameful thing to have done, to have taken advantage of your elderly mother while she was sick and while she was vulnerable. Adding the victim had lost the opportunity to continue to financially support herself in retirement. She sentenced him to 5 years jail, double the term handed to his brother, who pleaded guilty and testified at the trial. The court heard their mother, who's been relying on the support of others, will now have $1.4 million returned, money from the sale of the properties that's been frozen because of the criminal case. Aaron Andella will have to serve at least 3 years before he can apply for parole. Jamie Freestone, Nine News.
1: The Paediatric Emergency Department at Fiona Stanley Hospital remained closed today following a fire in the ceiling of the intensive care unit due to an electrical fault. Children had to use the adult ED instead as repairs took place. Three staff injured during the blaze have now been discharged from hospital while a patient remains in a stable condition.
3: You can't mitigate every incident, but you also have to have protocols to respond to those incidents.
1: Fiona Stanley Hospital says elective surgeries and outpatient appointments went ahead as usual today. A loud bang rang out across Perth's southern suburbs this morning. Traffic and beachgoers at a standstill as the Defence Force was called in to detonate a military device found washed up at a popular beach.
4: A dangerous device destroyed by the Defence Force.
5: Boom! Boom! Beautiful.
4: This item, found by local Darren Francis at North Fremantle's Port Beach just before 8 this morning.
5: When I picked it out of the surf, I didn't realise what it was, and I put the device down and went to do something else, and when I came back to pick it up again, I noticed it said, do not touch, so call police, so I did.
4: It's a marine marker, a military device producing smoke and flames to signal a location. Police closing the southern end of Port Beach and nearby roads for hours this morning so the item could be safely disposed.
6: A lot of trucks all lined up, so I thought something was going on.
4: The beach and roads reopening within half an hour of the explosion.
7: The Defence Force routinely helps police recover dangerous items. It's encouraging members of the public to report any sightings and, importantly, don't touch devices that could explode.
4: Debris from today's detonation still being discovered.
5: So I reckon it's a bit off of it.
7: A little memento?
5: Yeah, souvenirs.
4: Bianca Carboni, Nine News.
1: Authorities have confirmed a police-issued code word may have been at the centre of confusion during yesterday's heartbreaking search for missing bushwalker Lily Hooper. Investigations now underway to determine how it happened.
2: Flags fly at half-mast in the Wallandilly region, a community that's lost one of its own. And while lights will no longer guide Lily Hooper back

0: Back to her Oakdale home. Local landmarks are tonight lit up in her memory.
1: Everybody had been holding out hope, that we would get a miracle. And it was just absolutely devastating yesterday to hear the news.
0: The realisation Lily had not survived 8 days missing in the Natai National Park southwest of Sydney, setting in mere minutes after these scenes of relief yesterday. The 18-year-old's family initially informed she'd been found alive.
2: The family of Lily were at that command post, so messages are communicated quickly. If a miscommunication happens, it moves very quickly.
3: But it is a common practice to have a code for the circumstances of missing persons. The codes are set by police.
0: And in this case, seemingly misinterpreted via a water bottle analogy that may have been used to indicate the teenager's condition.
4: Lily Hooper's been found alive.
5: I just saw that. Yeah.
4: Found in the bush with half a bottle of water with her.
6: I'm very sorry to the Hooper family.
2: There will be a review of what happened, a review of the policy, certainly a review of communication.
0: Lily's body was recovered from the park overnight. Her parents today faced with the gut-wrenching task of identifying their daughter's remains. Dad Jim telling me while this is clearly the worst possible outcome, he's relieved his family can now say goodbye.
6: She was doing what you'd want of every young person, and that is getting out in the community, getting out in nature.
2: We had up to 1,000 people searching for Lily. We were committed to bringing her home.
0: Abby Guerin, Nine News.
7: A Russian-born Australian accused of spying for Moscow has been arrested in Brisbane. Federal police say the 27-year-old went to Ukraine to serve in its armed forces, only to share Kyiv's military secrets with Vladimir Putin's regime.
8: Snatched in a joint ASIO federal police sting, 27-year-old Vladimir Teslov arrested in Brisbane, accused of spying for Moscow.
9: Foreign interference is an insidious crime.
8: Russian-born Teslov came to Australia as a child with his parents settling in Melbourne. He travelled to Russia for military-style training in October 2024, returning home 2 months later, before travelling to Ukraine in May 2025, joining the Ukrainian military, gaining information about personnel, units and locations.
9: It is alleged the man maintained contact with individuals he believed were connected to Russian intelligence services.
8: Arrested in the Brisbane suburb of Sumner, he's been charged with attempting to engage in intentional foreign interference, which attracts a 20-year prison sentence. Search warrants executed on homes in Sumner and Cinnamon Park and properties at Springwood, Petrie Terrace and on an individual at St. Lucia. Phones, computers and other electronic equipment seized.
10: Was your client a Russian spy?
6: Do you allege that he was recruited by Russia or did he volunteer?
9: That will form part of our ongoing investigations. We've got a lot of devices we need to examine.
11: Is it more of an ideological motivation or is it money-related motivation? We don't fully know.
8: Teslov has not worked for any government agency, unlike alleged Russian spy Kira Korolev, who was an IT specialist in the Australian Army. Kira and her husband Igor Korolev have been charged with conspiracy to commit espionage.
11: Pretty much any country which is supporting Ukraine is now a target for Russia.
8: Andrew Probyn, Nine News. Australian agencies believe Vladimir Teslov was paid for his alleged services to Russian intelligence, which perhaps explains how someone who's unemployed and spent a lot of time gaming could afford overseas travel. Nine News understands Teslov spent up to 8 months in Ukraine, allegedly accessing potentially useful information for Moscow, and that when ASIO and AFP began their investigations earlier this year, Teslov's family in Melbourne said he'd been missing for weeks. We're told this is a complex case, but what it shows is that Vladimir Putin's regime may be extending its tentacles well beyond the Ukraine front line.
7: Christmas Island holiday makers out scuba diving have been treated to a glimpse of the SpaceX rocket floating at sea. Two large ships towed it to the island's north after a controlled landing in the Indian Ocean.
12: We're used to seeing something unexpected. We have our red crab migration that comes every year, but to see something physical sitting in the sea was a real surprise.
7: The remote island seeing a bump in interest from tourists across the world. Its tourism chair says a vessel to retrieve the Starship rocket is expected to arrive in a few days. Britain's Prime Minister says security arrangements for Prince Harry and his family remain a private matter. The famous couple preparing to relocate. Speculation is mounting about an upcoming project for Meghan in the UK.
13: A new chapter for the Sussexes.
14: I have to say I really didn't see this one coming.
13: With security concerns front and centre, the protection plan is still unclear as Harry, Meghan, Archie and Lilibet prepare to move to the UK within days.
15: This is a private matter. It's a matter for Harry and for Meghan and we wish them well.
13: Their UK security was downgraded when they left for the US. Now an independent body overseen by the Home Office will have to make a new decision on publicly funded protection.
16: There isn't the support there for him or Meghan that there was. And he needs to sort of undergo a gentle sort of rebranding in order to win over the support and affection of the British people.
13: A YouGov poll's found more Brits believe the couple should not return than those that think they should.
17: They trashed the whole country numerous times, went off to America, and now they're bored and now they want to come back.
18: I think family reconciliation is number one.
13: One of the driving factors for the move, a new project is reportedly in the works for Meghan.
19: Well, there's talk of a cameo role playing herself in a new series that may or not be partly based in the UK. There's also talk just generally about whether she's landed something bigger.
13: Family plans to live in a private, non-royal residence outside of London. Harry and Meghan are returning to a different environment to the one they left. Queen Elizabeth has passed, Andrew Mountbatten-Windsor's under investigation, and the royal family's been carrying on their duties without them.
20: Look, Harry and Meghan have what they used to call on TV red light addiction. As soon as they see that camera go on, they're playing to it.
13: In London, Josh Bavis, Nine News.
7: Sunny skies in Perth, but Natalia, how's the weather up north?
21: Tomo, they've had a couple of days of rain here in Carnarvon, but it's cleared up just in time for the start of the Gascoyne Food Festival. We've been invited up to cover opening night. It's called Taste of the Gascoyne, and you can sample the cuisines of 12 different cultures. How delicious. Okay, Perth had a sunny day. A cold night, though. 6.7 was the low. We then climbed to a top of 23.8. It was quite late at 4:30 this afternoon. It hit 23.8 at the airport as well, 23.6 in the Swan Valley, 23.4 at Pearce, and Jandakot made it to 22.9. The Gascoyne Food Festival runs until September 6th with so many different foodie events on offer. I'll have your weekend forecast a little later, Tomo.
7: Looks like a beautiful night too. Natalia, thank you. Daycare closed in the northern suburbs. What sparked an early morning blaze in a play zone? Details next. Claims the exclusive Brethren funded far-right activists during the federal election campaign. Why soldiers are being offered time off to play video games. And Paddy's in with sport, the Eagles coach on Chad Warner.
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7: A woman in her 50s has been hit by a bus in West Perth, a delivery driver riding a bike and a Transperth bus colliding at about 1.30 this afternoon. Happened on Fitzgerald Street, the woman taken to Royal Perth Hospital. Her injury serious but not life-threatening. Childcare centre in Perth's northern suburbs has gone up in flames, the blaze tearing through a play area and the roof of Care for Kids in Kingsley. Started just before 5 this morning on Gulelil Drive. Crews managing to extinguish the fire in an hour. It was sparked by a lithium-ion battery lamp left on charge. Leader of the Christian Brethren movement has denied his church coordinated or funded an apparent disruption campaign by far-right activists during last year's federal election. But Lloyd Grimshaw couldn't rule out members had acted independently.
4: What about the fact that people my age can't get any housing? We can't get
5: from the very first day of last year's election campaign, there were hints of a shadow campaign.
4: Everyone my age is stressed out.
5: Activists popping up at press conferences in suburban streets, even hotel foyers where leaders were staying.
10: I'm here to ask Albanese a question.
27: You know, a cult, the Exclusive Brethren, that they need to explain why are they campaigning on booze?
28: The church was not involved in the election campaign.
5: Fronting a parliamentary inquiry, not denying some members may have campaigned.
28: So they did this under their own steam and under their own name, not my church's.
5: Gareth Hales, the son of the Brethren's world leader, Bruce Hales, campaigned for the Liberals in the Sydney swing seat of Bennelong. Nine newspapers publishing claims the Brethren paid far-right activists to track and heckle Labor, Greens and Independents.
28: That's a complete lie.
29: It was an affront to the operation of free and fair elections and the operation of our democracy.
28: To the extent any of that is true, the church would condemn it.
30: We need to make sure that if this is what has happened in the 2025 election, that it is an aberration that is rejected by everybody.
5: Much of the far-right activism during the election campaign focused on migration. Today, Tony Burke is under pressure to release Labor's own immigration policies after cancelling a major speech earlier this month.
30: We work through a process as we should.
5: Amanda Kopp, Nine News.
7: Iran has hit back against Donald Trump's new phase of the war after the US president promised the most crushing economic operation in history. Tehran suggesting Washington focus on money problems at home.
31: American fighter jets refuel above the Middle East as the holding pattern in Iran continues. But now a shift in strategy, economic strain over military pressure. Donald Trump promising economic warfare and isolation and threatening Iran's allies with tremendous economic consequences.
32: You're either with us or against us. You want this murderous regime to end.
31: The finer details still being worked out.
33: Which countries are most exposed to this new threat? Well, China, number one. It's Iran's largest trading partner and biggest oil customer. Then there's India, Iraq, Pakistan and Turkey. All those countries maintain strong economic ties with Tehran.
31: The Iranian foreign minister hit back and made clear Tehran has an eye on domestic issues within the United States. The so-called economic D-Day is a diversion from America's own crisis, unprecedented debt and surging interest costs. A reference to the US government's soaring debt, surpassing a record $40 trillion this week.
34: But we just don't seem to have the willpower
6: to do those necessary cuts. And then, you know, we make choices like this war in Iran.
31: In the United States, Reid Butler, Nine News.
7: A plane coming into land has hit a hovering police helicopter in Pennsylvania. The pilot of the Cessna died in the crash, with two officers in the chopper injured. Safety officials are now investigating. And an American Army unit is offering its troops time off to steal cars, rob banks and run from police. Soldiers at Fort Stewart in Georgia will receive 4 days off work to play Grand Theft Auto 6, but only if they re-enlist for 2 to 6 years. The blockbuster game is due for release in November. The Eagles won't be drawn on the future of one of their main trade targets, Paddy, the club dismissing talk over Chad Warner.
8: Yeah, that's right, Tomo. The West Australian is one of five Swans under investigation over an alleged sexual assault. The 25-year-old's been heavily linked with a move home. West Coast considered the front runners to secure him.
9: I think it's totally inappropriate to speak about that at this point in time. We don't know. No one knows at the moment the whole situation, so probably not going to go there at the moment.
8: Chad Warner's season is over after the Swans banned him for breaching club behaviour and also standards. And Tomo, later in the bulletin, the Dockers prepare for tomorrow's Carlton clash. Yes. And a tennis superstar announces his long-awaited comeback. That and more at 6:47.
7: Look forward to it. Paddy, thank you. The push to make Perth's new home builds more accessible for our ageing and disabled population. That report is next. New hope for women fighting one of the most aggressive forms of breast cancer. Saved by his best mate, a surfer blacks out after suffering a heart attack in the surf. And police to the rescue, a suspected home invader sends a family into a flap. That's coming up later.
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0: The housing crisis is hitting our ageing and disabled population. New home builds aren't required to have universal access. Housing advocates want the government to rule it mandatory for homes to have wider hallways and ramps.
1: It's Dr. Siad Abdi's dream to live alone, inspecting more than 45 rentals across Perth in 6 months. He only found one which suited his needs.
2: I had to rent and with a mother who has three children and two other renters.
1: A level entrance, wide corridors and a step-free shower are mandatory design standards for new homes across all states and territories except for WA and New South Wales.
3: Government public housing projects require this accessibility standard, and yet the government at another level hasn't adopted it across the board.
1: Shelter WA says costs of the features are minimal up front but pricey if they're retrofitted.
4: We don't understand why all builders can't be doing the same.
1: Shelter WA polling of 760 Western Australians has found 78% support the proposed changes. The decision in the state government's hands.
5: You'll have people with mobility issues, the elderly, children, disabled people, actually getting the housing that suits their needs.
1: Currently, the government only encourages accessible designs in the private sector, telling Nine News this approach avoids adding cost when Western Australians are already struggling with affordability. Jenny Shon, Nine News.
0: A first-of-its-kind Holocaust Education Centre is set to open in Yokai next month, the exhibit taking visitors on an interactive walk, encouraging critical thinking when it comes to discrimination. The multi-million dollar facility includes media displays, art installations and testimony from survivors who moved to WA.
6: Bringing the full extent of the dehumanisation, annihilation and mass murder is important because that is what happens when hate goes unchecked.
0: School groups will begin tours in September, the wider public, next year. Triple negative breast cancer is one of the most challenging forms of the disease to treat, but a team of Australian researchers has made a breakthrough by repurposing an existing drug.
7: Tracy Finlay was told she had triple negative breast cancer, not once but twice in just 3 years.
8: It's a shock because you don't think it's going to happen to you.
7: It seems outrageous to call her lucky, but on a spectrum of probability, she was. The aggressive form of cancer hadn't spread anywhere else.
8: I had a good team that got onto it straight away.
7: For many people, that's not the reality.
9: The major issues with triple negative breast cancer is just there are very limited treatment options.
7: But a team of Australian scientists from Adelaide University and the Olivia Newton-John Cancer Institute have made a breakthrough. They've discovered a molecule that drives the spread of triple negative breast cancer to other tissues.
9: We've identified this small molecule, which in women with triple negative breast cancer, if this molecule is low, the breast cancer is much more likely to spread.
7: While also finding a way to stop it, using a drug that's already on the market.
9: There's an existing drug which gets used to treat other forms of breast cancer, and we believe that this drug could actually be used to treat women with triple negative breast cancer that have very low levels of this molecule.
10: From here, researchers will test their discovery on real human cancer tissue in the lab before they move forward with clinical trials.
9: Hopefully it'll be long-lasting and you won't have the side effects that you would have with chemotherapy.
7: Gretel Mead, Nine News.
0: A Gold Coast surfer who suffered a heart attack in the water is describing his survival as a miracle. Right place, right time. The lifeguard who saved his life just so happened to be a lifelong friend.
11: On a day almost identical to this, Reg Prasad was surfing at Snapper Rocks when his heart stopped.
12: Everything went wonky and I knew I had to get to the beach. That was the last thing I remember.
11: Board riders and beachgoers signalled for help, carrying him to the shore where lifeguards started CPR.
12: Those early compressions is truly what saved him. We did 40 minutes, 45 minutes of him. I shocked 8 times.
11: But this was no ordinary rescue, rather a twist of fate. The man who brought him back to life is a mate of more than 20 years, lifeguard David Vlug.
12: Quite confronting. But, yeah.
13: It's a miracle. He broke a couple of ribs keeping me going, and I've known him since he was a little fella. He wasn't going to let me go, and just really thankful. Mate, I love you. Thank you.
11: This life-changing moment marks Reg's second brush with fate, almost 3 years to the day since he suffered his first heart attack, where he was revived by an off-duty lifesaver.
14: After everything Reg has been through, he says he's still got some unfinished business here at Snapper. He's planning to be back on his board surfing in 3 weeks.
13: Absolutely, one life lived. I want to be out there now, but I'll just pace myself and I'll pick my time, but hopefully I'll get back out in the water again and have a surf with Vluggy.
11: Back where he belongs. McKenna Bailey, Nine News.
0: Capturing a thief still ahead. Police swoop in on a feathered intruder.
15: The prestige supercar brand that's proved the market wrong.
0: Hear from Aussie Hollywood star Jacob Elordi at his new sci-fi film premiere. And the Dockers' final training session at Marvel ahead of their clash against Carlton.
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23: It's Sunshine's Leah and Dan.
24: Hey, everybody, it's Dan here. We got highlights for you from this morning's show. Leah was off. It was just me and BT, but here is Bandle.

wonder what it is. I wonder what it is. Who knows? I think you could have got. I think you could have got that on that layer. But let's add in layer number three now. Electric guitar and synth. 0429-985-985 when you know it. Oh yeah, there it is. That's the song right there. You got it. Connie's got it. Connie's got it.

0: An unexpected intruder has been sprung inside a Brisbane home after it snuck in through an open window. The family hiding downstairs, waiting for police to arrive, only to discover it was a magpie that was ruffling feathers.
1: Hello, police. I'm police in the house. Make yourself known.
2: Queensland police flying in after the residents of this Tarragindi home raised the alarm, fearing there was an intruder inside, hiding while police were searching, going room to room until...
1: I think I've found the offender of the feathery type. We're just clearing the rest of the house. That's what we're thinking. The dogs were maybe chasing the bird. You don't have a pet magpie?
2: With the residents confirming they didn't have a pet magpie, officers swooped.
1: Are you a friendly magpie? Quite friendly.
2: The case is black and white. Police using a laundry basket to take the jailbird into custody.
1: Oh, sorry, buddy.
2: Unflappable in their response, officers making sure there were no other suspects inside.
1: We'll finish a walkthrough and just double check nothing is missing.
2: The feathered fugitive was released with a warning, but after causing such a flap, police say the residents absolutely did the right thing by calling for help. With the victims left feeling a little embarrassed.
1: We'd rather turn up and it be a false alarm than you guys not call us. You guys are okay though.
2: Tonight we can confirm the bird is a flight risk, released and free to fly again. Josephine Shannon, Nine News.
0: Guzmán Gómez shares shot to a 10-month high today while major banks are trimming their term deposits, says finance editor Chris Kohler.
3: Our share market fell slightly over the day and the week. Miners and supermarkets weighed the index down, while Mexican restaurant Guzmán Gómez was the standout, jumping 11% after a strong trading update. The Australian dollar touched a 3-month high today, buying 71 US cents. And it's been interesting to see major banks trimming their term deposits this week, as economists bet the RBA won't push the official cash rate any further. And finally, an update on Ferrari, because a lot of people were worried the sports car maker had lost its marbles when it presented this blue electric car back in May. The share price plunged 8% within minutes of the unveiling. But the car has gone on to hit all of its sales targets for the year in just 2 months. And Ferrari's share price has now rallied 27%. So there you go. Turns out the shareholder panic was just a speed bump, and the future might be electric after all.
0: Let's take a look at the price of fuel across Perth. Tomorrow, the average run litre will slightly decrease to $2.01.2, but you can find it cheaper on Thomas Road in Oakford, on Guildford Road in Bassendean, and on Mead Street in Kalamunda. Diesel will remain steady at $2.48.9. Australian stars have stolen the spotlight in London at the world premiere of Ridley Scott's new science fiction movie, The Dog Stars, Jacob Elordi and Guy Pearce, both walking the red carpet overnight.
4: I was 28 when I made the movie, and to get to do that at 28 is, you know, such a privilege as an actor.
5: And you weren't the only Aussie, of course, in this cast.
4: No, we got Guy up in there, absolute legend, one of my heroes. So good.
6: Jacob, he's divine. He's ridiculous. He's 1,000 feet tall. He walks into a room and everybody in the room falls over.
0: The Dog Stars hits Australian cinemas on Thursday. Paddy is back with more sport, and Paddy, Fremantle looking to extend their record winning season.
7: Tomo, it will be win number 20 if they can overcome the Blues tomorrow. The Dockers aiming for a marvellous finish before a maiden premiership push. An early exit for the Eagles skipper as the coach assesses the season, and why Captain Cummins wasn't concerned with a crushing test defeat by Bangladesh.
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10: Hey everybody, it is Dan here from The Breakfast Show. We got highlights for you to keep you company through the 9 News simulcast this morning. We had BT, our music director, in for Friday Morning Live. He played a cover and made me play it with him.
11: Brandon Flowers, lead singer of The Killers, has released a new album today. And we are big fans of The Killers, and so we thought we'd do a Killers song. So this one, when you were young, good song, just about making your way through, even in struggles.
10: Yes.
11: When things aren't going easy, sometimes you mess up, but you can always move forward.
10: All right, let's do this. Am I starting or are you starting?
11: You're starting us.
10: Oh, my goodness.
11: Daniel on the bass.
10: How's the tempo? Show me.

0: The Dockers have finalised their preparations for tomorrow's last regular season game against Carlton. The minor premiers holding their final training session at Marvel Stadium. Justin Longmuir making three changes, handing Tobin Murray his debut, Judd McVee and Bailey Banfield also included. The game will be the first for Josh Fraser as Blues senior coach, appointed this week after taking them to 10 wins and a draw from 13 games as interim coach. And victory would take Fremantle's home and away record to 20 wins and 3 losses, their best return in club history. Eagles co-captain Liam Duggan has been rested for their final game of the season against the Hawks. Youngster Bo Allen taking his place. West Coast chasing an unlikely victory over a Hawthorn outfit, trying to move into third spot.
1: Almost packing up for 2026, but Sunday means more than a season finale.
2: This is the end of this season, but footy's a continuum. So the way we finish will have an impact on the way we start next year.
1: West Coast with 4 wins from 22 outings after 1 victory last year. Coach Ann McWalter asked if the campaign was a success.
2: That's a good question. I think there's parts of it that have been a success and we've grown. You've got to look at it more broadly than just has it been successful or not. I don't think that's a yes or no question. We've put ourselves in much more positions to win games this year.
1: The Hawks chasing more than a win to honour 300-gamer Jack Gunston, eyeing off third spot and a qualifying final against a now decimated Sydney. Small forward Dick Watson looming large.
2: He probably is the most dangerous small forward in the comp, so we need plans in place for him for sure.
1: With an eye to next year, locking away out of contract mid-season draftee Marcus Herbert a priority.
2: We're really keen to retain Marcus. We're in negotiations with him at the moment and hopefully it's not too much longer and he chooses to stay with us.
1: Andrew McWalter looking to add more experience in the off-season but was tight-lipped over the interest in Chad Warner, with the Star Swan suspended pending a police investigation over an alleged sexual assault.
2: I think it's totally inappropriate to speak about that at this point in time. We're the youngest team squad, I believe, in the competition. So we have to be wary how many more young players we can put into this squad.
1: Sean Lindsay, Nine News.
0: Brisbane has the upper hand in their Friday night blockbuster against Collingwood. Both sides trading early blows in a pulsating opening term before Liam Lyon, Conor McGregor, McKenna stunned the crowd.
3: Interference from McKenna and the Nicola Sucker is the most brilliant of goals.
0: A great goal from Connor McKenna and Logan Morris with 4 first half goals. Brisbane up by 22 points at the half. A big win to strengthen their chances of finishing third on the ladder. Star Bulldog Tom Liberatore is in a race to be fit for next week's crucial wildcard clash due to a knee injury. But in a major boost, skipper Marcus Bontempelli is primed to return days after becoming a father. The Dogs going through their paces ahead of a clash with the D's. Marcus Bontempelli to return, fresh off the birth of daughter Daisy this week.
4: Proud new dad, Neela, proud mum of young Daisy. So that's really exciting for the both of them and their families.
0: Teammate Tom Liberatore has been sidelined, facing an uphill battle to feature in next week's season-defining wildcard game.
4: We're a little bit concerned that he might be able to play the week after, but as I said, we'll know more probably post the weekend.
0: Matthew Nicks steadfast the lessons of last year's 2 lost finals have Adelaide better suited to the strain of September.
5: We've been working on that now for 12 months. And we come into this in a different space, still with improvement needed in our game, but there's no doubt mentally we're ready to attack that challenge.
0: The coach increasingly aware his own days could be numbered if the club can't capitalise come finals.
5: When you take a head coaching role on, I think you embrace the fact there's going to be some pressure.
0: And weeks after being interviewed, James Hurd is still waiting to hear back from the Bombers.
6: No, I'm in the dark like everyone else. Hopefully we'll find out next week. I honestly don't know.
0: An announcement on their senior coaching role expected next week. Club legend Kevin Sheedy in Hurd's corner.
7: He's probably the most experienced person there as a candidate. He's actually coached league football. And I think that he knows Essendon better than anyone and could shape the club better than most. I would have thought common sense would have come in somewhere along the line.
0: Australia cricket captain Pat Cummins says there was no need for any soul searching after Australia's historic defeat to Bangladesh. Confident his side will rebound in the second test.
8: Fortunately, we've got a decent body of work to look back on. Again, I thought our prep was excellent, so I think everyone's in pretty good nick. So it's just about kind of, you know, translating that form into actually good results.
0: Australia will make just one change for the second test in Mackay starting tomorrow. Matt Renshaw replacing Jake Weatherald as opener. And after 4 long months out of the game, Carlos Alcaraz is finally returning to the court, announcing he will defend his title at the US Open. After missing the last 2 slams with a wrist injury, the 7-time Grand Slam champion is finally fit and will compete for the record-breaking $7.7 million winner's prize check. That is great to see. How good is it to have him back out there?
9: Fantastic.
0: Speaking about how good, Connor McKenna. What a cracking goal that was at the MCG.
9: Sensational. That's a big game. 3rd place.
0: Up for grabs.
9: Yes. Paddy, thank you. And Natalia is in Carnarvon tonight. Natalia, how's the weekend looking?
10: Tomo, we might pick up a shower or 2 in Perth later tomorrow, or potentially a storm. Otherwise, it is looking fine. I'll have your full forecast from the Gascoyne Food Festival next.
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1: Welcome back to Carnarvon. We are here for the Gascoyne Food Festival, which kicks off tonight with an event called Taste of the Gascoyne. 12 different cultures coming together to share food, culture and community. Well, it was a spring-like Friday in Perth, a top of 24 degrees, which actually came quite late at 4:30, and it was a cold overnight low of 7, and right now it's sitting on about 18.3. Our junior weather watchers at St Andrews in Clarkson have done such a great job this week. Their final top today was 23.3. Thank you. And this is the QR code you'll need if you'd like to register your school to the charts. And there's a northwest cloud band which brought 26 millimetres of rain to Shark Bay today. It is starting to break up though. We could get an afternoon shower in Perth tomorrow, and that's from a trough line, but a very weak cold front could also bring us a shower later tomorrow. Around the nation tomorrow, a morning shower or two for Adelaide, a couple of showers and 16 in Melbourne, a sunny 23 in Sydney and a cloudy 23 for Brisbane. In our north, Broome expecting a sunny 31 tomorrow, just a possible shower here in Carnarvon and a lovely top of 24 degrees. Meekatharra can expect showers. Further south, a shower or two in Northam. Bunbury will be partly cloudy and 20, and so too will Albany. On the waters, variable winds to about 10 knots, becoming southerly 15 to 20 knots in the early afternoon. Seas to 1.5 metres and swell to 2.5. It'll be a partly cloudy day across the suburbs, but with the chance of an afternoon or evening shower or two and storm. So the forecast for Perth, partly cloudy tomorrow, but with a medium chance of a shower or two in the afternoon and evening. An afternoon storm, as I said, is also on the cards. 23 the top after a low of 10. Looking ahead, Sunday will be partly cloudy with the slight chance of a shower, 20 degrees. Partly cloudy and 19 on Monday. A shower or two on Tuesday. We could get up to 25 millimetres on Wednesday, which would be absolutely fantastic. A shower or two and 20 next Thursday, and a sunny 21 next Friday. So much delicious food here at the Gascoyne Food Festival. It's almost time for my dinner, but the kids of Carnarvon have come out tonight and they want to say something to you, Tomo.
2: Well
1: done. It's a thing.
2: Well done, kids. It looks so good up there. Have a great night, everybody. It looks fantastic. Thanks, Natalia. That's our news for this Friday, August 21 from the team. Have a great weekend. Good night.
3: 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That is why we labour and strive, because we have put our hope in the living God, who is the Saviour of all people, and especially of those who believe.
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Dr. Bruce Robinson from the Fathering Project. One of the most poignant sporting events I've ever seen actually happened at Subiaco Oval. It was a game between the West Coast Eagles and the Adelaide Crows, 2 weeks after the Crows coach, Phil Walsh, had been killed. After the game, everyone stood, the players formed a circle with the officials, and there was a minute's silence. It was very haunting. 39,000 people stood and watched in silence, except for the odd sound of crying, and many wiped away tears, including me. But something else made it poignant. Not long before he died, Phil Walsh had given an interview where he said he'd gotten sucked into his work and neglected his kids, and he realised it was too late to reconnect with his son. I admired his love for his kids. He wouldn't have had such regrets if he didn't love them. And I admired the courage he had to tell dads not to get sucked into their work, not to wait too late to be connected to their kids. And I think that's what I call the Phil Walsh Challenge. Learn how to have a rich and wonderful relationship with your kids despite being busy. If you'd like more information about this subject, Google the Fathering Project or myself, Dr. Bruce Robinson.

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0: Evening, Michael.
1: G'day, Ash. Welcome back to the Jazz Show.
0: The Jazz program's back again for another week. That's what we do.
1: We're here. Mm-hmm. We're here. Rain. What's it like the posties? Rain, sleet, summer, hail, snow,
0: shine.
1: Yeah, we're here.
0: Brian Simpson, the deputy prince.
1: We could be the postmaster general, Mr. Brian Simpson.
0: Yeah. Something about you. I was actually talking to my brother the other day. He came over. We're sort of cleaning up parts of the house.
1: Shout out to Wes.
0: Yeah, Wes. And we were talking about deputy principals, but then he brought up, and this has got nothing sort of to do with it, but it was just a funny story that I remembered. When he got his first job, Wes didn't like people. He didn't like talking to people. He was always very nervous. I think it maybe came from the deputy principal because, you know, that authoritarian thing. He just didn't like to rock. Anyway, Wes got in the lift at his workplace and the lift broke down. But he didn't want to push the emergency button because they didn't have to talk to someone on the telephone.
1: Wow.
0: Yeah. So he stood in the lift for over an hour just waiting. And then the lift just started going again and got to his level 7, and got out.
1: So he's the opposite of you. Like, you can't wait to sort of chat to someone in the lift. You press stop on the lift so you can spend more time talking to them. You have your shy moments too.
0: But
1: Wes, it just feel like they didn't want to interact unless
0: with the emergency people.
1: Oh, the emergency people. That it's a particular type of. They
0: can push the button in the lift,
1: and then
0: it would ring to say my lift's broken. You know.
1: I know. I'd be glad to get the help from anyone.
0: But he just stood there for an hour.
1: Well, that's patience.
0: And then the lift just started moving itself. Brilliant. Well done, Wes.
1: It's patience, isn't it? He's a very, very. So stoic sort of person then.
0: Deputy principals have that streak as well. They're kind of...
1: I'm married to a deputy principal, so I overcame my fear. My wife's... Well, she's like director. She's a director. She meets with all the deputies and they talk about all the important stuff that goes on at school and then I help carry it out.
0: We had a deputy principal at high school. We had to do this thing in year 8 called foyer duty.
1: Oh, like hall monitor.
0: Yeah, but so you got put on for 1 hour, like on a roster, all the year 8s back then, and you had to sit in the foyer, and if the lady at the had to go get somebody or do anything, you were sort of the runner.
1: Are you serious? Like a little gopher.
0: Yeah, you were like the gopher. This is before email or...
1: Best boy, dolly grip.
0: So I remember being that kid. You probably did it twice or three times.
1: I think they were having you on, Ash. I think they made a role just for you to keep you busy.
0: Just sort of sat there. But I remember the deputy principal come out and he had his, you know, long socks on and the typical...
1: Pocket protector, the comb over, the dark frame glasses.
0: Well, the clock is 4 seconds wrong. And he's like, it should be going now and it'll go in 2, 1, and then he's like...
1: Sounds like a real character.
0: Well, he was the deputy principal, important kind of guy.
1: Was his name Brian?
0: His first name was Brian. Well, Brian Simpson.
1: That's classic. Anyway, all right. That's only one song. Sorry, folks. There's a beautiful music coming your way. I apologize.
0: Wow. Bob Baldwin and Huge Groove are going to imagine things.
1: Yeah. Well, Bob Baldwin sounds like a commentator for ice hockey or national basketball.
0: He should be, shouldn't.
1: Bob Baldwin.
0: Kim Waters. Waters.
1: Yeah.
0: Stepping out and... Another alliteration, Jack Joyner with I'm Waiting For You.
1: JJ, we call him.
0: Yeah, much easier.
1: Yeah, I'm Waiting For You. Okay. We're waiting for you to finish that long story, so now it's play 3 in a row.

0: Jackie M. Joyner there. I'm waiting for you. Kim Waters stepping out and Bob Baldwin and Huge Groove with Imagine.
1: And it wasn't the John Lennon Imagine.
0: No, it was a different Imagine. You know, when I remember first hearing that song at the 1986 Perth Sky Show.
1: Mm. Oh, of course, yes. Trying to picturing a euphoric better world.
0: Yeah.
1: But imagining doesn't do it. You've got to act.
0: That's right.
1: Mm.
0: Anyway.
1: But I guess it starts with the thought, doesn't it? Our ideas.
0: It does, but ironically, the next song might sum it up. Michael Linton, It's Too Late.
1: It's Too Late. Oh, no. It was John Lennon, wasn't it? His son Julian wrote that song. Julian Lennon, Don't Dream It's Over. It's Over, the Christmas song?
0: Oh, I don't know. Yeah.
1: Julian Lennon.
0: Yeah, maybe it was.
1: There's a couple of songs I get mixed up.
0: Yeah.
1: Julian and John, they both got J. Okay. J Lennon, they need to clarify.
0: Very hard, yeah. We're also going to hear Steve Coleman in a minute called Undone.
1: Spelled incorrectly, but anyway.
0: Incorrectly spelled D-U-N. I had a problem with my sprinkler that came undone.
1: Oh.
0: You know, the retic, you know, the little screw,
1: yeah, yeah.
0: On sprinklers.
1: Yeah, the head.
0: So it seems that the neighbour had been weed whacking, whippersnipping,
1: yep.
0: And it damaged the top.
1: Mm.
0: And so.
1: You can buy just the top part, you know.
0: Yeah, but it had damaged the thread.
1: Okay.
0: So then, of course, like any retic, you have to dig the world's greatest hole.
1: Yeah, to get out one little thing. Yeah. There's a special tool. I've got a tool that actually can dig it out and pull it out.
0: The problem was the big pipe had gone under my driveway and then it popped up to a sprinkler, right?
1: Yeah.
0: So then there's a very large riser. So, of course, to get to the bottom of that riser, I have to dig the world's greatest hole.
1: Yeah, that's right, yeah.
0: And it's raining. This is on the weekend.
1: Did the elf help you with the digging? He'd love that.
0: Would, but I should have got him. But anyway, Undone.
1: Undone.
0: So, I'm going to hear Avenue Blue.
1: Featuring Jeff Golub on the guitar.
0: Oh, nice. Seventh Heaven.
1: Yeah.
0: TV show.
1: Possibly. And there's also Miles Davis.
0: Oh, yeah.
1: Seven Steps to Heaven. Steps to Heaven.
0: Oh.
1: Seventh Heaven. I'll Google that.
0: Okay.
1: Miles Davis. Well, I should know that. That's one of my questions when I did my degree. They asked.
0: Oh dear.
1: They asked about that famous song. Who was on piano? It was Victor Feldman. I thought it was Herbie Hancock or Wynton Kelly, but no, it was Victor Feldman.
0: Okay. Seventh Heaven.
1: Seventh Steps. Okay. Let's find it.
0: Google. I'll play and we'll come back.
1: Okay.

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0: New Blue with Jeff Goldblum and Seventh Heaven. You did do a bit of research on
1: that. It was Seven Steps to Heaven.
0: Seven Steps.
1: Seven Steps to Heaven.
0: That's nice.
1: Yeah.
0: Who was that again?
1: That's the Miles Davis.
0: Davis. Yeah.
1: Quintet. Actually, no, that was Herbie Hancock. Okay, there you go.
0: All these guys just hung out, didn't they?
1: They did, yeah. Tony Williams, Ron Carter, Wayne Shorter, of course, joined the group.
0: Wow. What a team. What we missed out, didn't we?
1: Yeah, all that cool era. A cool era. So I was born in the 60s, so I'm glad I wasn't really around. The music was a bit folky and hippie. I mean, there was some soul, some blues and souls going on, and obviously a bit of a tail end of the big band swing, probably. But it was going a bit sort of early Beatles, late Creedence Clearwater, rock and roll, Elvis Presley.
0: Somewhere.
1: But see, the '70s, that things got good. You got good. You got the Doobie Brothers and Abba.
0: Fire were in there.
1: Yeah, absolutely. Yeah, you got Barry Manilow and Billy Joel, Elton John coming on the scene. Yeah, I loved it all. I loved everything from Kiss to the Angels to Bay City Rollers and ABBA, and then hooked on swing and classical in there as well. Wow. So I just loved it. I just loved everything. I just ate up music.
0: Eclectic.
1: Anything I could get on the piano and in between doing the washing up and the watering the garden, if I could just squeeze in a couple of little lines of Kiss on the piano, I was made for loving you, baby. And then da da da da da da da da da da da. Don't bring me down. Well, whatever the pop song was, I get on the piano and bash it out by ear.
0: Figure it out.
1: I figured this is fun. This music thing.
0: It's quite fun.
1: And here we are, all these years later, Ash playing jazz for the folks.
0: We're going to hear Ben Tankard with Soul Good Sunday.
1: No, Soul Food.
0: Soul Food.
1: Soul Food Sunday. A bit like your Sunday sushi.
0: My Sunday sushi.
1: Sunday sushi. This is Soul Food sushi. Ben Tankard is one of my favorite gospel piano players.
0: Yeah, he's good,
1: very good, but he's a Christian guy. He doesn't, you know, he tries to bring jazz into the church world, which I think for a lot of people, most church people are not going to go into a jazz club.
0: No.
1: But he brings a jazz club into the church, so it's sort of nice.
0: Yeah. We can try. We can try. We can.
1: Well, we're doing it tonight, aren't we?
0: Yeah, well, that's right. Ken Navarro as well. When we dance.
1: When we dance.
0: Wow.
1: When we dance, we try and avoid each other's feet.
0: Mm. Yeah, very true.
1: Do you dance much, Ash?
0: No.
1: You did a bridal waltz?
0: No, we didn't actually have a dance floor at our wedding because we wanted
1: really?
0: To get more people in.
1: It's not legally marriage then. You have to have a dance. That's a dance.
0: There was actually not enough space.
1: Really?
0: More people, yeah.
1: So. Did you get a permit to sort of allow your discrepancy? Oh, yeah.
0: Well, I think there was the deputy principal said that's fine.
1: That's okay. He said your time for your dance has finished. 3, 2, 1. You're married.
0: Yeah. let's play these two. All right.

0: is a Kindabaru.
1: When we dance.
2: When we dance.
1: Yeah, I'm not very good at
2: it. I'm just remembering my bridal waltz.
1: Oh, yeah? How did that not good?
2: It wasn't good.
1: Oh, yeah, that's
2: right. My family are all dancers. Linda's family, good dancers. And somehow we practiced a bridal waltz to 3/4, which is because that's what you do. 3/4, that's what a waltz is. And then the band, I think they played it 4/4. So we're swaying. And we're just, and I'm trying to tell Linda, look, I'm leading. Let me lead.
1: Yeah.
2: And she's like, but you're out of time. So then we stop dancing and we're having our first argument on the dance floor, caught on video. But it's classic. It's a great video.
1: The band at fault then.
2: That's right.
1: Over there and gone, excuse me.
2: I feel like I could probably sue them.
1: Yeah.
2: But then.
1: You would have been in time every third bar or so, wouldn't you? Like
2: every fourth?
1: Fourth bar.
2: Yeah, how's it work?
1: Because it's
2: fourth?
1: Four, three, six, nine, 12.
2: Every fourth bar.
1: Every fourth bar, you'd be back on time.
2: Well, that's good, Ash. That's good. That's good metering.
1: Yeah.
2: Okay, let's move on. The thing is, the point is, we've never danced. We don't dance much anymore, but we do get on very well. In whatever time signature we happen to be.
1: Dug that hole 5/4. We're going to finish with Ollie Silk. Chilled to be chilled.
2: What's that? Holy Silk. No, Ollie Silk.
1: Ollie Silk.
2: Isn't that a great title, though? Chill or be chilled? Yeah. That's one of the best little play on words.
1: Or about to be.
2: That's right. Yeah. Chilled.
1: Yeah.
2: Well, we've been chilled lately with this weather, so hopefully the smooth jazz has warmed people's hearts.
1: And we're back again next week. Thanks, mate.
2: Well, keep up the re-tick and the dancing.
1: Yeah. We'll do one more show together in person, hopefully, before we change countries.
2: That's right. Yeah. That sweater and that hoodie make all the difference.
1: It does. Thank you.
2: Yeah. Well, thanks for listening, everyone. Yeah. Stay cool. Stay groovy. God bless.

0: Real talk.
1: Just keeping it real.
0: Real hope.
2: It's this constant reminder of being able to look at our lives through a practical lens, going, who am I? What do I actually want good things for people? Do I work hard to be empathetic? Am I generous? Do I not steal from people? Those are the proof points that help us, I think, to then form this identity that, you know what, we are good people, we do want good for the world, and that foundation then helps us create the launch pad to do all of this other stuff as an outward to the rest of the world to help them too.
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0: My name is Shafin from Ocean's Church. The pinnacle of my music career was when me and my friends won the Battle of the Bands competition at a music festival called Saltbush that was held in Katanning every year. I still boast about it today as the crowning achievement of my life. But as time goes on, I notice the slightly glazed look in people's eyes and the awkward nods of approval as I realise this life-changing event happened 20 years ago. It's a little awkward when the person in front of you is still living in the glory days of high school, especially when a decade or two has passed. Life is to be lived in the present because living from the fading afterglow of the past just betrays a lack of engagement with today. Jesus told the story of two groups of women. One group became apathetic, while the other recognised the need to perpetually feed their fire for the present. In Matthew 25, verse 3-5, Jesus said, "The five who were foolish didn't take enough olive oil for their lamps, but the other five were wise enough to take along extra oil. Then, later on, the five foolish ones asked the others, 'Please give us some of your oil because our lamps are burning out.'" See, yesterday's oil will never be enough to keep your lamp burning today. Like these women, if we want our lamps to keep burning, we need fresh oil to produce a fresh fire for today. It's no good telling everyone about how much oil you used to have or how brightly your lamp used to burn if the lamp you have with you now is reduced to a mere flicker or has been snuffed out altogether. What counts is the size of our flame today. So, fan your own flame, get your own oil, refuse to be that awkward person who lives in the fading afterglow of the past, but be counted among those who have enough oil to burn brightly today.
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3: 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What do I actually want good things for people? Do I work hard to be empathetic? Am I generous? Do I not steal from people? Those are the proof points that help us, I think, to then form this identity that, you know what, we are good people. We do want good for the world. And that foundation then helps us create the launch pad to do all of this other stuff as an outward to the rest of the world to help them too.
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0: this is Bruce Robinson from The Fathering Project. The other night I watched the movie Saving Private Ryan again. Spoiler alert, the Tom Hanks character ends up dying in the process of rescuing Private Ryan. As he's dying, he looks up at this young kid and he says, "Earn this. Earn this life." And then the camera goes to Ryan 50 years later as he looks at the grave of the captain who died rescuing him. He turns to his wife and says, "Have I been a good man? Have I lived a good life?" I think about that when I look at my kids. I'd like them to think that I have been a good man. I try to be. It affected me quite a bit because it's about the notion of success. Is success in life, is a good life? Can you say I've had a good life? Is it about interesting travel, success at work, fame, lots of delicious food? Sure, it's all of those things. But maybe Private Ryan is right. Life is a gift, and a good life is mostly about being a good person and living a good life. I mean, how would you rate yourself as a good person? If you'd like more information about this subject, Google The Fathering Project or myself, Dr. Bruce Robinson.
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1: You get paid to do stuff. 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So if you can do stuff faster than someone can do it slower, that's more valuable.
2: Yeah, right. So, yeah, you're saying the efficiency there.
1: Efficiency is actually the key. So if you get the results, the attendance doesn't matter.
2: Right.
1: That's my opinion.
2: That, I mean, that's interesting, but yeah. But it does come down to whether everybody holds that in
1: of course.
2: Where you're working, right?
1: I know, right? I keep telling them here. And they're like, no, Dan, you have to do your hours. I'm like, but look at the results, guys.
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0: From 2 Thessalonians 3, verse 16, I pray that the Lord who gives peace will always bless you with peace. 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
4: Hi, I'm Rob Furlong from Woodvale Baptist Church. The Starry Night is one of the most well-known paintings in Western culture and is regarded as being Vincent van Gogh's finest achievement. However, as popular as it is, only a few would know the story behind its creation. When van Gogh painted the Starry Night in June 1889, he was a patient in the San Remy de Provence Asylum for the mentally ill. Van Gogh had voluntarily admitted himself to the asylum a month earlier following his breakdown the previous December, which resulted in him cutting off his left ear. The scene of Starry Night vividly captures the masterpiece view that he had from his asylum room's window. What you don't see in the painting are the bars that were cemented into the window of his room. In the midst of his personal pain and suffering, Van Gogh was somehow able to see beyond those bars that were his prison to the bigger picture of beauty, peace and rest that lay before him, expressing it beautifully forever on canvas. One of the things I have learned over the years is that joyful people are big picture people. No matter what situation they find themselves in, they are able to look beyond their current circumstances to the bigger picture God is working out in their lives. The Apostle Paul was such a person. Writing to the Philippians, he found himself facing a dilemma. As he awaited his trial before Caesar, he understood it could go one of two ways. If he was acquitted, then he would be able to give further fruitful service to his beloved Philippians and the wider church. But if it was to end with his execution, well, says Paul, even better, because I will go home to be with Jesus. Whatever the outcome, Paul wrote, I win, and in either scenario, Jesus is glorified. Oscar Wilde once wrote, "We're all in the gutter, but some of us see stars." Dale Carnegie expressed the same idea when he said, "Two men looked out from prison bars, one saw mud, the other stars." Pretty accurate description of what Van Gogh saw. This is why Paul wrote that he was craning his neck in the confidence that God would not let him down, but bring good out of his present difficulties and setbacks. Joyful people are big picture people because they are able to look beyond their current circumstances, expecting that God has a grander purpose at work. Where in your current circumstances is God wanting you to see the bigger picture? Who knows? There may just be another Starry Night waiting to be painted.
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life words. 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
1: Hi, I'm Pastor Rick. Back in 1992, I spent some time in England with my parents. While we were there, we attended a recreation of the Battle of Edge Hill, one of the major battles of the English Civil War. It was quite a spectacle. There were horses, cannons, and more than 3,000 people in costume, all dressed for battle. One of my favourite parts, though, was the banners. No tiny flags or pennants here. These were proper banners, big as a bedsheet, brightly coloured and patterned. Now, as a budding history nerd, I knew banners were important on the battlefield. Your banner was your rallying point, the place your lord would be with his best fighters. In the chaos of a battlefield, under your banner was the safest place to be. What I didn't expect, though, was that before the battle started, each of the banner bearers came forward and began furiously waving their banner back and forth, more flag waving than an American 4th of July parade. When I asked what was going on, I was told that displaying your banners was a way of frightening your enemy. You wanted them to know the Earl of Exeter, or whoever it was, the Lord is here with all his men. My Lord is mightier. You'd better nick off if you know what's good for you. Now, why do I say all that? Because in Exodus 17, Moses called God the Lord our banner. God had just fought for Israel against the Amalekites, winning a great victory. So Moses built an altar and called it, "The Lord is my banner." And as our banner, our God is our strong place of refuge. In the spiritual battles we fight, with God is the safest place to be. But I think sometimes it can also be good to remember that being with God is about more than just safety. If God is with us, we can defy the spiritual forces of evil. My God is stronger. You'd better nick off if you know what's good for you. And in fact, in James chapter 4, we're told, submit yourselves to God, resist the devil, and he will flee from you. So if you're feeling under spiritual attack today, maybe you could stand to do a little flag waving.
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0: Hi, this is Bruce Robinson from The Fathering Project. Here are our four top tips about FIFO workers. Dads, when you go, make sure you know what's happening in the kid's life. Get a schedule so that you can Skype or call and say, how did that soccer match go? Hey, I was thinking about you during your maths exam. I know you're struggling. So that connectedness continues. Secondly, mums, affirm your dad's work. Don't moan all the time, but say, hey, dad is up there. He's getting iron to build schools and bridges for kids to get to school so that the kids feel and know that dad is doing something worthwhile that you think is important. Otherwise, he would be here with you. Thirdly, dads, when you come home, really this is an important point, chill, because one of the worst things is dad coming home tired and grumpy. They've learnt to do without you. Take a chill pill. And finally, when you get home, spend extra time with them. This can help you not just survive FIFO, but can actually help the FIFO experience enrich your family life rather than eroding it. If you'd like more information about this subject, Google The Fathering Project or myself, Dr. Bruce Robinson.
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1: It's a real thing in the States, hey?
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1: 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It's like, mate, who cares? 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And someone goes, curtain. 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
1: 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The streets. 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

almost everyone prays at some point. The atheist in the hospital waiting room, the skeptic on a turbulent flight, the believer kneeling by a dying loved one. Something deep within us cries out for help. And yet how often does it feel like those prayers are just bouncing off the ceiling? Like God's gone missing in action, leaving us to wonder if he ever listens at all. Hi, I'm Bernie Diamond, and welcome again to Fresh. During World War II, C.S. Lewis, then an outspoken atheist, found himself terrified during the air raids. Out of sheer desperation, he prayed, even though he didn't believe that anyone was listening. Over time, those whispered pleas changed him. He later wrote that his prayer one night was the moment when God closed in on me. The skeptic became one of Christianity's greatest defenders, all because in fear, he dared to pray. Psalm 116, verses 1 and 2. I love the Lord for hearing me, for listening to my prayers. He listened to me every time I called to him. Prayer isn't a ritual. It's a lifeline. God isn't indifferent to your cries. He's bending low to listen. Even when the silence feels deafening, he's working in ways you can't yet see. What's the one thing weighing you down right now? The one fear, the one ache, the one question that keeps you awake? Don't bottle it up. Don't mask it with noise. Take it to him, because he's not missing in action. He's closer than you think, leaning in, waiting for your voice. And when you call, he hears, always. So if you're working, pray. If you're anxious, pray. If you're angry, pray. If you're happy, pray. Always pray, because prayer has power. That's God's word, fresh for you today.

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2: It's this constant reminder of being able to look at our lives through a practical lens, going, who am I? What do I actually want good things for people? Do I work hard to be empathetic? Am I generous? Do I not steal from people? Those are the proof points that help us, I think, to then form this identity that, you know what, we are good people, we do want good for the world, and that foundation then helps us create the launch pad to do all of this other stuff as an outward to the rest of the world to help them too.
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1: Some stories may not be suitable for little ears.
2: Hello, I'm Alex Riddell. The lawyer representing two women in an alleged sexual assault case involving the Sydney Swans says his client plans to sue five stood-down stars in Victoria's Supreme Court. The players, including vice-captain Isaac Heaney, have been handed season-ending suspensions for breaching club standards. Victoria Police are investigating allegations of sexual assault at a Melbourne hotel last Sunday. No charges have been laid. Indonesian police are investigating whether other Australian tourists were involved in a fatal assault against a Perth man. The man died in hospital yesterday, 2 weeks after he was allegedly attacked at a bar in Kuta. Local police suspect four Australians were involved in the alleged assault. The ACT has become the second jurisdiction to agree to the National Gun Buyback Scheme. Federal Politics reporter Nelson Scott.
3: Last week, New South Wales became the first state to sign on to the National Gun Buyback Scheme, launched in the wake of the Bondi Beach terror attack. The ACT will now also implement the program after striking a deal with the federal government. The Commonwealth will fund the majority of the scheme's costs, which is expected to impact around 14% of the territory's gun owners. Both governments claim having less firearms in circulation will bolster community safety and help prevent future terror attacks. Nelson Scott, Canberra.
2: Opposition leader Angus Taylor has again distanced himself from Liberal Senator Andrew Bragg's calls to scrap compulsory superannuation. Mr. Bragg earlier this month claimed compulsory super is one of the biggest public policy failures since Federation because it hasn't helped the budget or helped many people get off the pension. But Mr. Taylor has told Today those are Mr. Bragg's personal views and not the Liberal Party's.
4: We want super to be Australians' money, to be treated as Australians' money. It's their money, but it's their money to invest. They should have flexibility about how they invest it. Labor is the one that wants to change super. They wanted to whack, and they have whacked, extra taxes on super.
2: The Albanese government is reportedly considering a new fuel tax in a bid to achieve net zero. The Nationals are branding it nothing more than a carbon tax. Victorian Senator Bridget McKenzie says we're already in a cost of living crisis and higher fuel prices will hit hard.
5: But the reality is the very people who can't afford to buy a brand new taxpayer-subsidised electric vehicles will be the people that are slugged at the bowser.
2: Checking sport, gun Brisbane forward Logan Morris has kicked 8 goals in a standout performance with the Lions, who thrashed Collingwood by 63 points at the MCG last night. The final home and away matches continue.